0: I guess, I shouldn't say strictly, but almost exclusively with the nation of Israel. There are exceptions that he deals with Gentiles, but that's all they are. It's totally God dealing with the nation of Israel. And then, of course, once the law comes in and they get the tabernacle and the temple, then this is the whole makeup of our Old Testament is Israel under the law with the priesthood and the temple worship and all that. That, of course, was interspersed with the Babylonian captivity from 606 B.C. until 70 years later. What would that bring it? About 540-something. But anyway, during the Babylonian captivity, after Nebuchadnezzar had destroyed Jerusalem in 606 B.C., then God made commandment through Cyrus, the king of Persia, to go back and rebuild the temple. That was under Ezra. And so Ezra rebuilds the temple, and a little remnant of Jews come back from Babylon and begin to set the stage for the nation of Israel at the coming of Christ. Then a few years after Ezra had built the temple, then another Syrian king, the next one in line, Artaxerxes, gave commandment to Nehemiah to come back to Jerusalem and now to rebuild the city wall, because you know a city wouldn't last long without the protection of a wall. And so Nehemiah and some that came back with him then began to rebuild the wall. Then we know from Daniel's prophecy that from the date of that command to go back and rebuild the walls of the city, there would be 490 years of God's timetable prophetically fulfilled in the nation of Israel. And that, of course, is back in Daniel chapter 9. Then we know from history and from the dating of it that from the time of that decree until Christ was crucified was not 490 years, but it was 483 years, which means that when God left off dealing with Israel here early in the book of Acts, we know that that last 7 years have not yet been accomplished. And so then Bible scholars began to realize that these 7 years were someplace out in the future. We don't know when, but we know that we've already come almost 2,000 years, and we feel we're getting close to it. But these 7 years of what we call the tribulation belonged to that 490-year prophecy given by Daniel. All right, now then if we back it up, and Israel rejected the Christ, Peter and the 11 continued to preach to him in the book of Acts, and you know the account, and Israel just will not believe that Jesus was the Christ. And finally, God, I guess, I wouldn't say he lost his patience, but finally when he saw that Israel was not going to believe and receive her king, he raised up another little Jew, the Apostle Paul, and the first thing he made known was that he was going to send that man to the Gentiles. And, of course, that opened up then the age of grace, the church age, and Paul immediately goes to the Jew, but then to the Gentile. And that, of course, was the whole period of Acts until finally Paul takes over in the book of Acts, and we've studied all that in the past. And then he turns to the Gentile. And so from the time that I feel that Paul began ministering to the Gentiles with the gospel of grace, we have this undetermined period of time. We don't know how long it'll last. We only know it's now come 1900 and some years. And then the church will have to be taken out of the way so that God can pick up where he left off with Israel, because that all belongs back in the prophetic program. Now then, after the tribulation, Christ will return, set up his kingdom, and we who are raptured here will, of course, come back with him, I think, to rule and reign with him. But back here is where we are now studying the writings of Paul. Now, chronologically again, Paul does most of his ministry amongst the Gentiles and establishing the churches from the time of about 40 A.D. up until he ends up a prisoner in Rome in about 65. And in that period of time, he not only establishes all these churches throughout Asia Minor and Greece, and Antioch in Syria, and then from about 58, 59, he starts writing his letters, because the churches have been established, and now they need doctrine, They need correction. They need instruction. And so the Holy Spirit, of course, is behind it all. And he begins to prompt the apostle to write these various letters. And so that's why, as we've been coming through now, we went through his letter to the Romans, and now we're in his letter to the church at Corinth. And then I guess, I guess what we have to emphasize is that this letter of 1 Corinthians, as we've been showing now for the last many programs, he is dealing with the problems in this local church that they had evidently written to him and asked questions. Well, how are we supposed to deal with this? Well, we've got this problem. We've got this problem. And for sake of reference, just come back with me a minute to 1 Corinthians chapter 7, because here's where it makes it so obvious that Paul is writing this letter in response to their inquiry. How do we do it? And here's our problem. See, you got 1 Corinthians 7 right there in verse 1. 1 Corinthians 7, verse 1. Now he says, concerning the things whereof you wrote to me. See how plain that is? So all these things that he's been covering now in this letter of 1 Corinthians were in response to the congregation's questions. And of course, all their questions were resting on problems. And again, I've been emphasizing ever since we started 1 Corinthians that the Corinthian church was the most carnal, it was the least spiritual of all the churches that Paul had anything to do with. And compare the letter to the Corinthians with, for example, the letter to the Ephesians or Philippians or Colossians. It makes all the difference in the world. And so we have to understand the setting. In fact, I was thinking yet last night, you know, in all my years of teaching, I've used various portions of 1 Corinthians, but I have never taught it verse by verse. And naturally, now as I'm teaching it on television, I'm learning as much as you are, because there's so much in here that I guess I had just passed over and just thought wasn't important, but my, it's like T-bone steak spiritually. And all these things that so often we just sort of slough off as unimportant, they're basic. And for that reason, I trust that we'll continue. I've been getting a lot of good comment on the programs that have already been on the air in Corinthians. And I trust that you'll continue to feed from this little letter, even as we have. All right, now then, understand that we're in the church age. We're calling out the body of Christ, waiting until the body is complete. And we've explained that in earlier programs, that when the last person is saved and the body is complete, then the Lord will come and deliver it from this old sin-cursed world, and we'll be moving on into the eternal state. But we're not there yet, so we just keep on teaching. All right, now 1 Corinthians chapter 9, Paul is again defending his apostleship to these carnal believers at Corinth, who, remember, are in a city of abject idolatry, horrible immorality. And with that kind of a background, they have come out as believers, but naturally there's still that draw to go back into that old life. And so consequently, as Paul writes, he has to defend his apostleship, because after all, I think especially the Jewish element in Corinth must have said, well, who do you think you are? You're just an imposter. You didn't walk with Jesus of Nazareth. You didn't spend 3 years with him like Peter did. And so Paul has to overcome that constantly with various statements. And one of his favorites is, you Corinthians are the proof of my apostleship. And we pointed that out in, I think, our last program. They, having been saved out of abject paganism as a result of his preaching, hey, they were proof enough that he was an apostle. All right, now then he comes on to show that he is not going to take advantage of that tremendous responsibility by taking a lot of material reward. He said, I just won't do that. He did it when he was in Judaism, and that's why he said in Galatians, and I think we looked at that in the last program, that he profited more than his equals as he was a practitioner of Judaism, as a Pharisee of the Pharisee, All right, now then we came all the way down in our last program through chapter 9, verse 18. Now let's pick up in verse 19 for the few moments we have left. And remembering in our timeline, we're back here still in the period of the Acts, and Paul is writing these various letters to all the churches there in Asia Minor and Greece, and we are still using them now then, of course, to complete the body of Christ, to bring Gentiles as well as some Jews out of their lostness and into a knowledge of salvation. All right, now verse 19 on down, Paul makes some kind of hard to comprehend statements. He says, for though I be free from all, that is all men, yet, he says, I have made myself servant or a bond slave of all, that I might gain the more. Now, you see, Paul had only one driving desire and motivation, and what was it? To see lost people saved. He didn't care about material things. He didn't care about comforts. All he wanted was lost people saved. And now read on. Verse 20. Now, this wasn't always easy. And he says, unto the Jews I became as a Jew. Now, this is kind of hard to understand, because back in the book of Acts, you know, when he has been decrying law and legalism and temple worship, yet what does the man do? He takes a Jewish vow and goes back to the temple in Jerusalem to fulfill it. Well, this is hard to put together when the very thing he had been preaching against, he's now practicing. Well, here's the answer. He did all this in hopes that he might awaken some interest amongst his fellow Jews. So verse 20 again, and unto the Jews, he said, I became as a Jew, that I might gain the Jews, spiritually, see? And to them that are under the law, as under the law, that I might gain them that are under the law. And I think there he's probably referring to the more religious element of Judaism. Now, even today in Israel, you know, once in a while, I'm almost afraid that the Jews will end up in civil war themselves because of the tremendous confrontation between the secular community, who have no time for the things of God, they have nothing in the area of faith, and then you got your Orthodox people who are just so wrapped up in Judaism that they even kind of lose touch of reality. And so I think it was the same way here. Paul had to approach the Jews that were not that steeped in their religion, but to those who were under the law and were practicing it. And you remember I made comment here a few weeks ago that when we speak of the law of Judaism at the time of Christ and of Paul, it wasn't the pure law of Moses' day. This thing had been so watered down with man-made ideas that the law of Paul's and Christ's day was a whole set of 600 and some rules and regulations. Now, that was the law that the Jews really attained to, was the law that the rabbis had kind of put together studying the various aspects of the Old Testament. All right, so Paul says, but to those who are under the law, I became under the law. Now, he says, verse 21, to them that are without law, as without law, being not without law to God, but under the law to Christ. In other words, Paul never forsook the morality of the law of God. Paul never went down and said, well, I'm free from the law, I can do as I please, so far as moral things were concerned. No way. All right. Now, verse 22. So to those, he says, that are weak, I became as weak that I might gain the weak. And so he says, I am made all things to all men. For what purpose? That I might save some. Now, he knew he wouldn't gain the whole world, but oh, if he could just win some. Now, those of you who have contact with missionaries, let's see, Bill, there he is. Bill and his wife have a daughter in mission work down in Peru. And we've had contact with missionaries over the years. And there's one thing I think every missionary learns real fast when they get into a foreign field. They have to live like the people amongst whom they're working. They cannot just all of a sudden come in and live with Western culture and Western habits and Western food. They would never touch anybody. But they have to go into that foreign culture and begin to eat their food. I'll never forget. I don't want people to turn their stomach. But I can remember we had a missionary friend who brought back a tremendous movie that he had made himself. Now, this is way back in the time of the 08 millimeters, I think. But he was on a mission field in Indonesia amongst pretty much uncivilized people. And the favorite food for those kids back there in the jungle, equal to any American candy bar, was a big black beetle. And boy, those kids would chomp into that beetle and then they'd give him one. Well, you can about imagine what that would do to a poor American. But he said if you wanted to gain them, you had to eat that beetle just as well as those kids did. And there were other some things even more gross, but I won't pass them on because somebody in television may be having lunch while we're doing this. But nevertheless, this is the idea of mission work. You have to step into the very same mold that those people are that you're trying to reach. And it began with Paul. So Paul says, whenever I came to people who are spiritually weak, I understood their weakness. And I didn't come in like some spiritual giant and coming down on them and ridiculing them and criticizing them, see? He understood where they were. And regardless of what their status in life, Paul would identify and try to be on an equal with them. All right, verse 23. And again, he repeats it. All for the sake of the gospel. That's all the man had on his heart, was to see lost people saved. And then he comes down to verse 24, almost shifting gears, isn't it? Now he comes into a whole different train of thought. He says, know you not that they who run in a race all run, but one receives the prize? Now, you remember Paul must have been I think he was a fan of the Olympics because he refers to them so often in his writings for analogies and so forth. And this is what he's referring to here. Now, when they had the Olympic Games, and of course, in Corinth, it was the Isthmian Games. They were the second greatest set of games in the Roman world after the Athenian Games, the Olympics. All right, so now he's coming back to this whole concept of the Olympic races. And he says, don't you know that when these men race, what are they running for? Just the fun of it? No, to win, to be number one, see? And so he says, you do the same. You run your spiritual race that you may obtain, not salvation. See, he's been referring to these carnal Corinthians all the way since chapter 1 as believers, as brethren. So he's not talking about running to gain their salvation, but to gain reward. All right, read on. And every man that striveth for the mastery, now he's talking about the Olympic people, when they trained in order to win the race, did they go clear overboard and just eat because it took energy to run? No. On the other hand, did they starve their body so they wouldn't have to carry so much weight to the finish line? No. So what was the whole idea? Temperance. And I wrote someone again just the other day about being temperate in all things. Doesn't just refer to the booze. That's what only people think of when they think of temperance is, what was it, carrionation? And no, the word temperate means in any area of life, you maintain a balance. You don't go clear off that end, you don't go clear off this end, but you base everything, of course, on the Word of God, and then you maintain a balance. All right, now he comes back to the runners then, and he says, so they train temperately. In all of their intake and in their food and their drink, they do everything temperately to enhance their body strength. And now he says, why? Well, to obtain a crown, a reward, see? But he says, we are running the spiritual race, not for a crown of leaves and vines that will die and amount to nothing. We're running for an incorruptible crown, one that will last for all eternity, see? So he says in verse 26, I therefore run not as uncertainly. I'm not going to run not really knowing what I'm after. He said, I know what the prize is. And remember, I think it's in, Philippians, I think it is. He said that I may know him and the power of his resurrection, see? And what was the purpose? That he might win the prize. And then he goes on in verse 26, and so he says, I therefore so run, not uncertainly. In other words, he says, I'm not going to just shadow box. I'm not going to just beat the air. I am going to train myself spiritually to run this race of life that I might win the prize. Now then, that last verse, I'm glad I got time to cover. I've got 1 minute left. This last verse has been so misconstrued because of the term in the King James. And he says, I keep under my body. In other words, I'm going to keep everything under control. And I'm going to bring it into subjection so that I can run the spiritual race, lest that by any means, when I have preached to others, I have fulfilled my missionary work, that I myself should become a castaway. Now, that doesn't mean that he would lose salvation, but it goes back now to a term in the potter's house. And if a potter would work a work on the wheel, and it was a beautiful, we'll say a beautiful vase, and it was supposed to contain a liquid, and he had it all painted, and he had all the designs on it, and it was beautiful. But after it had dried, and it was ready to go for sale, he checked it, and it had a leak. Maybe it had a little fine crack in it that it could not be used for holding water or other liquids. So rather than just pitch it on the trash pile, it was too beautiful for that, what would the potter do? Well, he'd set it on a shelf, and he would sell it only as an ornament-type vase. See? Now, the term was a castaway. It was too good to just throw on the trash heap, but it would go up on the shelf because it was no longer of any workable use. All right, now this is what he's talking about. He wasn't going to lose his salvation. We won't lose our salvation. But oh, that we might work and maintain our testimony so that we won't be put on the shelf as no longer usable, even though we may have all of the outward decorations of being a believer. But oh, that we might also be functional. That we can do that with which the Lord saved us to do.
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Have you seen the well-to-do up and down Park Avenue on that famous thoroughfare with their noses in the air? High hats and arrow collars, white spats and lots of dollars, spending every dime for a wonderful time. Now if you're blue and you don't know where to go to, why don't you go where fashion sits, putting on the Ritz. Different types who wear a day coat, pants with stripes and cutaway coat, perfect fits, putting on the Ritz.

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0: come on now, Tony, join the club. Wait a minute, I got something I want to tell you. Listen. Everybody gets the blues. Now, you might not know this, but everybody, they have the blues. Mm-hmm. And everybody knows the way you feel today.
1: I thought it was just me. Do you mean that everybody gets to sit and cry?
0: That's what I mean.
1: Everybody gets to wonder why.
0: Yes, indeed.
1: Everybody gets to watch the sky turn gray.
0: All right. And I want to remind you about one other thing here. Listen.

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words mean I am a truthful man from the land of the palm trees. And before dying, I want to share these poems of my soul. My poems are soft green. My poems are also flaming crimson. My poems are like a wounded fawn seeking refuge in the forest. The last verse says, Con los pobres de la tierra. With the poor people of this earth, I want to share my fate. The streams of the mountains

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0: 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I'll do the cooking, honey. I'll pay

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How old do you think I am? He said. I said, well, I didn't know. He said, I turned 65 about 11 months ago. 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

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He asked. He told me all about it, though I didn't answer back. Ain't but three things.

let you down. He said, I tried it all when I was young and in my natural prime. Now it's old dogs and children and watermelon wine.

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0: Hello and welcome to Through the Bible with Les Feldick, an inspirational and informative half hour of insight into the heart of Scripture. In addition to teaching the Bible, Les is a full-time rancher, having a down-to-earth practical teaching style that makes the Bible come to life. All programs are available on audio tape, videotape, and in printed form. At the end of the program, there will be an address where you can contact the ministry. And now, here's Les Feldick with today's lesson.
1: All right, now without any further ado, let's just go into chapter 10. As soon as they see the water baptized, they think of water. Next few verses. Well, now, even though they did have the Red Sea water parted, yet, did they get wet? No. They walked through on dry ground. Well, then, what's the baptism? Well, I've pointed it out in previous programs. It comes from the Greek word ecclesia. Not the word baptized, but this whole idea of a called out assembly is the ecclesia and called the church in the wilderness and so forth. But Israel was not baptized to become members of that ecclesia. Now let me show you what I'm talking about. Go back to Acts chapter 7. Otherwise there's a blank if I don't show you what I'm referring to. Back to Acts chapter 7, where Stephen, of course, is preaching this tremendous sermon to his Jewish religious leaders. And he's gone all the way back to Abraham, and he's brought the Jewish history before them. And here in Acts chapter 7, beginning at about verse 36, he's referring to their forefathers who came out of Egypt under Moses. All right, and he says in verse 36 of Acts 7, he brought them out, that is, the nation of Israel. After that, he had showed wonders and signs in the land of Egypt. In other words, it's almost the same as Christ's earthly ministry. See, he had to show wonders and signs to prove to the Jewish nation that it was God's doing. All right? And same way with Moses. He had showed wonders and signs in the land of Egypt and in the Red Sea and in the wilderness 40 years. Now, of course, Stephen is trying to prove to Israel that Jesus was the Christ, remember? And so Stephen comes on now in verse 37, and he says, "This is that Moses who said to the children of Israel prophetically, 'A prophet shall the Lord your God raise up unto you of your brethren like unto me.'" In other words, someone who would deliver Israel even as Moses did. All right, reading on. "And so he'll be a prophet like unto me, and him you shall hear." Now verse 38. "This is he," Stephen says, speaking of Jesus of Nazareth. "This is he that was in the church," there it is, the ecclesia, or that called out assembly of the children of Israel. "This is he who was in that assembly in the wilderness with the angel which spoke with him in the Mount Sinai with our fathers and who received the living oracles," that is, the law. All right. Now, when God called Israel out of Egypt, he brought them through a Red Sea experience, which was a baptism, but without a drop of water. And they became a church, but without any church organization. Well, it's a matter of definitions again, see? The church here is a called-out assembly. It's not a New Testament church. It's Israel in the wilderness, fresh out of Egypt. And they're also going to have a baptism that is not water baptism. But now come back to 1 Corinthians a moment. They passed through the sea, and in that passing through the sea, going from from one lifestyle of slavery under the heavy hand of the Egyptian to absolute freedom set aside as the people of God. All right. What kind of a baptism was it? Well, it wasn't water. It was simply that they were placed under Moses' leadership. They were placed under the Shekinah glory, the cloud that accompanied them, and it was called a baptism. And so we got to watch our definitions. They were all placed under Moses' leadership. You see that? And so it became a baptism of sorts. Now, in another place where baptism is used, and it never refers to water, is when The disciples thought they could go and do whatever Jesus was going to do. And what did he tell them? Look, fellas, I have a baptism to be accomplished that you know nothing of. Now, I'm paraphrasing it. Well, what kind of a baptism was he talking about? His death, his suffering. He would be placed under all of that that the disciples could never do. But he called it a baptism. He was placed under all of the ramifications of his crucifixion, his burial, and his resurrection, and he called it a baptism. Here, Israel, coming through the Red Sea under Moses' leadership, the power of the Shekinah cloud, it's called a baptism. Do you see that? And it merely meant that they were identified now with Moses and his leadership. All right, now let's move on to verse 3. And they all did eat the same spiritual food. Now the word meat in the King James anyhow should be food. And they all ate the same spiritual food. And they did all drink the same spiritual drink. For they drank of that spiritual rock that followed them. And that rock was Christ. All right, back up a couple pages to chapter 5 here in 1 Corinthians. Where in chapter 5, Paul refers to Christ our Passover. Now, I didn't take the time when we were back there in chapter 5, so we're going to tie all this in with chapter 10. I kind of did it purposely. And now read in chapter 5, verse 7, Paul says, Paul, purge out therefore the old leaven, that you may be a new lump, as you are unleavened. That is, he's talking to believers. For even Christ, our Passover, is sacrificed for us. All right, now then we see Paul pull this whole Exodus out of Egypt as a lesson for not only the Corinthians, but for us. Now, on your way back to Exodus, I want you to stop at Romans chapter 15. Romans 15, and honey, we'll drop down to verse 4. I guess maybe I call her that too much. Once in a while, we'll get a letter, Dear Les and Honey. Romans chapter 15, verse 4. You know, that's another thing I appreciate. This television thing is so interesting. You know, I never made a big deal of it. But, you know, 99 out of 100 letters, they just say either Dear Les or Dear Les and Iris. And, oh, I like that. Once in a while, somebody will make the horrible boo-boo of calling me pastor or something like that and say, I'm not a pastor, and you know that as well as anybody, but I just love it when they address the letters Dear Les or Dear Les and Iris, because that's just exactly what we are. We're just on common ground with everybody. In fact, I was thinking last night, I still think I should have named this program The Sunday School of the Air or something like that, because I feel more like a Sunday school teacher, just a plain layman, than anything else. But whatever. Here we are now in Romans chapter 15 and verse 4. Romans 15, verse 4. Now Paul, of course, is writing to the Christians at Rome. And look what he says here. For whatsoever things were written aforetime, that is, back in the Old Testament, were written for whose learning? Ours. See? All those things written back there, Genesis, Exodus, Leviticus, even though it was written to the Jew under the law, yet it was for our learning. And how many people today just shut their eyes to the Old Testament? We got nothing to do with that. Hey, listen, the Old Testament is just a bedrock for the new. And you can't understand the new unless you understand the old. And so that's what Paul is saying. He said, all these things were written for our learning, not our doctrine. You're not going to find the plan of salvation back in Exodus. You'll find a picture of it, but you won't find the gospel back in Exodus or anywhere else in the Old Testament. But it's there for our learning that we, through patience and comfort of the Scriptures, might have hope. Well, how in the world does understanding the Old Testament increase our hope? It makes it so much believable. My, when you see how all this fits so beautifully, written thousands of years before by men totally unaware of the church age, and yet it all fits. See? How could it if God hadn't been the author of it? And so this is another one of the proof positives, of course, that this book is supernatural. All right, so now then let's go back to the Old Testament and see what we can put together here and come all the way back first to the Passover, and that would be in Exodus chapter 12. Exodus chapter 12. And you've all known the story of the plagues in Egypt and how Israel was just being submerged in the suffering and the horrors of slavery under the Egyptian slave masters. And then finally, Pharaoh told Moses not to ever come back and see him. I'll never see your face again, Pharaoh says. And Moses said, you've spoken well. You don't know how close to the truth you are. And then we come into chapter 12, and God gives Moses and the nation of Israel the instructions for the Passover lamb. And then they were to take it out in verse 5 of chapter 12. They were to take it out of the flock without blemish, a male of the first year. They were to take it either from the sheep or the goats. And then verse 6, they were to keep it and pen it up for 3 days until the 14th day of that month of April. And all of Israel was to have a Passover lamb at their disposal. All right, now then verse 7. They were to take the blood of that Passover lamb and they were to strike it on the two side posts and on the upper doorpost of the house wherein they shall eat it. All right, then I'd like to have you turn over to the same chapter, verse 12. All right, now I think in order to make this a little more graphic then, the door of their little huts, they certainly had no fancy homes in slavery in Egypt, but on the door of their little hut, they were to strike with a piece of hyssop, which was like our ragweed, really, and they were to put the blood on the two doorposts and on the lintel or on the headboard. And, of course, they didn't know it, but we can see it, that that was the outline of the cross, and certainly that's what God had in mind. All right, now they were to take the blood of that lamb, strike it on the two doorposts and on the lintel, as the word is used in the King James anyway. And now verse 12. Why? What was the purpose? This is the last plague that's going to fall on Pharaoh's Egypt. And you all know the plague of the death angel. Verse 12. God says, I will pass through the land of Egypt this night, and I will smite all the firstborn in the land of Egypt, both man and beast, and against all the gods, with a small g, against all the gods of Egypt, I will execute judgment. And the reason he can do it is because he's sovereign. He says, I am the Lord. Now then, verse 13. Here is where the lesson really comes home to you and I. And the blood shall be to you for a token upon the houses where you are. And God says, when I see the blood on those doorposts, when I see the blood, I will pass over your house. And the death angel will not strike the firstborn. I will pass over you, and the plague shall not be upon you to destroy you. Now, when we were teaching all this years ago, back in Exodus, I made the point, and I'm going to repeat it again. As those Jewish families stood in their little hovels, and they were to stand around the kitchen table with a Passover lamb roasted, and they were to partake of it, give them strength for their journey. This is the emphasis I've always said. When they knew that the blood was out there on the doorpost, did they shake with fear all that night? No. Why? Because by faith they knew that the blood had kept them secure. They knew by faith, and that's the word, they knew by faith that with the blood on the door, the death angel would never strike them. They were safe. They were secure. And they didn't have to shake in their boots. All right, now then, we're going to come back to Exodus in a little bit, but for now, let's go all the way back up to Romans. Now look what Paul says in the book of Romans concerning the blood. And remember, he said in 1 Corinthians chapter 9 that Christ was our Passover. And so again, if there's a Passover lamb, there has to be blood, because that was the whole idea, was the shedding the lamb's blood, that it could be stricken on the doorpost. All right, now look in Romans chapter 3. Now this is our ground. Here we are doctrinally. This isn't just an example. Now this is the real thing. This is what we have to latch on to. Just like the Israelites in Egypt rested on the blood of that lamb on the door, this is what we have to rest on, even as Gentiles in this age of grace. Starting at verse 23 of Romans 3, for all, every human being, has sinned and come short of the glory of God. So every human being in his natural state is separated from God because he's fallen short. He can't meet God's standard. But we're not left with the dilemma of hopelessness. You move on now into verse 24. That even though all have sinned, yet we can be justified freely by his grace through the redemption or the buying back that is in Christ Jesus. Now remember, all of Scripture is always teaching that whole idea of something that was owned and was lost. Or hopped is a better word for us today. For example, the nation of Israel were God's covenant people until, because of the brother's sin, where did Joseph end up? Down in Egypt. And while Joseph was down in Egypt and the other brethren were in rebellion, God lost his chosen people. He had lost control of them. So what is he going to have to do? He's going to have to buy them back. And that's what the book of Exodus is all about. It's a book of redemption. And how did he buy them back? Through the blood of the Passover lamb. All right, now it's the same way with us today. God lost us when Adam fell. And so he's going to have to redeem us. And how does he redeem us? With blood. That's the only, it's the only thing that God can use to purchase mankind's redemption. All right, now here it is then. Verse 25. Whom, speaking of Christ Jesus in verse 24, whom God hath sent forth to be a propitiation through faith in his what? Blood. You don't hear that much anymore, do you? You just don't hear that anymore. But there is only one way to experience the redemption of verse 24, and that is putting your faith in the blood of Christ. Now, do you see why Paul took us back to the Passover night in Egypt? It's the same setting. Just as sure as that Jewish family in Egypt was safe and the death angel couldn't touch the firstborn because of the blood out there on the door, so also for you and I who have had the blood of Christ applied, nothing can touch us. Nothing. Now I have to think of verses as they come along. Romans chapter 8. Oh, we just thrilled at it when we were teaching it, even here on television. Romans 8. And you come all the way down to verse 37 in Romans 8. Nay, Paul says, in all these things we are more than conquerors through him who loved us. And now listen. For I am persuaded that neither death, nor life, nor angels, nor principalities, nor powers, I think that's the satanic principalities and powers, nor things present, nor anything that could yet come on the scene, nor height, nor depth, nor any other creature, none of these things shall be able to separate us from the love of God which we have in Christ Jesus. Why? We're under the blood. We're under the blood. And nobody, no power on earth or in heaven can take us from under that blood protection. As surely as the Israelites were safe in Egypt, we're safe today. Oh, what a beautiful security. Remember, even when we taught the flood, and I'm not going to take time, I wasn't planning to do that, but you remember when God gave instructions to Noah to build that old ark, and of course he was going to make it of wood, and it was going to have to be up there in the water, the raging sea, for almost a year. What did God instruct Noah to do to seal the ark so that it wouldn't leak? Remember? Pitch, remember that? Which was a tar. But I pointed out back there in that lesson in Genesis, the same Hebrew word for pitch was also the Hebrew word for, who remembers? Atonement. See? Atonement. Same Greek, same Hebrew word. All right. So what did the pitch between the boards of that old ark really amount to? The sealing effect. It was the atoning effect. That just as sure as the blood seals out judgment and it can never touch us, the pitch sealed out the waters of the flood. And so this is all the way through Scripture, that we are secure, not because of anything we do, not because of anything we deserve, but simply because we've placed our faith in the blood of Christ. Now, of course, it doesn't stop there. We also place our faith in His resurrection, the fact that He rose from the dead. Well, all right, now come back to Corinthians for just a moment, now that you're this close in Romans, and we're going to go right back to Exodus again. Now in 1 Corinthians chapter 10, verse 4. After they came out of Egypt, came through the Red Sea experience, were separated unto the God, they're out in the desert. And all these millions of people, and you know, I'm so tickled whenever I read, there was an article in Jerusalem Post a while back, and the writer used the same numbers. Now, don't think for a minute she heard me say it. But whatsoever, she used the same numbers that I've used for years concerning the children of Israel coming out of Egypt. 3 to 7 million. Oh, that's unbelievable. I know it is. But that's what it must have been. From 3 to 5, 6, 7 million Jews, Israelites, out there in the desert. And out in the desert, naturally, there was no water. And oh, they got thirsty. Whatever livestock they had, oh, that always raises questions for me too. Why were they hungry for meat when they had all those sheep and cattle and goats? Don't ask me. I can't explain that. But whatever, they did. And their livestock were getting thirsty. And they were bawling and bleeding for a drink. And the Israelites were thirsty. And so what did they do? Hey, they come roaring up to Moses. Now let's come back to Exodus. That's got to be about what? Chapter 17? Exodus chapter 17, verse 2. Exodus 17, verse 2. Wherefore the people did chide with Moses. Oh, they were just irritating him. They were almost screaming at him. And they said, give us water that we may drink. And Moses said to them, why chide ye with me? Wherefore do you tempt the Lord with all your complaining? But that didn't help any. Verse 3, they're still what? Well, they're still thirsty. And they thirsted there for water, and the people murmured against Moses, and they said, wherefore is this that thou hast brought us up out of Egypt to kill us and our children and our cattle with thirst? What's the purpose? My Moses, we could be just as well down there mixing mortar and making brick as to die of thirst. All right, and Moses cried unto the Lord and said, what shall I do to this people? They're almost ready to stone me. And I'll bet they were. And now look what God says. And the Lord said unto Moses, verse 5, go before the people, take with thee the elders of Israel and thy shepherd's rod, wherewith you smote the river, you remember back in Egypt, made it turn into blood. He says, take that same rod and go. Now verse 6, behold, the Lord says, I will stand before thee there upon the rock in Horeb. And remember, Horeb is the same as Mount Sinai. I will stand there upon the rock in Mount Sinai, and thou shalt smite the rock with his shepherd's rod, and there shall come water out of it that the people may drink. And Moses did so in the sight of the elders of Israel. And how much water did they get? They got enough for all the Israelites and all their cattle, and there was enough left over that their neighbors started fighting for it.
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5: For Chasm Radio, I'm Farm Director Joe Gill. Well, a lot going on in agriculture with the situation on New World of Screwworm and other items, of course, and of course, focus on the current crop situation and weather and all of that that goes into it. Sometimes something does fall under the radar. I think that's the farm bill right now, which is still stuck in the Senate. We had fellow farm broadcaster Lori Boyer. She's with KSIR in Fort Morgan, Colorado, as she tracked down the National Farmers Union in discussing their efforts on getting a passage on this important farm safety net in D.C.
6: The National Farmers Union has sent a letter to the Senate urging greater action on the farm safety net, calling for additional reforms through the Farm Bill. Farmers Union Government Relations Director Aaron Shire.
7: The Senate Agriculture Committee is currently working on its version of the Farm Bill. It could release text relatively soon, and there is an expectation that they'll mark up the bill at some point this summer. And this follows on the heels of House action on the Farm Bill this spring, with passage of a Farm Bill through the full House in late April. But of course, you got to find a pathway through the Senate too, and the Senate's looking at potentially doing things a little bit differently.
6: The letter outlines significant headwinds facing a farm economy, including high input costs, low commodity prices, market volatility, trade uncertainty, and a rise in farm exits and bankruptcies.
7: We outline these concerns in this letter, and with the focus on farm policy through the Farm Bill, and with all of the challenges in the farm economy, we think now is really an important time to take action and for Congress to take action to strengthen the farm safety net for farmers, which is really what we're outlining and calling for in this letter.
6: Once again, that was Aaron Shire, National Farmers Union Government Relations Director.
5: All right, Lori, thank you very much. Fellow farm broadcaster Lori Boyer. Some other news, including D.C., of course, is something also falling under the radar right now is, you know, the price of fertilizer and inputs. And Iowa Senator Chuck Grassley, he's claiming the Iran war is and has been used as an excuse for the fertilizer industry to raise prices. Grassley says fertilizer has come down, but now he says the question is, why has it done so?
8: The price of urea, nitrates, and fertilizer dropped over 30% since its mid-April highs. The problem is we don't know why prices fell and what role the conflict in the Middle East played.
5: Now, he does say it did play a role, but to what measure? And so Senator Grassley trying to maybe get some more clarity on, you know, just a simple, well, it's because of Iran and that war. That's why prices are higher. We'll get more on future reports, Chasm Radio.
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10: 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I believe the fact that coffee shops serve more people on Sunday mornings than attend some churches might be a reflection of changed values in our culture today.

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0: Thanks for spending time with us. Welcome into Wednesday. It is time now for the Mic Drop with this morning's Mike Gavin.
1: Good morning. Well, we have some road rage and some breakfast rage to talk about this morning. Let's start on the road, where a pair of drivers in Colorado chose to behave very badly in a very bad spot, the middle of a busy interstate. The Wheat Ridge Police Department shared video on social media of the incident that unfolded smack dab in the middle of Interstate 70 while cars, trucks, and 18-wheelers whizzed by. Police said the drivers were brake-checking one another before stopping in the middle of traffic to have a confrontation. The two men wrestled with a door at one point. One of them punched through the back of a car window and then went to retrieve a tire iron from his trunk. Police said both drivers were eventually cited for disorderly conduct, calling their choice of confrontation location downright dangerous.
0: Center lane.
1: Yeah.
0: Of an interstate.
1: Didn't even get to the right lane even.
0: Yeah.
1: You know, no, right in the middle. This had to happen right here and right now.
0: If this was a bar, this would have been, hey, do you want to step outside?
1: Right.
0: Here, it was like, no, we'll go in the center lane of Interstate 70.
1: Mm-hmm. Yeah, I mean, just watching those big trucks, you know, drive by. I know everybody slowed down, of course, just watching those trucks go by. And their cars weren't even in the middle of the middle lane. They were kind of on the edge of one of the lanes, I felt like. And they're not even looking. Like, they're just getting out of the car, walking around the cars, you know, just not even caring about the traffic that's going by.
0: Well, when the one guy pulled the tire iron out of his trunk, that seemed to de-escalate things, oddly enough. Everything seemed to end at that point.
1: Yeah, it's like, all right, we're good. That was the guy who punched through the back of the other guy's, his back windshield. I couldn't believe that, that he so easily did that.
0: I agree. It shattered just seemingly so easily. I don't know if he broke his hand doing that or if anything like that happened, but that was one impressive punch.
1: His hand was still in good enough shape to pick up the tire iron and walk after the guy as he came back at him.
0: Also a good observation, Mike.
1: And certainly less confrontational, but no less head-shaking, the breakfast picture uploaded by one Waffle House customer to Reddit. The user said they asked for eggs and cheese, and while what they got was technically correct, the presentation was a little disappointing. The pic shows a plate with a flat serving of scrambled eggs and a single slice of unmelted American cheese sitting right on top. Thousands of commenters checked in, and many had jokes. Many wondered aloud what the problem was, as the plate did contain both eggs and cheese. Some said that this is typical of most Waffle House orders with cheese, while others were suspicious, with some implying that only problem customers would get this type of obviously low effort.
0: Ah, I was thinking the same thing.
1: Yeah.
0: Was the person who ordered it kind of a jerk about it?
1: Yeah. We don't know much about the context of sort of how this came about. But then there were other people.
0: Reddit, that's why.
1: Well, yes. But then there were other people that said that, you know, they've ordered things with cheese and this is kind of how it happens. It's a very low effort situation. I don't know. I haven't been to, maybe once or twice in my life, I've been to a Waffle House. We don't have them in this area. So, I don't have much to go on. But people did say that this actually could be a legitimate way that they serve eggs and cheese.
0: Okay. To be fair, I would say that the cheese was in the process of melting.
1: I mean,
0: it appeared to me on top of the eggs.
1: On the lukewarm eggs. Yeah. Yeah, exactly.
0: 13 minutes now in front of the hour.
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3: 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Need help managing purchases? Easily look up receipts and run transaction reports to make bookkeeping a breeze. Running short on time? Send an

0: is eternity. But I have to admit that some pastors can make the services seem extra long. This is a huge disservice to the Word of God. If the Word of God is preached with faith and enthusiasm, the time will fly by. But it's always amazed me that people are often able to sit through a boring two-hour movie without complaining and think that a one-hour service is too much. Let me say this. The Word of God is food for the Spirit. The more you try it, the more you develop an appetite for it. When you connect those words with your happiness, you'll begin to complain that the services are too short. And that's the truth.
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3: For KASM Radio, I'm Farm Director Joe Gill. Well, a lot going on in agriculture with the situation on New World of Screwworm and in other items, of course, and of course, focus on the current crop situation and weather and all of that that goes into it. Sometimes something does fall under the radar. I think that's the farm bill right now, which is still stuck in the Senate. We had fellow farm broadcaster Lori Boyer. She is with KSIR in Fort Morgan, Colorado. As she tracked down the National Farmers Union in discussing their efforts on getting a passage on this important farm safety net in D.C.
4: The National Farmers Union has sent a letter to the Senate urging greater action on the farm safety net, calling for additional reforms through the Farm Bill. Farmers Union Government Relations Director Aaron Shire.
5: The Senate Agriculture Committee is currently working on its version of the Farm Bill. It could release text relatively soon, and there is an expectation that they'll mark up the bill at some point this summer. And this follows on the heels of House action on the Farm Bill this spring, with passage of a Farm Bill through the full House in late April. But of course, you got to find a pathway through the Senate too, and the Senate's looking at potentially doing things a little bit differently.
4: The letter outlines significant headwinds faced in a farm economy, including high input costs, low commodity prices, market volatility, trade uncertainty, and a rise in farm exits and bankruptcies.
5: We outline these concerns in this letter, and with the focus on farm policy through the Farm Bill, and with all of the challenges in the farm economy, we think now is really an important time to take action and for Congress to take action to strengthen the farm safety net for farmers, which is really what we're outlining and calling for in this letter.
4: Once again, that was Aaron Shire, National Farmers Union Government Relations Director.
3: All right, Lori, thank you very much. Fellow farm broadcaster Lori Boyer. Some other news, including D.C., of course, is something also falling under the radar right now is, you know, the price of fertilizer and inputs. And Iowa Senator Chuck Grassley, he's claiming the Iran war is and has been used then as an excuse for the fertilizer industry to raise prices. Grassley says fertilizer has come down, but now he says the question is, why has it done so?
6: The price of urea, nitrogen fertilizer, dropped over 30% since its mid-April highs. The problem is we don't know why prices fell and what role the conflict in the Middle East played.
3: Now, he does say it did play a role, but to what measure? And so Senator Grassley trying to maybe get some more clarity on, you know, just a simple, well, it's because of Iran and that war. That's why prices are higher. We'll get more on future reports, KASM Radio.
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0: don't take sides. 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
1: Thanks for being with us. By the way, it's Wednesday, which means it's time for another episode of our video series called When the Mic is Off. Posting today, is it emasculating for men to ride shotgun while their wives or girlfriends drive? Mike and I discuss it on Instagram, TikTok, Facebook, and X. Just do a search for This Morning with Gordon Deal. Travelers are increasingly opting for dead zoning trips. These are vacations without cell service or Wi-Fi to unwind or escape work pressures. A survey by G Adventures found 58% of travelers use internet-free trips to relax and de-stress. In 2024, Americans spent an average of 4.5 hours per day on their phones, a 52% spike from 2022. The philosophy behind dead zoning is that the lack of service forces people to be present. G Adventures says some of the top destinations for trying a digital detox include Ecuador in the Amazon rainforest, where you'd stay with a host family, northern Thailand, where you trek into the mountains to visit remote villages and then explore deep caves on a bamboo raft, and then southern Africa, where you camp for 2 weeks in the deserts of Namibia. 8 minutes now in front of the hour on This Morning. Once again, here's Nicole Murray.
0: And now, the three big things you need to know. Number one.
2: Details regarding the U.S.-Iran peace deal have begun to emerge, with President Trump saying it will not allow Tehran to have a nuclear weapon. The Wall Street Journal also reports that Iran will be allowed to sell oil and fuel upon signing. Senate Minority Leader Chuck Schumer calling on the Trump administration for complete transparency.
3: Americans need to know how and when this war will truly end. They need to know what's the deal on the Strait of Hormuz, which has caused gas prices to go through the roof.
2: Iran's foreign minister said the peace agreement also requires Israeli forces to leave Lebanon.
0: Number two.
2: Authorities have charged at least 5 people after a 19-year-old Ohio man told investigators last week that he and others planned to attack the White House while it hosted UFC matches over the weekend. Secret Service Deputy Director Matt Quinn.
4: This is still an active, ongoing investigation. Just because we're done with Freedom 250 or that particular event doesn't mean we're going to stop. There are still suspects at large, and we're going to work it until everyone's been identified.
2: Officials say the mother of Tyson Proper called police over concerns about his stockpile of guns and online chatter.
0: Number three.
2: Federal prosecutors have announced charges against 15 people in Minneapolis they allege were conspiring to impede or injure federal officers during the Trump administration's immigration enforcement operation earlier this year. U.S. Attorney Daniel Rosen announcing the charges.
5: Conspiracy to impede or injure a federal officer, solicitation to commit a crime of violence, interstate threats, interstate stalking, assault on a federal officer, and destruction of government property.
2: In other news, a Mississippi family is demanding answers after a 1-year-old was killed when police responded to a shoplifting call at a Senatobia Walmart, fired at their vehicle. Mississippi Department of Public Safety Commissioner Sean Tindell.
6: I would ask that the public maintain patience as much as possible. And I know this is a very frustrating time, but maintain patience as this process is done.
2: The 1-year-old has been identified as Cohen Wiley. President Trump says he is delaying Jay Clayton's nomination to lead the U.S. intelligence community in a bid to force Congress to act on a voter ID bill that currently lacks enough support for passage. A new University of Oxford study that says taking laxatives can help with memory and even attention span problems.
1: What?
2: Yeah. Kind of wild, right?
1: I'm not sure I need to pay attention that much. 6 minutes now in front of the hour. 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

Yes, so let's do a quick blessing of those cows to so we ask a blessing upon these cows and all the cows in the listening audience. 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Many barns I've been into, that's the music and the radio they like to listen to where they milk. So we ask a blessing upon these cows and all the cows in our listening audience, that God who created them continues to make all of our farmers good.

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1: Good morning here in central Minnesota. It is a midweek already, Wednesday morning, Wednesday, June 17th, year 2026. Hope you're doing well. Hope you're having a good morning. Hope your morning does find you healthy and happy where you are at. 59 is our current temp. Yeah, another 24 one-hundredths in our rain gauge here at the radio station in the last 24 hours. We'll get more in your weather. Could see some more rain here today. We'll give you details. But right now, 6:06 already. Yosef, let's track down some news, world, and national news details.
2: NBC News Radio, I'm Michael Kastner. Georgia, Alabama, and Oklahoma voters went to the polls Tuesday in primaries for the U.S. House, Senate, and governor. President Trump's political clout is again on the ballot, including in Georgia's Senate race, which GOP Congressman Mike Collins is projected to win. Collins received a last-minute endorsement from Trump and now moves into position to face Democratic Senator John Ossoff in November. NBC News projects Rick Jackson will win the Republican primary runoff for Georgia governor. The health care executive and first-time candidate thanked his supporters.
3: We're not building a campaign for the insiders. We are building a

0: movement for the people, and you're who I'm going to represent.
1: He defeated President Trump's endorsed candidate, Lieutenant Governor Burt Jones. Jackson will face Democratic nominee Keisha Lance Bottoms in the November general election. The 14-point Memorandum of Understanding between the U.S. and Iran is set to be signed Friday. More from Tammy Trujillo.
2: The agreement calls for negotiations to continue for 60 days to reach a final agreement to end the war. Iran's nuclear program will be the subject of those negotiations. The deal also reopens the Strait of Hormuz, a vital oil shipping corridor, and unfreezes Iranian financial assets currently being held. The U.S. is promising to begin the process to end all sanctions on Iran. It also ensures at least $300 billion in financing for Iran's rebuilding and economic development.
1: Federal prosecutors say 15 people in Minnesota conspired to interfere with law officers during an immigration crackdown. The alleged assailants on Tuesday were charged with conspiracy to impede or injure ICE officers during this year's raids in Minneapolis. And accused UnitedHealthcare CEO killer Luigi Mangione is set to appear in a New York courtroom today for a hearing in his state trial. Michael Kastner, NBC News Radio.
3: Minnesota News Network, I'm Tasha Radel. Federal prosecutors say a coordinated effort to disrupt immigration enforcement in Minnesota has led to charges against 15 people accused of targeting officers during Operation Metro Surge. Minnesota U.S. Attorney Daniel Rosen says the defendants belong to two Minneapolis-based Antifa groups.
4: The conspiracy was not to interfere by their voice, but to do it by force. That's a crime, and it will not be tolerated.
3: Civil rights attorney and activist Nakima Levy Armstrong is asking the community to stand up for those accused in the indictment, as well as others facing similar charges.
5: They put their necks on the line. They put their bodies on the line. They put their jobs on the line to stand up for freedom, justice, and equality.
3: According to the indictment, all 15 were formerly charged with conspiracy to impede or injure a federal officer. Governor Walz continues his official visit to Vienna, Austria today. He spoke Tuesday at the Austrian World Summit on Climate Change and Renewable Energy. The governor was asked about his approach when it comes to data centers in our state.
6: If you want to build those data centers, you need to do it with clean energy. You need to do it where you can protect the waters. Minnesota's going through this too. So states have immense power to do this. States are the drivers of this, and this is the tension you're seeing in America.
3: The governor will join University of Minnesota Carlson School alumni today for a reception in Vienna. A former K-12 school campus in Couchiching County near the Minnesota-Canada border is up for sale. The 49-acre Indus School property closed in 2023 due to declining enrollment and includes a 69,000-square-foot school building, classrooms, a gym, library, cafeteria, and a 28,000-square-foot hockey arena. This is MNN.
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3: Chasm Weather.
4: We'll see periods of showers and thunderstorms here for today with cloudy sky conditions, a high in the upper 60s. Winds out of the southeast around 5 to 10 miles per hour. And for tonight, a slight chance for showers and thunderstorms early on with cloudy skies, a low near 49. Thursday, sunshine, a high of 67 degrees. And on Friday, a chance for showers and thunderstorms. Blend of clouds and sunshine develops, a high around 72. Saturday, mostly sunny, high of 75. From the Weatherology Weather Center, I'm meteorologist Jennifer Wojcicki on AM 1150 KASM.
1: All right, Jennifer, thank you very much. Right now, we do have 59 degrees here in central Minnesota. 73 yesterday's high, 52 yesterday's low. Had some rain. I had 24 one-hundredths in the rain gauge. I know when me and Kirby the dog went outside last night at about, what was it, 10 to 10 or so? Yeah, it was just drizzling a little bit then. So, yeah, a few areas I have not received any other rainfall amount so far this morning. So maybe we were the only ones. 59. Good morning. Yeah. Some news and weather. Weather brought to you by Jennings Well Drilling. Let's track down Susan Littlefield here this morning.
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6: Welcome to another edition of Inside Dairy. Inside Dairy is brought to you by Pioneer's Plenish High Oleic Soybeans. We're wrapping up our conversation today with Darren Mueller. He is from Firth, Nebraska, and he runs Prairie Land Dairy, as he talks more on that community involvement.
7: Yeah, 100%. I think, you know, a lot of times we give tours and people are like, holy cow, there's so much more that goes in, you know, and even like we're starting to really embrace technology all of our cows were activity monitoring system. And then we also have SmartSight, which is a camera that goes above the return alley that detects lameness. And then we recently put cattle care in the parlor, which monitors employee performance within the milking routine. And so, I mean, it's so much more than just going out and milking cows. I mean, in order to maximize production, there's so many little things that go into it and so many, you know, I don't know if I'd call them micro elements or what that people take for granted that it takes to keep the dairy running. You know, I always say, you know, you can go from a meteorologist to an accountant to a mechanic to a repairman, you know, anything and anything in between, you know, on a given day.
6: Stick around. We've got more coming up in our conversation with Darren Mueller from Firth, Nebraska. 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
6: Welcome back now to Inside Dairies. We're talking with Darren Mueller from Firth, Nebraska. He manages the Prairie Land Dairy as he talks about the communication and the relationship with neighbors.
7: I think, it all starts with our neighbors and trying to be the best neighbors we can and be the neighbor that we want to be or be the neighbors that we want to have. And so just trying to treat people with respect and kindness and understands, you know, that we're not the only ones on the roads and shouldn't, you know, just an example, you know, during harvest, we like to give, you know, a bag of cookies or a gift bag of some sort, you know, to our neighbors and such. And then, you know, we donate a lot of time and effort to local communities, you know, on their town celebrations, we donate to town fireworks and such. We host a lot of 4-H, FFA, homeschool tours. I always say I never turn down an opportunity to host a tour, regardless of what we have going on. I mean, we're missing out. You know, we'd be potentially turning down the opportunity to educate the consumer. So we need to take advantage. Every advantage that we can to educate those consumers.
6: So piquing the interest maybe of somebody when they come on these tours and they find out what you're all about, what would you tell them and advice for the dairy industry?
7: I would say ask a lot of questions and never be afraid of doing any role. You know, like I grew up on the dairy, but when I came to work for the oldies, you know, I still started out at the very basic. You know, I spent a couple weeks milking cows, pushing cows, doing maternity.
6: Thanks, Darren. This is Inside Dairy.
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18: Biofuel Report. Hello, everyone. I'm Mark Dorenkamp with Agribusiness News on Brownfield. 100 years ago, our founders had a vision that transformed the future of agriculture, and we've been innovating ever since. See how it all started at pioneer.com/100. A new report explores how expanded biofuel production could help lift a struggling farm economy. U.S. Farmers and Ranchers in Action CEO Kevin Burkham says,
19: agriculture is at a crossroads. It's very similar to what happened in the 1980s when 300,000 U.S. farms defaulted on the loan. It created a rural recession that lasted a generation.
18: Iowa Senator Chuck Grassley says the report confirms biofuel markets need E15 access to expand.
20: A robust biofuels market that will be enhanced by E15 would answer the prayers of farmers working their tails off to be profitable.
18: Senator Tina Smith of Minnesota says biofuels can help build a new path forward for agriculture.
21: Reports like you are putting out here is just so important for kind of lifting us all out of the day-to-day and helping us see what we actually can accomplish.
0: U.S. Congresswoman Ashley Hinson says renewing the U.S.-Mexico-Canada agreement is critical to ensuring fair trade for farmers.
2: I've talked with a lot of these farmers myself, and what they continue to tell me is that they need free and fair market access. And I know Canada and Mexico are two of our largest trading partners. I support renewal of USMCA.
0: A Southwest Iowa cattle farmer says his family is still picking up the pieces after a devastating storm system hit his area on June 11th. Brownfield's Brent Barnett reports.
22: Nobody was hurt. We got a place to stay, and it's going to be a long time cleaning up.
23: Tom Shipley of Nottoway tells Brownfield his family took cover shortly after 6 a.m.
22: There's several places got hit really hard. A lot of people lost a bunch of grain storage.
23: The National Weather Service in Omaha says at least 8 tornadoes touched down during the storm, which swept through the southwest corner of the state. Shipley says his home was hit, and he believes the house will be a total loss.
22: I had a big pecan tree, which not many of those around in Iowa, but I had one, but I don't anymore because it came right down into the kitchen.
0: Scott Gigstead of Kansas says the reopening of the Strait of Hormuz must stay in place for lasting relief.
24: Until something gets signed, and then is everybody in play going to abide by the rules? But at least we're in the step in the right direction, which we got to do that first. I think time will tell if this has got some teeth in it or not.
0: On Sunday, the U.S. and Iran announced that leaders of both countries would meet in Geneva, Switzerland on Friday for an official signing ceremony. I'm Mark Dorenkamp with Brownfield Ag News.
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1: Good morning. 59 degrees right now here in central Minnesota. We'll look at markets coming up here shortly on Chasm Radio. 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
1: Good morning. A look at a few early morning market numbers. Let's begin Wall Street yesterday. Let's see some of those final numbers yesterday. We did see Crude oil down lower, but the Dow, once again, another record high. More on the markets from yesterday.
3: Investors rotated out of chip stocks, sending the tech-heavy NASDAQ lower. Oil prices extended their decline, with Brent crude futures dipping below $80 a barrel. Meanwhile, SpaceX continued to soar, with shares up another 4%. At the closing bell, the Dow Jones Industrial Average gained 328 points to 51,999. The S&P 500 lost 42 points to 7,511. The NASDAQ fell 307 points to 26,376. With your market recap, I'm Lisa Salvati.
1: All right, Lisa, thank you. Look at some dairy numbers here this morning. First of all, Class 3 milk,

0: We do see June milk right now, no change at $15.99. July milk is 7 cents lower, $16.28. August milk is 8 cents lower at $16.62. Grain futures higher right now. You're seeing July corn on 2 cents higher at 4.15 and a half. Your September corn 2 cents higher, 4.24 and a quarter. December corn 1 and a half higher at 4.44 and a quarter. Soybean futures July 7 and a quarter higher, 11.37 and a quarter. August 7 and a half higher, 11.42. September soybean futures are 7 and a quarter higher, 11.40 and a half. Soybean meal 2 to 3 higher. Oil right now slightly lower. Wheat futures in Chicago 7 to 8 cents higher. Seeing July at 6.03 and a half. Your September 6.11 and a half. Hard red winter wheat July 6 and a quarter higher at 6.40. September 6 and a half higher, 6.47 and a half. Your December 6 and a half higher at 6.62 and a half. Minneapolis spring wheat for July 6 cents higher, 6.18 and a quarter. September 6 and a half higher at 6.41 and a half. About oats right now, July 6 cents higher, 3.10 and a quarter. September oats right now 5 and a half higher. Yeah, 3.28. There you go. Look at some early morning market details here on Chasm Radio.
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0: at Menards. Good morning, party line. Looks like Great River Regional Library will be in the program. Looks like John Hannon will be in the program today at 9:15. Oh, I can see the Chasm ice cream wagon is gassing up. The coolers are being filled. The dry ice is being put in. And Rothstein is wearing a smile. How about that? Rockin' Randy and the world-famous Diane Haskamp, they're going to be over at the Lynx Golf Course over there in Sauk Center. Uh-huh. Talk about a hole-in-one, right? Yeah, darn right. You can't lose over there with a little golf, a little ice cream today, and, well, listen in to Afternoon Delight. Yeah, they're going to be at the Lynx Golf Course, Sauk Center, 1 till 3 with the Dilly Bars. Make your way on over and take in the show. Yeah, 6:30 right now. Let's track down some local news in the Minnesota News Network.
2: Minnesota News Network, I'm Tasha Radel. Federal prosecutors say a coordinated effort to disrupt immigration enforcement in Minnesota has led to charges against 15 people accused of targeting officers during Operation Metro Surge. Minnesota U.S. Attorney Daniel Rosen says the defendants belong to two Minneapolis-based Antifa groups.
3: The conspiracy was not to interfere by their voice, but to do it by force. That's a crime, and it will not be tolerated.
2: A man is in custody after authorities say he was found trespassing inside an abandoned school in Pope County. Sheriff's deputies spotted a suspicious vehicle outside the former Cyrus Technology Elementary School Monday morning. Deputies assisted by drones and canine units searched the school and eventually found the suspect hiding in a small tunnel. A former K-12 school campus in Kuching County near the Minnesota-Canada border is up for sale. The 49-acre into-school property closed in 2023 due to declining enrollment. This is MNN.
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0: You look at news and M&N here this morning on Chasm Radio. Time now for your morning extension update. We will have your Farm Progress America program, Mike Pearson, coming up as well here on AM 1150. At about 6:45, the world-famous Carol Moorman will be joining us, and we'll find out what's coming up here in the Star Post as well. Right now, your extension update.
7: Hello, this is Karen Johnson. I'm a livestock extension educator for the University of Minnesota Extension for Wright, McLeod, and Meeker counties. Warmer temperatures are on the rise, and now is a great time to really think about how we can best support our livestock during the hotter weather ahead. And today we're going to spend a couple minutes just talking about some of our smaller feathered friends that we might have on our properties as well, and really take a moment to talk about our poultry. So heat stress occurs when the bird's core body temperature increases to fatal temperatures just due to the lack of heat loss, as well as limited coping means. When we're thinking about when heat stress occurs, it's the combination between the environmental temperature and humidity. And so we want to make sure that we're watching both of those numbers to determine and trigger when we need to provide additional assistance to our birds. Iowa State University has some great examples about when that ideal time is for temperature and humidity on a publication called the Heat Stress Indices for Livestock. So be sure to check that out for additional information. For birds, when we're talking about temperature, their ideal zone is between 60 and 75 degrees Fahrenheit. And once we get above that, we do see decrease in the animal's feed intake as well as production, and they will begin to act and behave differently due to the hotter weather temperatures that they are experiencing. And we do need to start providing some heat mitigation during that time. We also want to make sure that we're really thinking about humidity as well. As high humidity decreases poultry's heat loss from their lungs. And so they become more prone to heat stress as the humidity rises. When we're looking at signs of heat stress, birds try to lose that heat through evaporative cooling and panting. Panting does create heat through that muscle activity, so it's a little counterintuitive there. But we do see birds increasing their water intake, but usually they can't take in enough water to counteract what they're losing through respiration and urine excretion. So we do need to provide additional opportunities for that bird to relieve that heat in other ways. So what are some of those other ways that we can look at? And this, some of these apply to other livestock species as well. Ventilation is key, so improving and increasing that airflow during hot periods of time will certainly help to remove that hot air and provide some cooler air across our birds' bodies. When we're thinking about feeding our birds, it may be beneficial to postpone or at least withdraw feed 6 hours before that peak temperature in the afternoon. Because that bird, as they are digesting that feed, naturally creates heat. So if we can postpone that where they're not hottest during the hottest time of the day, that is ideal. And so there are some strategies of waiting and then having your birds eat right after peak temperature time or even into the late evening hours. But if you do feed them overnight, then you would have to provide an additional lighting source so they can see what they're eating. Water, of course, is vital, making sure that they have very cool, clean water and they have adequate water space so that they can get the water they need when they do need it. There are some recommendations out there that you can include things like electrolytes and or vitamins into their waters to help tackle some of the effects of heat stress on our birds. Vitamins like A, D, E, and B complex have been used in some situations. When we're thinking about our hens that are producing eggs, sodium bicarbonate can be added to either feed or to the carbonated water as well to help support that egg production process during hot periods of time. And then a couple other things to kind of keep in mind, you know, if there are ways that we do not have to work our birds during the hottest period of time during the day, that's best. Leaving them alone, letting them do their thing without adding additional handling stress can help. And then if you are in a pasture poultry situation, trying to find a place where they have shade that they can get out of the direct sunlight is important, or try to figure out a way to get them inside into a barn just to decrease that sun exposure. If you have other questions or you're looking for more information on caring for your poultry, be sure to check out our Extension Poultry website for additional resources, or we also have an active YouTube channel as well. And this is Karen Johnson, University of Minnesota Extension Livestock Educator for Wright-McLeod and Meeker Counties.
8: 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I'm Mike Pearson with news and commentary from America's most essential industry, agriculture. 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I'll have the details when we come back.
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8: 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Yes, the world's ocean shipping fleet is hunting for cleaner fuel, and corn may help to fill the tank. In fact, last week, Danish shipping giant Maersk completed their second voyage running on 100% ethanol this year, after earlier runs on 10 and 50% blends. Brazilian mining company Vale has ordered two vessels built to burn ethanol, methanol, or heavy fuel oil. The appeal comes down to both price and supply. Volatile oil markets, sharpened by the conflict in the Middle East and the closure of the Strait of Hormuz, have shippers looking to diversify. Ethanol already moves through an established global market with existing infrastructure, and it behaves a lot like methanol. That's essential for the shipping industry because it drops into a methanol-ready engine without a major refit. Green methanol, by contrast, is still scarce and expensive. On the cost front, ethanol compares broadly with low-sulfur fuel oil and well below green methanol, roughly $700 a ton on a U.S. in early June against more than $1,000 for green methanol. For farmers, this new market could be huge. The Renewable Fuels Association figures that if ethanol captures just 5% of the global marine fuel market, it would add 4 to 5 billion gallons of ethanol demand and 1.5 billion bushels of corn demand. The fleet to burn it is growing as well. Ship classification group DNV expects methanol-capable vessels to reach 450 by 2030, up from just over 100 today. But it won't happen overnight. Chris Chatterton, the maritime advisor at the Global Center for Green Fuels, expects commercial ethanol bunkering to build over the next 12 to 24 months, with Singapore and Brazil's port of Santos among the likely first movers, and added activity expected here in the U.S. Gulf. I'll have more when we come back.
11: Insects have reigned since the dawn of time, adapted to their surroundings. 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With two modes of action, Ridgeback Insecticide delivers one devastating outcome for soybean aphids: extinction.
12: from your fields. They may have lived through it all, but they won't survive this. End soybean aphids reign at ridgeback.corteva.us.
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0: Hey, look at Ag Weather for today. Should see a daytime high of 68 degrees. Could see maybe a quarter inch of rain. I had 24 one-hundredths here at the radio station as of 6 a.m. Yeah, they're saying 80% chance of showers. Yeah, 68 for a high, 49 for a low tonight. Could see a little spritz here and there. 49. Thursday looking dry, 67. Cool Thursday night, 46. On Friday, could see a 50-50 chance of light showers. And 72 on Friday. Friday night, 49. Saturday, 74. Sunday, 73. Got a 25% chance of rain on Sunday. And Sunday night, 51 for a low. 74 on Monday, 76 on Tuesday. And a small chance of rain each day as well to start the week. So looking a little wet here in the next few days, possibly. Radar screen here this morning. What are we seeing right now? Just a few light to moderate showers. Some more of the heavier activity. Twin Cities metro area, north of the Twin Cities. You have to dial in. And, oh, Leech Lake, that area, Brainerd. Even further north, all the way up 169 there. Seeing some showers and thunderstorm activity here this morning. That rain moving pretty much east and southeast. Seeing some heavier activity. 1, 2, 3 different severe thunderstorm warnings in Iowa, central and eastern Iowa. They're seeing some heavier activity. I know they're talking about a percentage of maybe some more severe weather in extreme eastern Iowa. And then when you stretch into Illinois, here's the day wears along. And also seeing some light to moderate showers in North Dakota and South Dakota here this morning. Right now, 59 degrees. That is our temp. Good morning. A look at Ag Weather. 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We'll track down Carol Moorman coming up next.
18: And Guyatti has one. They got two. And they've got another triple play. Mercy me, Gerald.
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0: 6:45, we track down the world-famous Carol Moorman at the Star Post. And Carol, good morning.
20: Good morning. How are you?
0: No, we're hanging in there today. How about you?
20: I'm good. It's trying to rain over here, so.
0: Well, just look at it like it's a free car wash.
20: Yeah, but my car doesn't need a car wash.
0: well, we then, Carol. Sorry, man. I mean, who will pass up on the free car wash today?
20: I know. I shouldn't complain about that, but you know what? It is what it is, and I guess if we need the rain, we need the rain, right?
0: Yeah, you gets what you gets, and you don't throw a fits, okay?
20: Oh, hey, now that's a good way to put it, isn't it?
0: You darn right.
20: So how was the pie and the lemon bars last week?
0: I'll be honest and say nobody else had a chance to try the lemon bars.
20: Oh, you gotta be kidding!
0: Ooh, those were my deal. I think for 2.5 days, I nibbled on those babies. Those were good.
20: Oh my gosh, you had to have been on a sugar high.
0: It was well worth it. That's some of the best darn dessert in the world. And the banana cream pie, I think I have a really big Joe Gill slice left yet I saved in the refrigerator.
20: Oh, wow. Well, good for you. Well, you better prepare yourself because we have our baking contest coming up, and it's going to be, the theme is red, white, or blue. Cookies, bars, cakes, pies, or desserts. So can you imagine? Good morning, Dennis.
1: Good morning.
20: How are you?
1: All right. Thank you.
20: Good. Have a good day. Yep. Anyway, sorry about that, Joe.
0: Well, Dennis always has to chime in, doesn't he?
20: He does. So we're going to be on another sweet high in a couple weeks, right?
0: Oh, boy. What day is that coming up again?
20: That's like on the Saturday. Is it the 26th, I think, of June? So, and I have tied down everybody that's going to be judges and everybody that's going to be helping. And we have a guest judge again this year. My brother-in-law is not able to do it, so I had to come up with someone else. And I found a person that was more than happy to do it. So.
0: Well, that's good. What? No, it's going to be, 27th? It would be a week from Saturday, right?
20: Oh, is that the 27th?
0: Yep.
20: Oh, God, I wonder if I have the wrong date in the ad.
0: Uh-oh.
20: I'll have to check that out. For some reason, you're right, it is the 27th. Because the Miss Melrose pageant is on the 25th. Oh, boy. So, but anyway, okay, it is the 27th. Thank you for straightening that out. And people are encouraged to bring their sweet treats down to the pavilion by 1:30 that day. And at 2 o'clock, we'll be starting the judging. Right, Joe?
0: And as a judge, I cannot be bribed. I cannot be bribed. I cannot be bribed. Okay, I'll keep repeating that to myself. Cannot be bribed.
20: There you go. Well, and I have to kind of turn my head. Because I'm sitting down in there at the pavilion because my sister is helping people register. So if I see somebody coming, I just have to quickly turn my head so I don't know what they're bringing. So I don't have any idea either because they're all numbered. So there's no names on it. They're numbered we have it down to a system even though we're really not pros, are we?
0: Oh, we try to be. We try to be. I think, you know, we should maybe just blindfold Carol all day till the contest starts.
20: Oh, I don't know about that. So, but anyway, I think this year, though, one of the categories is going to be best theme, you know, because red, white, and blue, you know. Don't you think that would be a good category this year?
0: Oh, I think so. I bet you somebody's going to do a red, white, and blue dessert, and the red is going to be strawberries. I'm already guesstimating that.
20: Well, I wondered because I already have somebody contact me, email me, wondering if that would fit a dessert category, and I said, sure, it would.
0: Mm-hmm. And if Bobcat Ben can make it, just a reminder, contestants, he does not like rhubarb, so.
20: I know he doesn't. Well, rhubarb isn't red, white, or blue, so.
0: Well, I like rhubarb, so somebody squeeze it in there somewhere.
20: I do, too, to tell you the truth. So, and I really, other than a rhubarb cake, I haven't had too much rhubarb yet this year, so. So we will see, right?
0: I know. I had the rhubarb fairy drop off a bag full on my doorstep last week, so.
20: Really? So what did you make with that rhubarb?
0: I haven't made anything yet. I got a package from the rhubarb fairy last year, and I still have that frozen in my freezer, so.
20: Well, you better use that up because you don't want it to get frost, or not frost. Freezer burn is what they call it, right?
0: Mm-hmm. I was thinking of making a rhubarb slush, so maybe we can use that to sip on during the taste test, but we all would need a driver home, so.
20: Oh, it's one of those kind of slushes.
0: it's a slush, and then it also makes you feel slushy, too, so.
20: Oh, well, you know, sometimes that's not a bad thing, is it?
0: Well, yeah, we all need a little slush in our life, yeah.
20: We really do. So, but well, good for you. You have to use that rhubarb up, Joe. You don't want it to get old, right?
0: That's a good point. We better talk about the paper, otherwise we're just going to get canceled, I think. So we better get at it.
20: Okay, we will get at it. And on that same wavelength, you know, we have Riverfest next week, so we have a Miss Melrose pageant this year. for the second year in a row after a couple of years of not having it. And we have six young ladies vying for Miss Melrose, and we have eight young girls vying for Little Miss Melrose titles. So that's going to be on the Thursday, the 25th, before Riverfest. So I'll be there taking pictures of that. And good luck to all those young ladies. So then also we, Chris Benson over there in Holdingford, the superintendent, is going to be leaving to go to Monticello. So we have a new writer. Her name is Madison Schuler. I sent her over there to interview Chris. And it's a really nice article just talking about his years over there in Holdingford. And the family is still going to be over there because their children, four sons. I didn't realize he had four sons. Did you know that?
0: No, I had no idea.
20: Yes, but anyway, so they're going to continue going to school over there as he begins his new work endeavor over in Monticello. So thank you, Chris, for everything you've done in the Holdingford area school district over there, and good luck in his new endeavor. So then also we have Spunktacular Days over there in Avon this weekend. And now I hear Saturday is supposed to be a really nice day, Joe. Did you too?
0: That's the rumor. You know, you put in your order early enough, you can lock that in. So
20: okay, well, that's what I hear. So let's hope. But anyway, their parade is going to be on Saturday night, and there's three charter members remaining of the Avon Lions Club, and they're going to be the grand marshals. So the Avon Lions Club is celebrating 60 years in 2026, so that's why the committee chose them as their charter members. So though that's a day-long event over there in Avon, and on Friday night they usually have a car show and some other activities in the park over there too, so head on over to Avon this weekend. So then a couple weeks ago, I went over to what was formerly called Community Technology Center over there in Albany. And do you know what it's called now?
0: It is called Arcos Technology, right?
20: Arcos Technology, yes. The Wolescos are combining efforts. And of course, David is the owner, was the owner. He's kind of transitioning it to his son, Taylor. So I visited with those two a couple weeks ago as they kind of start that whole endeavor. And I found out Taylor's been working with technology since he was a young child. So it kind of fits right into it, doesn't it, Joe?
0: It does. I was in there yesterday. They both were pretending to be working. So.
20: Oh, come on, Joe. Is that like you pretending to work too?
0: Oh, that's all I do. It's a full-time job to pretend there, Carol.
20: Okay, whatever you say, but they are characters, aren't they?
0: Oh, they are. You bet.
20: You know, and I kind of waited with this story until this issue because, of course, we have Father's Day coming up, this Sunday. This Sunday. So I thought, you know, that's a good issue to put that in. And by the way, I do have the right date in the Riverfest Baking Contest, June 27th. So, whew! Okay, that's good, right, Joe?
0: Oh, gosh, we had a mounted patrol all lined up, ready to go over there and march and fix every paper. So luckily, it's all done.
20: I hate having mistakes in the paper, whether it's a date, a name, or anything. So that makes life a little easier for me today. So then also, we were in search of a new city administrator here in Melrose, and the four finalists, the names of the four finalists were released last week. So I have that in the paper, and it includes two local people. So that's always kind of nice, isn't it, Joe?
0: Yeah, am I on the list or no?
20: You aren't on the list, and I don't know if that's a job you would really like.
0: Oh, no, I wouldn't. I was just wondering if I was on the list. I didn't know whether I had to worry or not, so.
20: Well, if you didn't apply, you wouldn't be on the list, right?
0: Well, yeah, well, sometimes you get your name tossed on the list, Carol. You never know.
20: On the right list? On the naughty list or the nice list?
0: No comment on that, Carol. Let's move on.
20: I guess it's not Christmas yet, is it?
0: I know, but they're still watching. Santa's watching, Carol.
20: Well, Santa watches 12 months out of the year, doesn't he?
0: That's the rumor. I'm not going to chance it. I'm going to be nice.
20: There you go. So then also Herman went over to farming last Wednesday because the Channel 9 Town Ball series kicked off this year over in farming. So he visited with some individuals and took some pictures, and You know, it's kind of a neat thing, isn't it, Joe?
0: Oh, it really is. It's pretty cool. Yes, it is.
20: So then also on the sports pages, we have the results of the golf teams that were, or golf, well, I think it was the Albany girls golf team was down in state, and then there was an individual boy and an individual girl from the boy from Albany and the girl from Melrose that were down there. So congratulations to them as they complete their season. And, you know, now all the high school sports for us are done for this year, and we can focus on amateur baseball, which we've done. We started. We have pictures of the different teams that participated over the weekend in amateur baseball. Then we also have our salute to businesses in the paper this week, and it lists some of the businesses and the number of years that they've been in business. You know, and it just amazes me when I look at this every year to see, really, this business has been around here this many years? I mean, it just kind of bores you sometimes, right, Joe?
0: Oh, it's weird. All time flies on by.
20: It really does. And then included in that five-page section, there's two feature stories on two businesses, local businesses that have reached a milestone or milestones this year, too. So congratulations to them. So there you go. I better get back to what I was doing, writing about a donation story about a Lions Club that donated just a little bit of money to a local fire department, like in the form of $50,000, Joe.
0: Oh, that's a good amount of cabbage there, Carol.
20: That's a lot of cabbage.
0: You darn right. I'll just take a leaf, you know. That's fine. I don't need the whole head of cabbage, you know.
20: No, but anyway, so you'll have to read about that story in next week's paper. So there you go. It's getting darker outside, Joe, as I look out my window. So it's like, holy buckets, I better go and take my little jaunt around town before there's a downpour.
0: Yeah, put the cattle away in the barn there for a little while, Carol, and, you know, just hunker down and listen to the radio. So.
20: Well, there you go. I got you on streamlined. What's that called? Streaming?
0: Oh, I have no idea, Carol. I don't know technology.
20: Well, I don't know. I just found if I have it on my computer, you're much clearer than if I do it over my radio, because my radio is filled with static.
0: So, oh, no offense, Joe. You sound much better over here. You sound like crap over there. Yeah, okay.
20: Whatever works, right?
0: You're darn right. Well, if your computer fails, I know you can call the Willetskos.
20: I can, can't I? I have their direct number now, so I can get a hold of them.
0: I was going to ask yesterday, because I get my computer, what do you call that, antivirus with those guys?
20: Yeah.
0: And it's like all done like remotely now. It's like, I thought, do I have to bring my computer in? Dave's like, no, all taken care of, done deal.
20: I know. It floored me too, because our technology person, she can. I can see her working on my desktop for my computer.
0: Hmm.
20: If I have a problem, she can do it remotely, and it's like, that just blows my mind, you know. But I guess it's all good, right?
0: Yeah, I'd like somebody to log into mine and remotely do my work today. That'd be great.
20: Well, she doesn't do any of my
0: work. Oh, okay.
20: She makes sure that I can do my work.
0: Oh, we thought we had a ghostwriter or something over there for the Star Post, so.
20: Oh, I don't think so. One more quick thing, Joe. I haven't hit the 7. Oh, I have to hit the 7 o'clock hour. But anyway, we have a subscription, whatever, running that anybody that takes out a new subscription or renews, they can fill out a form that was in the paper last week, and they get a pound and a half of cheese free. So, there.
0: Yeah, that's a heck of an incentive there, Carol.
20: Well, June is dairy month, right?
0: Yeah. So if you live in California and you can just take out a subscription, they're going to get that in the mail or whatever?
20: No, they have to stop up at the office.
0: Okay.
20: Good thing you brought that up, because who knows what would have happened otherwise.
0: Well, I don't know. I'm just troubleshooting there, Carol.
20: I'm glad you're troubleshooting.
0: Well, we're going to get in trouble if we go any longer, Carol, so we're going to have to wait till next Wednesday to bug you again, okay?
20: Sounds good. We'll talk to you then, Joe.
0: All righty. Have a good day. The world famous Carol Moorman right here live and ready to roll every Wednesday morning. Gil, you are super late. Shame on you.
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1: Hey, you look at local and statewide temps. What do we have going on? 59 degrees right now here in central Minnesota. As you make our way to the Twin Cities metro area, 57 degrees. Bemidji, 55. Roseau, 54. Crookston, 57. Moorhead at 57. The sister in Detroit Lakes texting in. Double nickels is what she said, 55. Over there in DL. Susie, the neighbor, said today's Wednesday. She said it's a taco day Wednesday there, Gilly. So she said, they're going to have tacos for breakfast. I said, really? She says, well, it's like a taco breakfast burrito type thing. I said, oh, that sounds good. She says, yeah, it's going to be a little fiesta. Mm-hmm. Yeah, Susie, you're going to celebrate. Huh? All the kids, you know, school is gone. So she says, yeah, little taco breakfast fiesta, she said. And then she said, it's calf barn cleaning day, she said. So the kids need a full belly. So does Suze. Supervising takes a lot of energy. Suze, have a great day. Grand Rapids at 53. Walker at 56. Duluth at 51. Grand Marais at the airport, 48. More closer to home, Fergus at 57. Glenwood, 59. Wilmer, 59. St. Cloud, 58. Pine River, 55. Brainerd at 54, Mora 55, Hinckley at 55, Montevideo 57, Redwood Falls at 59, New Ulm at 61, Rochester at 55 degrees. There you go. Look at some local and statewide temps. A few morning markets as well. Once again, all brought to you by Lake Henry Implement this morning. Here's a look at Wall Street yesterday.
2: Investors rotated out of chip stocks, sending the tech-heavy NASDAQ lower. Oil prices extended their decline with Brent crude futures dipping below $80 a barrel. Meanwhile, SpaceX continued to soar with shares up another 4%. At the closing bell, the Dow Jones Industrial Average gained 328 points to 51,999. The S&P 500 lost 42 points to 7,511. The NASDAQ fell 307 points to 26,376. With your market recap, I'm Lisa Salvati.
1: All right, Lisa, look at livestock futures here today. Let's see here. From yesterday, feeder cattle and live cattle did end higher. August feeders, $5.32 higher, $3.6687. September feeders, $5.75 higher, $3.6527. October feeder cattle, $6.32 higher, $3.6242. June live cattle, $4.67 higher, $2.5530. August live cattle, $5.95 higher, $2.4920. October live cattle, $5.20 higher at $2.42. Lean hogs, July $1.77 lower, $94.80. August hogs, 72.5 down at $95.05. And October lean hogs, 30 cents lower at $79.92. Look at a few market details here this morning. 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
1: Good morning, 7:06, your late and great news, your breakfast edition here this morning. Yeah, breakfast edition at Seven Bales, going to be brought to you by the fine folks over there at the Stearns County Waste Wizard mobile app here this morning. Mm-hmm. We'll take a look at news right now. Let's begin a look at some world and national news details here on CHASM Radio.
4: NBC News Radio, I'm Michael Kastner. Democrats and even some Republicans are expressing skepticism about the U.S.-Iran framework agreement set to be signed on Friday. More from Mark Mayfield.
5: Most of the concern from Republicans surrounds reports that claim the U.S. will send funds to Iran. But Vice President J.D. Vance says that's not true.
6: Not a single cent of American money under any circumstance, no matter what the Iranians do, goes to Iran.
5: Vance says the agreement does allow Iran to reach peaceful benchmarks, which would then allow other countries in the region to invest in Iranian infrastructure. Vance adds the agreement does state Iran must never develop or buy a nuclear weapon. His boss, President Trump, insists that it's a good deal that will open the Strait of Hormuz and stop Iran from getting a nuclear weapon as further negotiations are scheduled after the signing. I'm Mark Mayfield.

0: Results are still coming in after another day of primary elections. Georgia, Alabama, and Oklahoma all held elections Tuesday for the U.S. House, Senate, and governor. President Trump's political clout was again on the ballot, including in Georgia's Senate race, which GOP Congressman Mike Collins is projected to win. Collins received a last-minute endorsement from President Trump. Police in riot gear deployed tear gas Tuesday in an effort to disperse. Hundreds of angry protesters gathered outside a Walmart store in Senatobia, Mississippi. It came in response to a shooting that happened Sunday. Officers were responding to a shoplifting call at a Walmart when the suspect reportedly began driving away. The State Bureau of Investigation claims the car drove towards officers, prompting one of them to open fire. George Solis with more.
1: One witness telling a local reporter of the two adults. One was carrying the child, the other a box of diapers.
2: Policeman shot, open fire in a public setting over allegedly some Pampers.
0: Michael Kastner, NBC News Radio.
3: Minnesota News Network, I'm Tasha Radel. Federal authorities have indicted 15 Minnesotans alleging they worked together to impede immigration enforcement efforts in Minnesota between December and February. Minnesota U.S. Attorney Daniel Rosen says this action is not peaceful, it's obstructive, disruptive, and unlawful. Civil rights attorney and activist Nakima Levy-Armstrong disagrees.
4: We know that the louder our voices are, the more agitated the idiots in Washington become. They don't want people standing up and speaking the truth. They want us cowering in the corner. They want us being afraid. They want to raid our homes. They want to create havoc. When at the end of the day, they're the ones who need to be led away in handcuffs.
3: The Flame of Hope is making its final journey across Minnesota as the countdown continues to the 2026 Special Olympics USA Games. MNN's Mike Grimm has more.
5: Law enforcement officers and Special Olympics athletes are taking part in the torch run, carrying the flame through communities around the state ahead of Saturday night's opening ceremony at Huntington Bank Stadium in Minneapolis. The torch will be carried into the stadium and used to light the cauldron, officially opening the games. Nearly 3,000 athletes from across the nation will compete in 16 sports during the event, which runs from June 20th through June 26th.
3: Minnesota Senator Amy Klobuchar is supporting the DFL ticket this fall, but she's staying neutral in the party's closely watched U.S. Senate primary. A spokesperson says Klobuchar supports the DFL's endorsed candidates, but is not actively involved in the race between Lieutenant Governor Peggy Flanagan and Representative Angie Craig. Flanagan secured the party endorsement last month, while Craig plans to challenge her in the August primary. The winner will seek to replace retiring Senator Tina Smith. This is MNN.
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11: 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A look at news. 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Yeah, they're open 6 days a week. Yeah, download that app today. 59 degrees, they bring you news.
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15: We'll see periods of showers and thunderstorms here for today with cloudy sky conditions, a high in the upper 60s. Winds out of the southeast around 5 to 10 miles per hour. And for tonight, a slight chance for showers and thunderstorms early on with cloudy skies, a low near 49. Thursday, sunshine, a high of 67 degrees. And on Friday, a chance for showers and thunderstorms, blend of clouds and sunshine develops, a high around 72. Saturday, mostly sunny, high of 75. From the Weatherology Weather Center, I'm meteorologist Jennifer Wojcicki on AM 1150 KASM.
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16: Dorian Camp with Agribusiness News on Brownfield. A new report explores how expanded biofuel production could help lift a struggling farm economy. U.S. Farmers and Ranchers in Action CEO Kevin Burkham says,
17: there are some people who think where we are now is just before, is very similar to what happened in the 1980s, when 300,000 U.S. farms defaulted on the loan. It created a rural recession that lasted a generation.
16: And some farmers say it's too soon to know if a potential resolution to the conflict in the Middle East could lead to lower input prices. Missouri farmer Garrett Rieckhoff says actions speak louder than words.
18: Not just saying it's open, but actually having goods flow through there is probably one huge sign that we'd like to see. Because without normal markets, we're not going to have normal prices.
16: On Sunday, the U.S. and Iran announced that leaders of both countries would meet in Switzerland Friday for an official signing ceremony. Mark Dorenkamp, Brownfield.
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20: Game day isn't staged. It's lived. 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
11: 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Alrighty, good morning. Oh, let's see your news and weather. Joel, you're still running a little late here from the 7 o'clock hour, but we do have some sports quickly, some world and national sports headlines here this morning.
23: At the World Cup, Lionel Messi with the hat trick to lead Argentina past Algeria 3-0 in KC. Messi tied the all-time record 16 for most World Cup goals. Also became the oldest player at 38 to score 3 goals in a game at the tournament. France beat Senegal 3-1 in Jersey. Norway with a 4-1 win over Iraq in Foxborough. Baseball, Yankees smacked 4 homers. Crushed the White Sox 12-2 in New York. Manager Aaron Boone says the offense had a great night. A
24: couple breaks and they gave us a base runner or two, and then guys were really able to take advantage of it.
23: Shohei Ohtani with a solo homer in the sixth. That's all the Dodgers needed to shut out the Rays 1-0. Saints bringing back their all-time sack leader, signed defensive end Cameron Jordan to a 1-year deal, and the Vegas Golden Knights announced that John Tortorella will not return as head coach next season. That's sports. I'm Ronza Moss.
11: 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Right now it is time for your funeral announcements, and they're brought to you this morning by Cold Spring Floral and Gifts, Shelley Funeral Homes of Little Falls, Pierce, Swanville, and Onamia, the Patton Shod Funeral and Cremation Service Sock Center, Melrose, Freeport, and Gray Eagle, Albany Floral Shopping Gifts, Miller Carlin Funeral Homes of St. Cloud, Albany, Holding Ford, and Upsala, and the Daniel Funeral Home and Cremation, St. Cloud Clearwater, St. Joe Sartell, and the Daniel Benson Funeral Home of St. Cloud, and the Daniel Anderson Funeral Home in Painesville. A funeral service for memorial service for Michael Mike Madden, age of 69, of Eden Valley, will be held today at 10:30 at William Stingman Family Funeral Home in Eden Valley. A visitation will be held 1 hour before the services this morning for Michael Mike Madden, age of 69, of Eden Valley. Mass of Christian burial for Betty Mary Pollock, age 95, of Opole. Mass of Christian burial will be Thursday at 11 at the Our Lady of Mount Carmel Church in Opole. Visitation will be 1 hour before services. And once again, visitation tonight 4 till 7 at the church in Opole for Betty Mary Pollock, age 95. Mass of Christian burial for Alice Sonnecker, age of 79, of Sauk Center. That'll be held at 11 Thursday at St. Paul's Church in the Sauk Center. A visitation will be 4 till 7 tonight. And from 10 till 10:45 Thursday at St. Paul's Church Gathering Space in the Sauk Center. A rosary will be said at 10:30 Thursday morning at the church for Alice Sonnecker, age 79. Memorial services for Melissa Scusa, age 49, of Waite Park. Memorial service will be Thursday at 11 at the Daniel Funeral Home in St. Cloud. A visitation will be 1 hour before the services for Melissa Scusa, age 49. Mass of Christian burial for Nancy Kramers, age of 65, of Cold Spring. That'll be Thursday at 11 at St. Joseph's Church in St. Joe. A visitation will be tonight 4 till 8 at the Heritage Hall in St. Joe. A parish prayer service will be held at 4. Visitation will also be 1 hour before the funeral Thursday morning at the Heritage Hall for Nancy Kramers, age of 65. Mass of Christian burial for Ellen Rader, age of 96, of Sauk Center. That'll be Thursday at 11 at the Our Lady of Angels Church in Sauk Center. A visitation will be 4 till 7 tonight and from 10 till 10:45 Thursday at the Our Lady of Angels Church in Sauk Center for Ellen Rader, age 96, of Sauk Center. Memorial Mass of Christian burial for Adeline Sobernick, age 96, of Greenwald. That'll be Friday at 11 at St. Paul's Church in Sauk Center. A visitation will be held 9:30 till 11 on Friday at the church for Adeline Sobernick, age 96, of Greenwald. A funeral service for Cynthia Cindy Bloom, age 68, of Clearwater. That'll be Friday at 11 at the Rejoice Lutheran Church in Clearwater. A visitation will be 4 till 7 Thursday night at the Daniel Funeral Home in Clearwater. In 1 hour before the service on Friday at the church for Cynthia Cindy Bloom, age 68. A visitation and graveside service for Edward Ed Sherman, age 87, of Sauk Center. That'll be Friday from noon till 2 at the Patton Shod Funeral Home in Sauk Center. Graveside services will follow at the St. Paul's Cemetery, Sauk Center, for Edward Ed Sherman, age 87. Memorial Mass of Christian burial for Clara Bearside, age of 78, of Gray Eagle. That'll be Saturday at 11 at St. Joseph's Church in Gray Eagle. A visitation will be Friday night, 5 till 7 at the Patton Shod Funeral Home in Melrose. And from 10 till 10:45 at the church on Saturday for Clara Bearside, age 78, of Gray Eagle. A celebration of life for Jerry Holst, age of 67, of Little Falls. That'll be Saturday from noon till 3 p.m. at the Eagles Landing Golf Course, north of Little Falls. The day of celebration of life, family and friends are invited to honor Jerry by doing something he loved to do most, and that is golfing. Once again, that celebration of life Saturday for Jerry Holst, age of 67. And those are your funeral announcements here for this morning here on Chasm Radio. Currently 7:26. We do have cloudy skies. You might see a little sprinkle out and about yet here as the day wears along. 7:26. We'll get news and weather all coming up at 7:30 here on Chasm Radio.
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11: Good morning. Would anybody like a gallon of milk? Courtesy of the Albany FFA alumni, 1 gallon of milk, which you can redeem over there at Max in Albany. I'd say after 1 o'clock today, your name will be over there. If you or a family member has not won a gallon of milk, courtesy of the Albany FFA alumni, you know what? You are eligible. Albany FFA alumni, their mission is to support and encourage a central Minnesota agriculture. And this is just one of the many ways they do so. In saluting and celebrating our central Minnesota dairy farm families and also, you know, doing something great for the community as well by giving away milk. How about that? A gallon of milk. If you are Lucky Ducky caller number 6, you can win that gallon of milk this morning. You are caller 1, good morning. Or caller 2, good morning. Or caller 3, looking for caller 6. You're number 4 this morning, good morning. You're 4. Oh, I'm looking for caller 6. You're caller number 5 at 845-2184. You're caller 6. Would you like that gallon of milk?
3: Yes, I would like to have it.
11: All righty, can I get your name?
3: Melvin Gable.
11: Melvin Gable, the king of Freeport. How you doing, Melvin?
3: Fine.
11: Well, that's good. That's good. What would you like, a chocolate or a vanilla milk?
3: Try the chocolate.
11: Try the chocolate. Oh, heck yeah. If you had some donuts, that'd be the perfect match there, Melvin.
3: Well, you think so? Not now no more. You didn't even come and help this year.
11: Oh, I know. I know. I'm not a good listener. Just talk to my wife, Melvin.
3: Yeah, you always got an excuse.
11: Yeah. Melvin, they'll have your name over there at Max in Albany after 1 o'clock today. You pick it up when it works for you, okay?
3: Real good. Thank you very much. Have a good day.
11: Hey, you too. Melvin Gable over there in Freeport up in Adam. Oh, you bet they're busy. Bet you Tanner, bet you Dale, I bet you they're busy in the barn this morning.
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5: Minnesota News Network, I'm Tasha Radel. The Flame of Hope is making its final journey across Minnesota as the countdown continues to the 2026 Special Olympics USA Games. MNN's Mike Grimm has more.
6: Law enforcement officers and Special Olympics athletes are taking part in the torch run, carrying the flame through communities around the state ahead of Saturday night's opening ceremony at Huntington Bank Stadium in Minneapolis. The torch will be carried into the stadium and used to light the cauldron, officially opening the games.
5: Minnesota Senator Amy Klobuchar is supporting the DFL ticket this fall, but she's staying neutral in the party's closely watched U.S. Senate primary. Minnesota originally set a goal to be 100% renewable energy efficient by the year 2040, but Tuesday, speaking at a global summit on climate change in Vienna, Austria, Governor Tim Walz said Minnesota is ahead of schedule and we could reach our goal by 2035. This is MNN.
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11: Good morning, 59 degrees weather right now brought to you by...
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11: Hey, look at weather, 59 degrees. Yesterday's high was 73. Yesterday's low, 52. We did add 12 more growing degree days. We're at 574 right now ahead of schedule from last year. Let's look at your full weatherology forecast.
30: Chasm weather.
31: See periods of showers and thunderstorms here for today with cloudy sky conditions, a high in the upper 60s. Winds out of the southeast around 5 to 10 miles per hour. And for tonight, a slight chance for showers and thunderstorms early on with cloudy skies, a low near 49. Thursday, sunshine, a high of 67 degrees. And on Friday, a chance for showers and thunderstorms. Blend of clouds and sunshine develops, a high around 72. Saturday, mostly sunny, high of 75. From the Weatherology Weather Center, I'm meteorologist Jennifer Wojcicki on AM 1150 KASN.
11: All right, Jennifer, we had 24/100 in our rain gauge here at the radio station in the last 24 hours. I think a lot of folks saying, Joe, I'm sick of calling and texting in. Yeah, it's been just about every other day we have to reach out to you with rainfall. And a few others. Dr. Keith at a 10th, 2 miles southeast of Great Eagle, 5/100, and 2 miles west of St. Anna at 7/100. Yeah, I know it started to kind of sprinkle a little bit at our place at about 9:45. Yeah, Kirby decided he needed to go in view of the backyard. Yeah, do the final perimeter security check before bedtime. So was just starting to sprinkle a little bit at about that time. So that's what we got. Had a little bit of a wet driveway this morning. So, yeah, 59 degrees right now. Humidity 91%. Pressure is falling at 29.33. And right now, some light south and southeast winds. That's what we have going on. There you go. Look at weather. 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
11: Good morning, 737 here in central Minnesota. Oh, I was going to do a Brad Milkey observation this morning. I know yesterday I was going to do it on that. It was on that financial consumer report we had during the noon hour. I'll have to replay that and get my notes. I can't find my notes or my numbers. That's okay. We can make another Brad Milkey observation. Brad, I owe you money if that is trademarked. This has to do with vehicles. Yesterday, on the way home, I had to stop at the grocery store. I had to get some, I like these little hash brown dealies I can put in the air fryer. I had to stop, get some of that. And you know what? It was Dad for supper, and it was almost 7:30, so it was pizza, frozen pizza night, yeah. So I had to stop at the grocery store. Was following a... And once again, it doesn't matter gender, doesn't matter age, it doesn't matter what race you are, doesn't matter what car you drive. There's just simply not good drivers out there. And also, assumptions made about what kind of vehicle you drive were very evident last night. Got behind a driver who didn't know what a turn lane was, and therefore they decided to stop in the middle of the road and try and figure out what direction they were doing without using their signal. And then once they got in the parking lot, they decided to park crossways across two lanes in the parking lot. Little part of me was a little concerned. Maybe they were having a mental, or not a mental, but a physical health issue or something. When they got out of their vehicle, it just happened, the issue they had is they were on their cell phone, I think. Observation number one. Observation number two, I drive a 1997 Dodge Intrepid. It's not going to win a beauty contest by any means, and that's fine. That's not my goal. My goal is to get from point A to point B. You know what? If a horse and buggy got me to where I needed to be in the right amount of time, I would not turn it down. Probably if I did that, too, that'd be the only thing I got in the divorce, too. So, anyhow, doesn't really matter. I don't care if the car is pink. I just care if it runs, gets me A to B, drives somewhat nice, has a radio in it that I can listen to CASM radio. That's all I care about. It's weird how people make observations and assumptions by what vehicle you drive, because when I pull in, and I don't have like a front half fender on there. It's a little rusty. I know, Joe, you should be driving something a little more business. Like, yeah, whatever. It's weird how many people stare at you at like a stoplight. And then second of all, and once again, first of all, let's say bottom line, I don't care. So stare all you want. I could care less. I just find it funny. It's an observation. And then when you park somewhere, there's not one car that's going to park right next to you in the parking lot, unless you're at church. And then they'll park right next to you. Yeah, they'll say, okay, that Joel Gill guy, he's okay. But if you're like at a grocery store, a shopping or hardware store, they're not going to park by you. Look at that. I think the car just says danger. I don't know. It says danger without talking. If I had the car on Knight Rider, it might just say, danger, don't park by me. What was the car on Knight Rider? What was the name of the car on Knight Rider? Oh, I'm going to think about that all morning now. What the heck? Remember David Hasselhoff had the talking car on Knight Rider? Somebody out there knows. Anyhow, just an observation. Some observations I had last night going to the grocery store. One, bad drivers everywhere. I might be one of them myself. Second of all, Oh, thank you, 2 miles southeast of Gray Eagle. Kit was the car on Knight Rider. All righty. You get 2 points. You're winning the game this morning. You're probably saying, what do I win? You win nothing, but you got 2 points and you're leading. Kit was the car. Remember that. Kit was the talking car on Knight Rider. Was that the same show where they had, like, the headquarters, like, in the mountain or the, not a volcano, but, like, a mountain, and they had a helicopter that comes out the top? Was that? That wasn't Tom Selleck, whatever he was in. What was Tom Selleck in? He was in that, oh, boy, why can't I think of that? All right. Airwolf. Yes, Airwolf, 2 miles southeast of Gray Eagle. That's where the helicopter came out of, the Airwolf. Then Magnum PI. 2 miles southeast of Gray Eagle has 6 points this morning. Yes, they lead all listeners 6-0. All right, you win nothing, but you're leading. Okay, boy. Let's step off the podium here. That's enough of Brad Mielke observations this morning, Joe. All right, let's do this, and we'll come back with a few Ag events. 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Airwolf. Yeah, that's the name of that one.
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11: 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AgriTalk coming up at 10:06. So should be their farmer form today. That's at 10:06 here this morning. That's on AgriTalk. 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Stearns County Farmers Union, they're hosting a soil and wind erosion lunch and learn session. This is tomorrow, 12:30 till 1:30 at the El Rosa Bar and Lounge. Well, they would appreciate a RSVP, but not required. You can reach out to Brenda. That's 320-630-9485. Rumor has it they'll have some burger baskets for you to enjoy. Yeah, learn soil and wind erosion. NRCS resource soil scientist Brandon Defoe is going to be the featured speaker. Should be interesting. That'll be 12:30 till 1:30. So nice little one-hour lunch. Have some lunch and learn about soil and wind erosion. Good conversation. Lunch and learn. That's going to be at the El Rosa Bar and Lounge. That'll be going on tomorrow. Make sure you make your way on over there, okay? Other Ag events, the next hay auction, Legacy Hay Auction over there in Sauk Center. Their next auction is coming up that first Thursday in July. That'll be July 2nd over there in Sauk Center at their office and auction site. Legacy Hay Auction. Minnesota State Cattlemen, they got their big summer tour coming up. Yeah, they got their big summer tour coming up. That's going to be headed out of that Marshall area. So they got that on the calendar. I want to say that's what, July 14th? Yeah, 13th and 14th. The summer tour is going to be on the 14th. Headquarters at the Lyon County Fairgrounds. That's out of Marshall. There you go. So, yeah, take that in. Yeah, if you have time to reserve that day and just go on the bus tour and enjoy some of the food, it really is a worthwhile event. Really is. They do a great job. Minnesota State Cattlemen. There you go. That's a look at a few ag events here this morning. Also, Stearns County Farm Bureau at the Stearns County Fair. They're doing the first ever, forage contest. Reach out to some of their board members if you wish. Hannah Molitor, She can sure help you out, lead you in the right direction. 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They've got a new location at the Stearns County Fair. We'll get more details on that. But you're going to have a forage contest, which is great, and some great prizes, too. 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But now is the time to get those in and reach out to Hannah. Did I say Rachel Molitor? Hannah Molitor. Reach out to Hannah Molitor, and Hannah can help you out. You bet with that. Alrighty, there you go. 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
11: 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Fat bulls at 351. Holstein steers graded at 390. Colored steers graded at 402. That's cull cows 311. Lean bulls at 371. Fat bulls at 351. Holstein steers graded at 390, colored steers graded at 402. 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
11: Good morning. 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Or you can go to mychasm.com and put in your entry online and so much more. Yeah, do that. Or you can just drop it off at the radio station. This morning, I draw the name of Brenda Terrace. Brenda Terrace over there in the Painesville area. Painesville area. Brenda Terrace over there in the Painesville area. Brenda, good morning. I drew your card. You automatically win a half gallon of chocolate milk and a half dozen donuts, courtesy of Teal's Market Cold Spring in the Cold Spring Bakery. Now, Brenda Terrace, if you're tuning in, give me a call. Double up your prize to a full gallon and a full dozen. Simply give me a call at 845-2184, 845-2184, Brenda Terrace. In Painesville, our chocolate milk and donut winner this morning, courtesy of Teal's Market Cold Spring and the Cold Spring Bakery.
16: The Social Security Administration's Board of Trustees 2026 annual report released recently confirms what's been talked about and written about over the past 25 years, and that is that Social Security financial safety net for disabled workers and seniors will completely exhaust accumulated reserves in less than 10 years. I'm Mark Oppel, today's bottom line report. Officials say once reserve funds dry up, money collected from payroll taxes of existing workers, that seniors will still be paid, but only about 75 to 80% of normal benefits. Thus, if, say, your current monthly Social Security check is $2,000, within 10 years, it could be reduced to $1,500 to $1,600. The shortfall is in the trillions of dollars, and experts say the end date for reserve funds depleted is also accelerating. Once thought to be 2040, 2045, now looks more like 2032, 2033. This is the Bottom Line Report. Image Wellness says your health is your greatest wealth. 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I'm Mark Oppold, wishing you a profitable day.
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11: 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Let's track down your Class 3 milk futures. 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August milk, 8 cents lower, $16.62. October milk, 8 cents higher at $17.92 here this morning. Your butter and cheese yesterday, butter 2.5 down at $1.60. Cheddar blocks a half lower, $1.47. Your cheddar barrels, no change at $1.42. $1.42, there you go there. Some local corn and soybean numbers at ADM in St. Cloud. We have cash corn and soybean bids. Let's see here. First of all, cash corn at ADM is at 358. Your October at 383. Soybeans for June at 1050. Soybean bid for second half September and October at 1067. 1067. That's all at ADM in St. Cloud. And that's a look at your quick mid-morning market update. 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And I just had a story yesterday about it. They were working with, I think, Lane or Brad, maybe. I think it was Lane they were working with. And he said they were just... first time meeting, and they said they were just happy about the understanding of what goes on and what kind of the current economic situation. And, you know, they said they admit they went into it with a little anxiety and what, you know, maybe the feedback is or how they can maybe look forward here and plan. And they left that and they said, yeah, it was great to have somebody understand the current economic state on the farm and then kind of decide to work with us and do this and do that and give us a few options. And they said, yeah. Relatively surprised, he said. Really surprised. And he said, just happy to continue that relationship. So neat to hear that kind of story. You hear that often, too, when you work with Compeer Financial. Shannon Nelson, Brad Herkenoff, Lane Meyer. Rachel Molitor can help you out, too. 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
8: 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Yeah, there you go right there. 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Yeah, yeah, go figure there, Alexa thingamajiggy person you.
11: 7:59. Oh, I couldn't think of anything better to do right now than to go and make a virtual trek up to Long Prairie and talk to Jesse Nordman over there at Pleasureland RV. Jesse Nordman, how are you?
13: You know, it's a great day, Joe.
11: You know, we're not checking in. You're not at the clubhouse ready to go golf 18 this morning. You got some work ahead of you today, I bet.
13: Yeah, absolutely. I tell you what, we've got people picking up their campers right now. We've got some great units on sale. We've got promo coming up starting this week. So, yeah, it's just busy, busy, busy around here.
11: Well, you mentioned promo. Does that mean I can save some money or what?
13: Absolutely. I tell you what, we slashed a bunch of prices. I've got a 2021 Paisley Escape hatch. That one has a nice rear door so you can put e-bikes or bicycles or water toys or kayaks and that kind of stuff inside there. Nice, super lightweight, easy to tow unit. We had that thing priced at $19,500. I tell you what, Joe, for Chasm listeners, I'll do $10,999. It's a great unit. Fiberglass sided, it's going to sweep up to four and just blowout price.
11: You mentioned fiberglass siding. There's fiberglass, and then what is the other option, Jesse?
13: Yeah, the other option would be aluminum. Both are going to do the same thing for you. Aluminum is typically a little bit lesser initial investment to get into those units. Fiberglass is going to hold up to weather and that kind of stuff better. Typically, you have a little bit better insulation value and that kind of stuff. So if you want to camp earlier in the spring, later in the fall, it definitely does have its advantages.
11: I know Mr. Brennan would be mad, but, I mean, I can't do the math, but that's quite a bit of savings you mentioned on that unit.
13: Yeah, absolutely. I tell you what, we're saving just about $9,000 on it. Closeout price, I get to write some of that stuff off as advertising. So take advantage of it. Come on in and let's make a deal on that escape.
11: Do you guys continue to get new inventory? Is it like daily or weekly or monthly, Jesse?
13: Yeah, absolutely. I have a brand new Grand Design Transcend that's going to be hitting our lot this morning. Driver just told me that he's on his way. So we've got the new 27 being delivered daily now. And, you know, that means that we got to get rid of these 26s. So

0: family, friends, and that kind of stuff that you go with. It's about the lifestyle, you know, getting out, enjoying the outdoors, going to your favorite places with your family and friends, or just meeting new people.
1: Jesse, if folks have maybe like an SUV, do you guys have smaller units that are like SUV pullable or no?
0: Absolutely. I have some Mod Bugs. Those are like little 12-footers. They'll sleep two. Some of them have the rear kitchens, kind of a teardrop type shape. You can tow those with a minivan or even some cars. And then I have some Grand Designs and that kind of stuff that are in that 13 to 15 feet. Moving up a little bit bigger, some of those 18-footers you can still tow with a midsize SUV. So we do truly have something for everyone.
1: Do those smaller campers still have, some of the fancy dancies yet, or are they kind of bare bones?
0: No, they're still going to have a furnace and fridge and AC and that kind of stuff. So it's just wrapped up into a nice, tiny little package. You know, it's all about getting the outdoors. And typically those people in those 12-foot units and that kind of stuff, those people like to mountain bike. They like to do kind of the off-grid type stuff. And these little guys work great for that.
1: Oh, and there's me who likes the push out, and they like the couch and the reclining chair, Jesse.
0: Well, you know, some of us are looking for those amenities like the TV, the power awning, making sure you have a big fridge for all your beverages and that kind of stuff. To some of us, that's what's really important.
1: You darn right. And that's great because you can check the boxes off for anybody who's looking for a unit. Jesse, what are your hours right now?
0: Monday through Thursday, we are open up from 8 a.m. till 7 p.m. Fridays, we are open from 8 till 6, and Saturdays from 9 to 4. 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
1: Give us the details on that unit today. How much? We're saving, what, $9,000?
0: Yeah, I tell you what, it's a 21 KZ Escape hatch. So it has that little toy hauler area in the back. We had it listed at $19,499. I will do $10,999 for Chasm listeners.
1: Boy, oh boy, that ain't going to last long. Give Jesse a call. What's your telephone number, Jesse?
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1: Jesse Nordman, have a great day. Thanks again. 59 degrees. 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
1: News time. You're late, but still great news. How about that? 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It is midweek. It is Wednesday. It is Taco Day Wednesday at Shady Sunset Bay. Enjoy tacos or enchiladas. Serving starts at, 3 o'clock, dine-in or take-out. I will do the Joe Gill special. I'll get one of each. The taco, I will do a large soft shell extra cheese, and I'll do, 7 hot sauce or taco sauce packets today, too. I'll take that to go. You can do that or dine in. Why not? Yeah, sit at the bar, have a beer, and or maybe out on the patio. Might see a glimmer of sunshine later on today. That's over there at Shady Sunset Bay. It's the world-famous taco day. Shady Sunset Bay, St. Anna. Go say hi to Mitchell and the crew. They can help you out.
3: NBC News Radio, I'm Michael Kastner. Georgia Republicans are supporting President Trump's choice for senator, but not for governor. Results from Tuesday's primary election show GOP Congressman Mike Collins projected to win in the Senate race.
4: Y'all know I am so proud to be standing here as your Republican nominee for the United States Senate.
3: Collins received a last-minute endorsement from President Trump. In the governor's race, Rick Jackson is projected to win over Trump-endorsed candidate Burt Jones. President Trump says the Strait of Hormuz will reopen on Friday thanks to a deal between the U.S. and Iran. That's when a memorandum of understanding between the two nations is set to be signed. The memo also calls for negotiations to continue for 60 days to reach a final agreement to end the war. Americans are increasingly pessimistic about democracy and the way the country is going. More from
5: Freedoms. People are almost equally divided in their belief of whether the American dream is still achievable. That's the idea that hard work will get you ahead and help create a better future for your children. The feelings are largely split along party lines, with two-thirds of Republicans still keeping faith.
3: Investigators are on the scene after a small plane crashed overnight.

0: on a Texas highway. Laredo Police Department says six people were on the plane when it crashed Tuesday night on the Loop 20 highway east of town.
1: Regrettably and tragically, we do have to report that there is one decedent involved in this crash.
0: Personnel at Laredo International Airport said the small corporate jet was experiencing mechanical problems before it lost communications with it and then received police reports that a plane had crashed. Michael Kastner, NBC News Radio.
2: Minnesota News Network, I'm Tasha Radel. Federal prosecutors say a coordinated effort to disrupt immigration enforcement in Minnesota has led to charges against 15 people accused of targeting officers during Operation Metro Surge. Minnesota U.S. Attorney Daniel Rosen says the defendants belong to two Minneapolis-based Antifa groups.
3: The conspiracy was not to interfere by their voice, but to do it by force. That's a crime, and it will not be tolerated.
2: Civil rights attorney and activist Nakima Levy Armstrong is asking the community to stand up for those accused in the indictment, as well as others facing similar charges.
4: They put their necks on the line. They put their bodies on the line. They put their jobs on the line to stand up for freedom, justice, and equality.
2: According to the indictment, all 15 were formerly charged with conspiracy to impede or injure a federal officer. Governor Walz continues his official visit to Vienna, Austria today. He spoke Tuesday at the Austrian World Summit on Climate Change and Renewable Energy. The governor was asked about his approach when it comes to data centers in our state.
5: If you want to build those data centers, you need to do it with clean energy. You need to do it where you can protect the waters. Minnesota's going through this too. So states have immense power to do this. States are the drivers of this, and this is the tension you're seeing in America.
2: The governor will join University of Minnesota Carlson School alumni today for a reception in Vienna. A former K-12 school campus in Kuchiching County near the Minnesota-Canada border is up for sale. The 49-acre Indus School property closed in 2023 due to declining enrollment and includes a 69,000-square-foot school building, classrooms, a gym, library, cafeteria, and a 28,000-square-foot hockey arena. This is MNN.
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9: Good morning, 8:13. Joe, you got short-term memory. Yes, time now for weather. I don't think I squeezed in weather, Joe. 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You got four things going on, Gilly. Slow down. Weather this morning in Weatherology.
10: We'll see periods of showers and thunderstorms here for today with cloudy sky conditions, a high in the upper 60s. Winds out of the southeast around 5 to 10 miles per hour. Then for tonight, a slight chance for showers and thunderstorms early on with cloudy skies, a low near 49. Thursday, sunshine, a high of 67 degrees. And on Friday, a chance for showers and thunderstorms. Blend of clouds and sunshine develops, a high around 72. Saturday, mostly sunny, high of 75. From the Weatherology Weather Center, I'm meteorologist Jennifer Wojcicki on AM 1150 KASN.
9: Yeah, brought to you by Minnesota Egg Fab here on KASM Radio. 59 degrees right now. That's where we have stuck all morning. Record high for the state, 97 back in 1933. Record low, 42 back in 1960. We had 24 one-hundredths here at the radio station. Rainfall. Looks like Coach Kirby Hemish is. He made it through practice number one. Oh, I can't wait to the unbearable program today. Oh, that's got to be a good one there, Coach Hemish.
11: Coach Kirby, yeah.
9: Okay.
11: One of the coaches didn't like the last name. System. So we're first name coaches now.
9: I'm sure. One player just said, hey, Dad.
11: The kid running around who did like two baseball things the whole time and associates going to baseball with going to the park near there or sitting on his grandma's lap and looking at pictures of rhinoceroses on her phone. That kid?
9: Wow.
11: Is that who you're talking about? Yeah, she'd be a good unbearable.
9: It seems like a structural thing with the coaches that...
11: I blame the coaching.
9: Yeah, I do too.
11: There's actually a good part. A guy who was 2 years younger than me, he still plays amateur ball, great hitter. His kid was batting, and they're like, okay, have Coach Kirby go up there and hit with him. It's like, oh, yeah, I'll just teach your kid how to hit.
9: Yeah.
11: Like you were five times the hitter I was. But, yeah, I'll tell
9: you. Come here, Joe Maurer. I'll show you how to hit and catch, yeah.
11: Hey, George Brett, you're going to want to get your hands a little higher here. And then,
9: yeah. Barry Bonds, you want to swing hard, okay? Swing hard towards the fence, yeah.
11: Oh, swing hard.
9: Thank you, Coach Kirby. 11:35 or 11:34, I hope he uses all 6 minutes. That's coming up today.
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20: Smoking in the Metrodome, it's not allowed. No smoking in this stadium. If you must smoke, go to Cleveland.
1: takes two strikes to count. Peyton Winter.
21: Winter sends this a long way to left field. Looking up and gone. Three-run homer for Peyton Winter has put the Arosa Saints out in front 4-1 here in the sixth.
22: Didn't miss that one. Not a cheapie either, Randy, as that thing got out of here in a hurry. Big fly from Peyton Winter, and they're up 4-1. Here comes Tim Boyd.

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Randy Rothstein in on this Wednesday morning, the 18th day of June, 2026. Time to take a look what has gone on in sports, what's going to happen in sports here in central Minnesota and beyond. Digging into sports this morning, our Minnesota Twins loving their southern trip right now down to Arlington, Texas, two in a row from the Rangers as the Twins destroyed Texas last night, 12-2. Cody Clemens stays hot. He led the offense with a three-run home run. Trevor Larnach also had a home run. Zebby Matthews picked up the win after giving up both runs over seven innings of work last night. Minnesota now riding a three-game winning streak. Twins are in third place in the Central Division. They're 35-40. And they're off tonight. You don't usually get this break in your schedule, like in the middle of a schedule, in the middle of a series, because they'll take on the Texas Rangers again tomorrow afternoon. So they got the whole day off, just a little R&R, and tomorrow afternoon the Twins and the Rangers battle again in that heat of Arlington. Minnesota Vikings adding a former rival general manager into their front office. Team hired Ryan Poles as a football advisor yesterday. Pace was the general manager of the Chicago Bears from 2015 to 2021. Build the team that won the NFC North in 2018. Minnesota also brought a former Seattle Seahawks scout, Azam Kapeda, to be an assistant director of pro scouting yesterday. Minnesota Lynx look to get on a winning streak when they visit the Los Angeles Sparks at Crypto.Arena Arena tonight. The Lynx are coming off a 107-74 rout of the Portland Fire at home on Monday night. Minnesota's off to an 11-3 start this season. The game tips off at 9 o'clock tonight. St. Paul Saints scored 8 runs in the bottom of the first inning. Cruised to a 21-2 victory over the Omaha Storm Chasers at CHS Field last night. Alan Rodon, Aaron Sabato each had a home run and 4 RBIs in the victory. Tanner Scoble also had a home run. Mick Abel earned his first win after allowing 1 earned run and 1 unearned run on 4 hits in 5 innings. The Saints, now 40-29, send Austin Both to the mound against Omaha this afternoon. So St. Paul playing some pretty good baseball at that Triple-A level. Let's dig into some other sports this morning here on KASM Radio. Looking at sports across our country here. Looks like in NBA news, superstar in the NBA is overshadowing next Tuesday's draft. Milwaukee Bucks forward Giannis and Antetokounmpo will still be the linchpin that holds the current draft order. The Wizards, Jazz, Grizzlies, Bulls, and Clippers make up the top 5 selections. The Miami Heat sit with the 13th pick and are rumored to have the best deal so far to bring Giannis to South Beach. As for draft prospects, BYU wing prodigy A.J. DeBassa and Kansas backcourt stud Darren Peterson are consensus top 2 picks. Kansas City wide receivers Rashee Rice was released from jail on Tuesday after serving a 30-day sentence for violating the terms of his probation. Rice had been booked in a Dallas County jail on May 19th after testing positive for THC. He's on probation for his role in the car crash that left multiple people injured on a Texas highway. 26-year-old missed all of the team's voluntary off-season workouts and their mandatory minicamp, but Chiefs coach Andy Reid said he expects him to report on time to training camp in late July.
New Orleans Saints are bringing back their franchise all-time sacks leader for one more season. New Orleans signed defensive end Cameron Jordan to a one-year deal. During the team's minicamp on Tuesday, Jordan will be entering his 16th NFL season and is likely it will be his last season, according to a video he posted on social media. ESPN reports the 36-year-old's contract is set to be incentive-based. The Saints selected Jordan in the first round of the 2011 NFL draft, and he has gone on to amass 763 tackles, 132 sacks, and 243 career games played. The family of Alden Smith has decided to send his brain to be checked for CTE. Following his recent death, the family is sending his brain to medical experts at the Boston University CTE Center to see whether a chronic traumatic encephalopathy played a role in his death last weekend. Smith died last Saturday at the age of 36, just hours after delivering pizzas to a homeless charity in San Francisco Bay Area. No cause of death has currently been given, and the family has hired attorneys to help investigate his death. CTE is a degenerative brain disease that has been found in athletes in contact sports, combat veterans, and others exposed to repetitive head trauma. Now, it can be diagnosed only after death. Star player on the Cleveland Guardians is recovering from surgery. The team announced on Tuesday that Jose Ramirez had a procedure done on his hand. The 33-year-old got hurt while swinging a bat over the weekend and is expected to miss at least a month. Ramirez is hitting .239 this season with 10 home runs, 33 RBIs. This is just the second time he's landed on the career injured list in his 14-year career. Two more men's teams were ousted from the Men's College World Series on Tuesday. West Virginia crushed Troy 12-0 in game one, followed by a 2-0 win for Georgia over Texas. The semifinal round begins Wednesday in Omaha. North Carolina and West Virginia will square off in game one with Oklahoma, taking on Georgia in the nightcap. The Tar Heels and Sooners would advance with wins, while victories by the Mountaineers or Bulldogs would force a decisive game on Thursday. And that's a look at your sports this morning here on KASM Sports Scoreboard Show for Wednesday, June the 18th.

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2: Hey, currently in Albany, 60 degrees here on this Wednesday morning. Coming up on Party Line today, it'll be John Hannon. John Hannon from the Sauk River Regional Library. John will join Kirby. That's at 9:15 this morning here on KASM. With our 60-degree temperature, let's take a look at other current conditions. We have a humidity this morning of 90%, 90%. That dew point, it's riding at 54. The pressure is falling at 29.32. The winds are blowing out of the south here in Albany, 7 to 8 miles an hour out of the south. And our forecasted high for today, 68 degrees with some scattered showers and thunderstorms possible in the daytime and early evening hours. Coming up to 8:30 now here in Chasm Land. 8:30, we'll bring you M&N News. That's brought to you this morning by Frederick's Tire and Oil over in Sauk Center.
3: Minnesota News Network, I'm Tasha Radel. Federal prosecutors say a coordinated effort to disrupt immigration enforcement in Minnesota has led to charges against 15 people accused of targeting officers during Operation Metro Surge. Minnesota U.S. Attorney Daniel Rosen says the defendants belong to two Minneapolis-based Antifa groups.
4: The conspiracy was not to interfere by their voice, but to do it by force. That's a crime, and it will not be tolerated.
3: A man is in custody after authorities say he was found trespassing inside an abandoned school in Pope County. Sheriff's deputies spotted a suspicious vehicle outside the former Cyrus Technology Elementary School Monday morning. Deputies, assisted by drones and canine units, searched the school and eventually found the suspect hiding in a small tunnel. A former K-12 school campus in Couchiching County near the Minnesota-Canada border is up for sale. The 49-acre into-school property closed in 2023 due to declining enrollment. This is M&N.
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2: 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Wednesday morning, and let's head up to Long Prairie Livestock Auction Market. 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
8: Hey, good morning, Randy.
2: At Long Prairie Livestock Market, you have been busy, I'm sure, in June, and what have those auctions been like, Brad?
8: Man, oh man, we've had a nice run, that's for sure. Had a nice big sale yesterday. our Thursday market will compare to yesterday's market. Last Friday, we had a good dairy sale, had a nice run of springers. Some front-end springers, 2,800 to 3,400. 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Open and breedables, all weights from $2 to $4 a pound. Strong demand. Then yesterday in Long Prairie, you know, we got the middle of June. Supposed to be slow time of year. We had 797 head. Nice, nice market. Good, strong market. Straight through for the way the market is around the world. Them base piece cross baby calves bring from 1550 to 1800 extreme top of 1875, and them small and commons and this and that on the beef end of them calves bring from 1300 to 1600. Holstein bull calves bring from 1100 to 1350. Nice market for this time of year and the way it goes, guys. We had some good feeder cattle in them lightweight beef calves weighing from 400 to 600. From 380 to 520 a pound, then 600 to 800s, from 275 to 385. Then we had a nice deal of fat cattle in yesterday, then beef crossers from 242 to 254. Them Holsteins from 232 to 241. Silage feds and them heifers, not hards, from 220 to 232. Them kill cows, we had a nice run of kill cows, some fat kill cows, bring, and these are Holsteins and stuff, no low lots yesterday, so them good fat single cows bring from 160 to 178.50, or some heifer up, that's up to over $2, just cows that had one calf on feed, so them good feeding cows bring from 150 to 180 on the beef end. Them cutter kind of cows bring from 135 to 160, poor yielders 120. To 135. Killer bulls yesterday, 205 to 228. This Friday we'll have a dairy sale, guys, with feeders, whatever shows. And then a week from Saturday we got a miscellaneous and farm, kind of miscellaneous and farm and household kind of sale a week from Saturday. A week from Friday we got a dairy dispersal at the Sox Center, and we got Joe Gill coming with Dilly Bars and stuff on that day. So any questions, want me on the farm, don't be afraid to call me, Brad Thielen, 320-266-0724. Thank you, Randy. Everybody have a good and safe week.
2: Hey, thank you, Brad. You too. You have a great week, and we'll talk again next Wednesday. Brad Thielen at Long Prairie Livestock Auction Market with us this morning here on KASM Radio.
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13: As autonomous driving systems continue to improve, a critical safety challenge remains unresolved. When a semi-autonomous vehicle suddenly requests that a human driver take control, valuable time is lost as the driver regains awareness of traffic conditions and potential hazards. Safety researchers call this the transition problem, and it remains one of the most difficult aspects of partially automated driving systems. Automotive News highlighted a guest commentary arguing that future success depends not only on better software, but also on keeping drivers sufficiently engaged to respond effectively when intervention becomes necessary. I'm Ken Chester.
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2: 21 minutes in front of the hour of 9 o'clock. 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Jennifer joins us at Weatherology, and a good Wednesday morning to you, Jennifer.
15: A good Wednesday morning to you.
2: Well, we had some rain in the overnight hours late last night and again this morning. Right now, I'm seeing the sunshine in Albany, and what is the Wednesday weather story?
15: Yeah, it does look like we'll still see a few scattered areas of showers and thunderstorms kind of on and off throughout the day today with cloudy sky conditions and a high into the upper 60s. It is slightly a little bit actually below average for this time of the year by about 10 degrees as we should be in the upper 70s instead. Looking at a cold front that's pushing through the region, a slight chance for showers and storms early on. Mostly cloudy overnight lows around about 49. For your Thursday, we'll see some sunshine high around about 67 degrees, 72 here by Friday with a chance for showers and thunderstorms rolling through the region. A dry start to the weekend though Saturday, mostly sunny, high of 75 degrees. Then on Sunday, we do have a slight chance for rain showers. Blend of clouds and sunshine develops, high around about 72. I'm meteorologist Jennifer Wojcicki.
2: Very good, Jennifer. We'll talk to your colleagues a little later on today. Have a good morning.
15: Thanks so much, you too.
2: There she goes, Jennifer from Weatherology. 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And Albany Auto Center in Napa, located right on the corner of County Road 10, Mike and Dylan at Albany Auto Center in Napa. 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
2: 61 degrees in Albany. Our sun has gone away here in Chasm Land, at least for the moment. And I'm sure it'll be back at some point today. Let's head up to Ron's Warehouse in Alexandria. Alyssa joins us here on KASM. Good morning, Alyssa.
18: Good morning.
2: Hey, over at Ron's Warehouse, a mid-weekday Wednesday. And what's going on at Ron's Warehouse that we can tell our listeners about?
18: Yeah, we have all kinds of great stuff going on. The first thing I'll start off with is, boy, we have so many groceries right now at Ron's Warehouse. That's always a great thing to save big on groceries. So we have just so many that we've stocked it in several aisles and areas of the store. So we've kind of had to get creative to find the room for it all. And we have a large variety, and we are stocking shelves pretty much all day, every day with something new. And we have a lot more to get out on the shelves. So definitely, like, if you've been here, keep stopping in because there's always something new. And like I said, we have a lot more to get out. Some examples of what you'll currently find is we got, like, many beverages. We've got pop, many of those, like, newer, fancier sodas that people love, plus more beverages. We have lots of snack items, which is great for summer. We have got mac and cheese, ketchup, mustard, barbecue sauce, marshmallows for your summer bonfires, all things taco, oatmeal, syrup, cereal, and just so much more. I could go on and on. And like I said, our selection is changing daily. So it's just really, truly a great time to stop in, stock up, and save big on your grocery bill, which is always great.
2: Yeah, absolutely. And you get the kids home for the summer. I mean, there's something for the kids, I'm sure, those snacks that they can have on a daily basis, right?
18: Absolutely. Oh, my gosh, so many snacks. So, yeah, it's just an awesome selection. And something else I was going to mention was we just got in a truckload of nice plastic stackable outdoor chairs. There are three choices to choose from. So there's the whole truckload is three different choices of chairs, so not like a whole bunch of different ones. But the colors are either black or gray, and they are priced at only $7.99 and $11.99, which is a great deal. If you want to see pictures of what these three chairs look like, you can go on our Facebook page and check these out on one of our latest posts. There's a picture of them. And also, we have some beautiful outdoor area rugs right now. They are 8 foot by 10 foot, and they're only $69.99. They are beautiful and nice rugs. We don't have a large amount left, but there is a decent amount with a few different designs to choose from, and you can find pictures of the different designs available for these on our Facebook as well. And we do have one style of lounge chairs also available. We have many of that one style, and these are very nice lounge chairs, and we are selling these for only $69.99 too, and those have been quite a hot item. We have a lot of those. And one more fun outdoor item we have is we have a couple options for large above-ground pools. We have a 15-foot round pool that is 42-inch deep, and that's we're selling that for $184.99, and we have a decent amount of those. And then we have a 12-foot round pool that is 30 inches deep for only $69.99, and I think those we have a few of those too. So just lots of good outdoor finds going on right now at Ron's. And then one other thing I wanted to mention, too, is we have smart TVs. We have a great variety of sizes. We've got, right now, I know we had a few 24-inch, a handful of 43-inch left, and we do have a bunch of 55-inch, 65-inch, and 75-inch. and they're all priced at incredible savings. You'll find brands such as Samsung and LG, plus some other brands as well. So if you're in the market for a new TV, definitely stop in and see what we have.
2: That's awesome. Yeah. And get your groceries, TV, and sit down and watch your new TV, right?
18: Yes, you'll be set.
2: You'll be set. And a quick trip to Ron's Warehouse. Do it a couple times a week. Go visit Ron's Warehouse because, like Alyssa said, that inventory changes pretty frequently at Ron's Warehouse. Alyssa, how did they get there?
18: We are located on County Road 82 East, which is a couple blocks east of the Eldon's intersection, so it's pretty easy to find. And, of course, you know, be sure to follow us on Facebook or Instagram so you can be the first to see all the new items and deals coming into the store. And our hours are Monday through Friday, 8:30 to 6, Saturdays, 8:30 to 5:30, and we are closed on Sundays. And our phone number is easy to remember. If you have any questions, it's 320-763-5555.
2: Wonderful. Alyssa, always good to talk to you. We'll do it again in a couple of weeks, okay?
18: Sounds good. Thank you.
2: Thank you. Alyssa from Ron's Warehouse joining us this morning here on KASM Radio. Let's bring you a little around the home and garden. Megan Herps had our soil and water conservation dirt tape on Saturday. She's got a lot of good information in that recording I'd like to bring you this morning again.
19: Good morning. This is Megan Herbst with the Stearns Conservation District with your weekly conservation report. The first thing I want to talk about this morning is the pre-sidedress nitrate test. We have been very fortunate to receive recent rains, and many farmers might be wondering if we received a little too much rain, and sidedressing nitrogen might be on your mind. Consider using the pre-sidedress nitrate test to guide your nitrogen decisions in corn, which is especially valuable when weather disrupts your normal nitrogen management, kind of like it might have this year. If wet soils prevented a pre-plant nitrogen application, or if you applied early but then experienced heavy rainfall, the pre-sidedress nitrate test offers a timely in-season check on how much nitrate remains in the root zone and whether a sidedress application might pay off. Based on 34 field experiments, University of Minnesota researchers found that pre-sidedress nitrate test value of 20 part per million of nitrate nitrogen in the top 12 inches of soil at the V4 to V6 stage in corn reliably delivers 97% of maximum corn yield. That's your target. 20 part per million is a strong statewide target, but weather matters. We saw variation in the critical pre-sidedress nitrate tests depending on early season rainfall. In dry springs, that critical pre-sidedress nitrate test rose to 21.5 part per million, and in wet springs, it dropped to 17.4 part per million. Still, when researchers looked at that data altogether, using 20 part per million, give or take 2.5 part per million, gave the best overall fit. So that's kind of the solid benchmark that holds up across most conditions. The key takeaway is that if your pre-sidedress nitrate test is close to 20 part per million, you're in good shape. But if it's below that, especially in a dry year, additional sidedress nitrogen might pay off. If your pre-sidedress nitrate test result is below the 20 part per million mark, how much nitrogen do you need to get back on track? That's a good question. The University of Minnesota data shows that you need about 12.3 pounds of nitrogen per acre for every 1 part per million increase in soil nitrate nitrogen in that 0 to 12 inch layer. Of course, there is some variability around that number, but it does provide a good way to determine how much nitrogen might be needed. An example, let's say your pre-sidedress nitrate test is 16 part per million. You're 4 part per million short. Multiply that by 12.3 pounds, and you'd need around 49 pounds of nitrogen per acre at sidedress to reach that critical threshold. Of course, before applying additional nitrogen, you should make sure to evaluate other factors, such as the crop yield potential, and make a more informed decision on whether or not that application is warranted. The pre-sidedress nitrate test is a useful tool, but always use it along with local context. And just remember to sample between V4 and V6, go to a 12-inch depth, and use recent weather to help guide your interpretation. And most importantly, use the test alongside your best judgment. using your knowledge of the field and crop history. Another item I want to highlight this morning is an upcoming field day near Sac Center. Please mark your calendars for Thursday, August 27th. So I know we're a little early on this, but August 27th, our Stearns Conservation District Field Day, Farm the Best, Conserve the Rest. And topics will include retrofitting your own equipment for conservation tillage, benefits of reduced till, CRP, buckthorn management, and more. The field day will take place at the Roger Weber Farm near Sac Center, and a free lunch will be provided by Greenwald Pub for all who register. And finally, the Stearns Conservation District has a job opening for a conservation planner. This person will work directly with farmers on adopting conservation practices such as irrigation water management, nutrient management, and residue management. And that opening will be posted soon, so please check out our website at www.stearnscd.org for more information. That's all for me today. I hope you have a wonderful weekend. This has been Megan Herbst with the Stearns Conservation District with your conservation report.
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20: Greetings from Our Savior's Lutheran Church in Albany, where we connect with God and each other. A reading from the Word in Season. Walking with Wisdom. Proverbs chapter 4, verse 12. When you walk, your step will not be hampered. My young grandchild was recently instructed to walk rather than run while on an outing. Unfortunately, he continued to run and stumbled and fell 3 times in 1 day, accumulating several minor injuries along the way. Finally, after the last one, the child stopped running and started walking instead. The writer of Proverbs gives the reader 2 clear choices: to accept or forget the words we have been taught. It sounds so simple. We can choose the way of wisdom or not. But let's be honest. How often do we stray from what we have been taught, from what we know deep down is right? Even children of God choose unwisely at times. That's why we are encouraged to keep hold of instruction. Do not let go. Guard her, for she is your life. Verse 13. But even when we choose poorly, God is there to pick us up and let us start all over again. Truly, this is good news for all of us. Precious Savior, show me your path and catch me when I wander from it. Amen.

Our Heavenly Father, I know I'm not worthy of anything Thy great love can bestow upon me. The way I have led my life, by doing Satan's foul deeds, I know I don't have a right to ask for anything at all. But Jesus, I am truly pleading for a chance that only Thy great love and mercy can give. Save this sinner, Lord, and I'll promise you'll never regret it.

0: 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It's 9 o'clock.
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2: NBC News Radio, I'm Michael Kastner. As the G7 summit winds down in France, leaders are pledging more support for Ukraine and a stepped-up defensive mission to secure the Strait of Hormuz. At the G7 in France, Ross Cullen.
3: The leaders of the G7 issued a declaration overnight addressing extra support for Ukraine, increasing air defense capacities and long-range capabilities, at the same time as trying to up the pressure on the Kremlin to agree to negotiations. The leaders also called the US-Iran deal, due to be formally signed on Friday, a, quote, historic opportunity. And they also called for an immediate ceasefire in Lebanon, more humanitarian and reconstruction efforts for Gaza, and a diversification of energy supply routes to reduce vulnerability to the Strait of Hormuz, a choke point that was exposed at the height of the Washington-Tehran conflict. Ross Cullen, Evian.
2: Republican voters are choosing Trump-endorsed candidates in Tuesday's primary. The president's picks won elections in Alabama, Oklahoma, and Georgia. Votes are still being counted in Georgia, but GOP Congressman Mike Collins is projected to win in the Senate race. Federal prosecutors are accusing more than a dozen people in Minnesota of conspiring to interfere with federal officers during an immigration crackdown.
4: The MO of these particular operators is to exploit legal protests that were ongoing for their illegal acts.
2: Minnesota U.S. Attorney Daniel Rosen says 15 people are charged with conspiracy to impede or injure ICE officers during this year's raids in Minneapolis. Prosecutors allege they have ties to Minneapolis-based anti-fascist groups. And Florida has moved all of its detainees out of Alligator Alcatraz. ICE officials announced on Tuesday that everyone being held at the Everglades Detention Center has been transferred to other facilities. Michael Kastner, NBC News Radio.
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0: Wednesday morning weather here on KASM. It's brought to you by Albany and Richmond A&W.
1: We'll see periods of showers and thunderstorms here for today with cloudy sky, conditions a high in the upper 60s. Winds out of the southeast around 5 to 10 miles per hour. Then for tonight, a slight chance for showers and thunderstorms early on with cloudy skies, a low near 49. Thursday, sunshine, a high of 67 degrees. And on Friday, a chance for showers and thunderstorms. Blend of clouds and sunshine develops, a high around 72. Saturday, mostly sunny, high of 75. From the Weatherology Weather Center, I'm meteorologist Jennifer Wojcicki on AM 1150 KASM.
0: Thank you, Jennifer. Currently in Albany, 61 degrees on the Arcus weather station. That humidity at 89%. We have a dew point this morning of 55. The pressure is falling at 29.30. The winds right now out of the south, seeing them anywhere between 7 and 8 miles an hour out of the south. Sunrise, that came at 5:28. We'll set at 9:10 tonight as we get into these last few days of the longest days, daylight days of the year. Enjoy them. Enjoy them. Embrace them, the 18th, the 19th, the 20th, and the 21st. Yeah, because on the 22nd, things start going south. Record high for this day, 79 in the record low. Actually, the average high, 79, the average low, 57. The record high for this date, 97. That was set back in 1933. And the record low, 42 in 1960. 24 hundredths in the rain gauge. Joseph dumped that out this morning. Yesterday's high, 73. The morning low, 59. And we currently have 61 degrees in Albany. Some other rainfall amounts. Dr. Keith said a tenth of an inch, 2 miles southeast of Gray Eagle. 5 one-hundredths, 2 miles west of St. Anna, 7 one-hundredths. I looked at my rain gauge, and I had a hundredth. Or 2 hundredths of an inch, not much in my rain gauge. I was hoeing last night and had to put the hoe down at about 8:30 last night in my garden because it was starting to sprinkle. And I thought, well, that's enough hoeing for the night. Had put in just about 5 hours. Got home from work a little earlier, 4 o'clock, and didn't stop hoeing till 8:30. So, yeah. But we got some sprinkles, got a little rain early morning hours. Nothing measuring much in my rain gauge as of yet. Thank you for those rainfall amounts, and that is your weather this morning. It's brought to you by Albany and Richmond, A&W.
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0: 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Memorial services for Michael Mike Madden, 69 of Eden Valley. They'll be held at 10:30 this morning at the Williams Dingman Family Funeral Home in Eden Valley. Friends may call an hour prior to the services this morning at the Funeral Home in Eden Valley for Michael Mike Madden, 69 of Eden Valley. Visitation for Betty Mary Pollock, 95 of Opole. That service will be held from 4 to 7 o'clock at Our Lady of Mount Carmel Catholic Church in Opole today. There will be a massive Christian burial at 11 o'clock on Thursday. That is at Mount Carmel Catholic Church in Opole. And a visitation an hour prior to the services on Thursday. That is for Betty Mary Pollock, age 95 of Opole. A massive Christian burial for Alice Soniker, 79 of Sauk Center. That service will be held at 11 o'clock Thursday morning, St. Paul's Catholic Church in Sauk Center. Friends may call today from 4 to 7 o'clock and from 10 to 10:45 Thursday morning at St. Paul's Church Gathering Area. There will be a rosary at 10:30 Thursday morning at the church in Sauk Center. The Pat and Shad Funeral and Cremation Services in charge of the arrangements for Alice Soniker, 79 of Sauk Center. Funeral services for Melissa Scusa, age 49 of Wade Park. Those services, a memorial service, will be held at 11 o'clock on Thursday at the Daniel Funeral Home in St. Cloud. Friends may call 1 hour prior to the services at the Daniel Funeral Home in St. Cloud for Melissa Scusa, 49 of Wade Park. A massive Christian burial for Nancy Kramers, 65 of Cold Spring. Service will take place Thursday morning at 11 o'clock, St. Joseph's Catholic Church in St. Joseph. Friends may call today from 4 to 8 o'clock at Heritage Hall at St. Joseph's Catholic Church. Parish prayers will be at 4 o'clock this afternoon and visitation 1 hour prior to the services Thursday morning at Heritage Hall for Nancy Kramers, 65 of Cold Spring. A massive Christian burial for Alan Rader, 96 of Sauk Center. That service will be held at 11 o'clock Thursday morning. Our Lady of the Angels Catholic Church, Sauk Center. Friends may call from 4 to 7 o'clock today and from 10 to 10:45 Thursday at Our Lady of Angels Catholic Church, Sauk Center. Pat and Shad Funeral and Cremation Services of Sauk Center in charge of the arrangements for Alan Rader, 96 of Sauk Center. Memorial Mass, a Christian burial for Adeline Sobernick, 96 of Greenwald. Service will take place at 11 o'clock Friday morning, St. Paul's Catholic Church, Sauk Center. Friends may call from 9:30 to 11 o'clock Friday morning at the church in Sauk Center. Pat and Shad Funeral and Cremation Services of Sauk Center in charge of the arrangements for Adeline Sobernick, 96 of Greenwald. Funeral services for Cindy Bloom, 68 of Clearwater. That service will be held at 11 o'clock Friday morning, Rejoice Lutheran Church in Clearwater. Friends may call from 4 to 7 o'clock on Thursday at the Daniel Funeral Home in Clearwater and an hour prior to the services on Friday at the church. This is for Cynthia Cindy Bloom, 68 of Clearwater, the Daniel Funeral Home in charge of those arrangements. A visitation and graveside service for Edward Ed Sherman, 87 of Sauk Center. That service will be held from noon to 2 on Friday at the Pat and Shad Funeral Home in Sauk Center. There'll be a graveside service at St. Paul Cemetery in Sauk Center. Following that service, Pat and Shad Funeral and Cremation Services of Sauk Center in charge of the arrangements for Edward Ed Sherman, 87 of Sauk Center. Memorial Mass, a Christian burial for Claire Burscheid, 78 of Gray Eagle. Service will be held at 11 o'clock Saturday, St. Joseph's Catholic Church, Gray Eagle. Friends may call from 5 to 7 o'clock on Friday at the Pat and Shad Funeral Home in Melrose and from 10 to 10:45 Saturday at the church in Gray Eagle for Claire Burscheid, 78 of Gray Eagle. And Salvation Live service for Jerry Holtz, 67 of Little Falls. That service will take place from noon to 3 at the Eagles Landing Golf Course north of Little Falls on Saturday. Friends may call friends are asked to do something that Jerry liked doing the most, and that's spending the morning and afternoon golfing. And so that's what everyone is encouraged to do. The Lemire Funeral Home in charge of those arrangements for Jerry Holtz, 67 of Little Falls. That is a look at your funeral announcements this morning on KASM. 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Kirby Hemish coming up with On Sarah's Party Line. John Hannon, our scheduled guest from the Great River Regional Libraries in Albany and Melrose. We'll get to Kirby and John right after these messages.
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8: 17 minutes after, whoa, Randall. 17 minutes after the hour of 9 o'clock right here on KASM. It is your Wednesday edition of On Sarah's Party Line, and your party line brought to you by Chiropractic Connection. 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Face of the franchise, John Hannon, joins me in studio. How are we doing, sir?
9: I'm good. It's summer.
8: Oh, stand up. I got to see this bad boy. Plant a seed, read. We got two seeds, one of which looks to be a sunflower, and the other one, who's ocularly challenged,
9: is actually an egg.
8: That's an egg. Okay.
9: Yes.
8: They're reading on a blanket, so the seed has been planted, and they're reading. There we go. There's the summer reading challenge theme this year.
9: And if you're wondering, yes, I had to look up, because I was like, what kind of seed is that second character? It's an egg.
8: Why is it an egg?
9: Because of the artist's series. His entire series is the Food Groups. So he's got The Bad Seed is one of his books, which is the seed.
8: Okay.
9: The Good Egg.
8: Oh.
9: The Sour Grape.
8: Gotcha.
9: The Couch Potato.
8: Hmm.
9: You know.
8: He knows what he's doing.
9: The Big Cheese.
8: Yeah. Have I given you my 10-cent children's book review lately on some of them? Like, someone actually wrote this down and decided, yes. And then a publishing company said, love it, print it. Because I flipped through a couple of them where it's like, well, we really mailed this one in.
9: and kids love it.
8: Oh, my gosh. It's ridiculous. And, like, so then there's me. Call me overbearing. Call me overzealous. Call me, you know, whatever. But it's like, no. Let's read this one. Like, I like this one. No, we're reading this. Like, that's five pages. one of the pages says the end. Like, this was seriously, hey, we need one more book before 9:30. There you go, boss. Love it. Print 6 million of these.
9: You know, so many of the best children's books were written on dares. Like, you know, I'm trying to think of which one it is by Dr. Seuss, where his editor told him he couldn't write a book using only a certain number of words.
8: Watch me. Hold my beer, says Dr. Seuss.
9: Is it Green Eggs and Ham? I think that's...
8: Oh, really?
9: Yeah, where his editor's just like, you can't, you know, nobody
8: can do that.
9: Is
8: the places you'll go more popular than Green Eggs and Ham all time?
9: They're all pretty...
8: He did okay?
9: Yeah.
8: Dr. Seuss?
9: Yeah. His books did okay.
8: In his Whoville-shaped mansion?
9: Some people have heard of him.
8: Yeah.
9: But yeah, you know, when your editor says you can't write a kid's book in that few words, okay. Watch me just use repetitive sentences. Okay.
8: Oh, you don't think I can, do you?
9: Mm-hmm.
8: Tell Dr. Seuss he can't.
9: So, I mean, you know, but it makes for a fun kid's book because, you know, they're learning the words. They're getting the feel for it.
8: Would you be surprised to know that Dr. Seuss has not been with us for 35 years?
9: No, that sounds about right.
8: Yeah. Died September 24th, 1991.
9: Yeah.
8: I was not aware that he was born in 1904. If he was with us, he'd be 122.
9: Those books have been around for a while.
8: That's what I'm saying. Yeah.
9: Yeah.
8: So, yeah. Anyway, back on target, Kirby.
9: But I will say the themed author for the kids program this summer,
8: pretty good.
9: With the bad seed, I mean they all have a message to him.
8: Yeah.
9: I mean, it's, you know, maybe they'll never
8: be a couch potato.
9: Maybe they'll never be American literary classics, right? You know, no college classes about them.
8: You're not polishing Pulitzers.
9: But they all have a good message, right?
8: And at the end of the day, John Boy, that's not the worst thing I ever heard.
9: Right?
8: A good message, a positive message.
9: Fairly short sentences, so you can read them with kids, yeah, and not feel like you're boring them.
8: I got a 3-year-old at home who likes turning the page. If it doesn't turn right away, he feels like, wow, this is boring. Like, yep. I want to look at a different page now.
9: Next book.
8: Yeah.
9: This one's bad. Next one. Yep. So, I mean, it, you know, and dare I say, sometimes, you know, if we're dealing with, like, a bad mood or something, the sour grape could be a good one to pull out.
8: Right.
9: You know.
8: If we're watching a little too much TV, couch potato
9: is a great one. Yep. Right.
8: If we're looking for some inspiration and maybe a model to follow, the good egg.
9: Right.
8: What's this author's name?
9: Jory John is the illustrator, which is who's contracted for the program.
8: But, gotcha. Jory's not a very old man. Oh, man, you missed a couple of good ones here. Mm-hmm. The Smart Cookie and the Cool Bean.
9: Yes.
8: That was the first picture that showed up when I Googled Jory John was the Cool Bean. So, yeah. How long has this guy been around? For a while?
9: Yeah, I mean, they've got that whole series out there already.
8: The Bad Seed was the first of this, and that, 9 years ago, mm-hmm. 2017. Cool Bean 2019, Good Egg 2019, Smart Cookie 2021, Couch Potato, I missed one, 2020. So, yeah.
9: Yeah, so, I mean, it makes for a good...
8: he's still cooking, too. The Humble Pie, the Big Cheese, and the Sour Grape, you mentioned that one. So... Yeah, I'll have to come out with some more yet.
9: And they always try to get authors and illustrators that are still, you know, still making new books, and so that they're not just drumming up interest in books that already exist.
8: Jory Jean has a 2010. This might have been his first one. It's a picture of a dinosaur, and the title is "All My Friends Are Dead."
9: Yeah, that
8: one hits home.
9: that one might not be in the same vein as the others.
8: Right. No, he clearly has some other, he has a good night book, and so there you go. Good work, Jory John. And how is the summer reading program going?
9: So far, great.
8: What have you got? A couple weeks? It started on the 8th?
9: Yeah, it started on the 8th, so this is middle of week 2.
8: Yeah,
9: you've had out of 8 weeks.
8: One full week.
9: So at this point, we were just kind of counting up rough numbers yesterday. Yeah. And we're over 200 total kids in Melrose already.
8: Melrose alone?
9: In Melrose alone.
8: Doing
9: and
8: well.
9: We're in the 150, 160 range in Albany right now.
8: That's awesome. 350 kids in 8 days.
9: Yeah. And
8: you'll take that.
9: Still signing up more kids every day.
8: And you will every day.
9: Exactly. And we will right up till the last week, right? Yeah. Which is great. We're already getting reading records turned in, so kids are already doing the reading. It's rolling.
8: And they don't have to read Jory John if they don't want to.
9: No, not at all.
8: Because, breaking news, here on Sarah's Party Line, you can read whatever you want.
9: Yeah, you heard it here
8: this
9: first.
8: This is not Nazi Germany. John allows you to read whatever you please.
9: One, honestly, if you want to tell me what you read, go right ahead. But
8: well, you're here to listen.
9: But we're not even going to ask.
8: You don't track, yeah.
9: Right. Like, that's, that is up to you and
8: refresh
9: your family.
8: Refresh my memory. Once upon a time, you tracked?
9: For the adult winter reading program, we used to ask for, for every 5 books you read, turn in a slip and just write the titles down. And then we realized we weren't using the titles for anything. Like, we didn't need to know.
8: Wasted time.
9: Some people didn't want to tell us, which is also like, okay. And not really fair when one person is reading 800-page books and one is reading 100-page books.
8: Yeah.
9: 5 books is not the same.
8: Me in middle school. Give me the shortest book.
9: But time spent is the same no matter what you're reading. So
8: that's the beauty of both of those reading challenges. Not about what, it's about how long. And, one of them read King James Bible, and the other one read Where the Corn Grows Ripe or Bad Seed Smart Cookie. You guys don't give a bother either way.
9: I mean, at this point, most of those have come through. I think I've read all the Jory John ones that have come through so far this summer, just because I was like, all right.
8: What's the hubbub?
9: Yeah, I mean,
8: you're wearing the shirt.
9: Exactly. It's on my shirts. I'm going to be wearing this character all summer.
8: You're all in.
9: Let's find out what it's about. And I have to say, for a kid's book at that level.
8: Pretty good?
9: I think it's pretty good.
8: What's his demographic?
9: I mean, for reading it on their own, it's going to be the higher level kids. But they're concepts that you could read to, toddlers, preschoolers.
8: Cool.
9: Because they're concepts like, feeling left out, like you're not cool.
8: Yeah.
9: And yes, that's the cool bean.
8: Cool bean.
9: Being a sore loser. Like
8: sour grape.
9: Like the big cheese, actually.
8: Oh, the big cheese.
9: Holding grudges is the sour grape.
8: Gotcha.
9: Right. So, like, they all have, like, these, they're emotional tie-ins of, like.
8: The bad seed's probably a naughty kid.
9: Right. And then coming to the realization that, believe it or not, he's not inherently bad. And he doesn't have to be. He can go ahead and try not to be a bad seed.
8: Man, I might have to be.
9: Right, the occasional mistake doesn't make him inherently bad.
8: Right. I was just talking with Randy. We were talking about his grandson, my son, in their 3 and 4 year old T-ball, and it didn't go well for his grandson or for my son last night. And guess what? They're 3 and 4, so it's not the Mets aren't looking. The Twins weren't there last night.
9: The recruiters aren't watching yet. Yep.
8: Exactly. A bad night of T-ball, still a good night of
9: life.
8: Whatever.
9: Still goes on and.
8: Yeah. Big wheels keep on turning.
9: Hopefully we had fun, right?
8: Yeah. Some of us. So, yeah, I like where Jory John's head's at, and have kids been, you don't care. We've established that, what they read, but have kids been poking at the Jory John selection at the libraries?
9: I'll say at this point, if you want to get them, you'll have to request them. There's waiting lists on most of them.
8: Cool. That's good news.
9: Basically, because the question always starts off, okay, so what is that? On the sign, on your shirt, on the reading record, what is this all about? And then,
8: conversation starter.
9: And then people, which is why the authors and illustrators are, love to be the ones that are selected, because it obviously gives them a nice
8: publicity
9: moment of publicity.
8: Yep.
9: And I do love, when an author, when an illustrator does this and they create unique images for the summer reading challenge, because some of them are just like, here's the standard pictures from the book.
8: Run along.
9: Right, and so, it's nice that this one is all unique imagery, and the characters are combined. And
8: good stuff. Summer Reading Challenge, we're going to get into, we've reminded you plenty, but we'll get into it again. Sign up now, sign up tomorrow, sign up the day that it ends. You're just looking for participation.
9: If you want to participate and you can't sign up for another month,
8: that's okay.
9: Just start keeping track of how much time you spend reading.
8: Mm-hmm.
9: And you can
8: backlog.
9: Track it now and put it on the correct forms later, and it's all good.
8: Of the 351 entries you have in the Summer Reading Challenge, what's the pie chart of online through the app?
9: The Beanstack.
8: The Beanstack app, yep. And what's the physical ones? Half and half?
9: 60-40? More physical.
8: More physical?
9: Yep.
8: That's fine.
9: I mean, every year, a little bit more.
8: On the app?
9: On the app. But it's, you know, I wouldn't even give you a percentage yet. Because it's not that big of a chunk that's on the Beanstack app.
8: Do you have direct deposit for your bank account?
9: Do I?
8: Yes. Your check goes right in there?
9: Yep.
8: But do you remember once upon a time when you went to the bank and you physically handed them checks and said, ha-ha!
9: Yes.
8: It felt good, right?
9: Mm-hmm.
8: Now you just pull up the app or you get the statement and it's like, yep.
9: It's there.
8: Money's there. Once upon a time, you got to physically hand it over. That's what people who still do the in-person sign-up for summer reading still feel.
9: Yeah.
8: Like, sense of accomplishment.
9: You get to bring it in.
8: Yeah.
9: Fold it the way you want to fold it for your optimal chances of getting drawn for prizes later.
8: Good morning, John. Have this.
9: Yep.
8: Hey, thank
9: Grab
8: you.
9: A new one.
8: Little boy.
9: And especially if you're coming into the library anyway, you have to get more books. It just makes for a convenient stop.
8: Sure.
9: Also, I mean, I'll throw that out there. If I had multiple kids participating and I was trying to track it on one device through the app.
8: Overwhelming.
9: I could see just giving each kid their paper slip and going, you track yours. And I'll make sure they get turned in for you,
8: I'm
9: right?
8: I'm done with this.
9: That's good.
8: John, so, we got a break. Yep. More to come with John Hannon. It's On Sarah's Party Line. Sign up for the Summer Reading Challenge.
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11: Law enforcement officers and Special Olympics athletes are taking part in the torch run, carrying the flame through communities around the state ahead of Saturday night's opening ceremony at Huntington Bank Stadium in Minneapolis. The torch will be carried into the stadium and used to light the cauldron, officially opening the games.
10: Minnesota Senator Amy Klobuchar is supporting the DFL ticket this fall, but she's staying neutral in the party's closely watched U.S. Senate primary. Minnesota originally set a goal to be 100% renewable energy efficient by the year 2040, but Tuesday, speaking at a global summit on climate change in Vienna, Austria, Governor Tim Walz said Minnesota is ahead of schedule and we could reach our goal by 2035. 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

0: Showers likely today. Otherwise, cloudy skies expected. High temperatures reach up to 68. Westerly winds 8 to 15 miles per hour. Cloudy skies expected again tonight. Chance of thunderstorms. Lows dip down to about 49. Tomorrow, high of 67. Highs level off around 72 Friday, with thunderstorms likely. 75, ample sunshine expected Saturday. From the Weatherology Weather Center, I'm meteorologist Jennifer Wojcicki on AM 1150 KASM.
1: 62 degrees, thank you, Laura, or excuse me, thank you, Jennifer, right here on KASM. 62, our daytime high, which is kind of funny, on the 17th of June, that we're only at 62 right now, and we're only going to get to 68 today on what's looking to be a bit of a soggy Wednesday. Morning low 59, yesterday 73 the high, 52 the low, normal high 79, a low of 57. Record high 97, 1933, record low 42, 1960. 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Right now, then we're back with John Hannon on Party Line, brought to you by Chiropractic Connection on KASM.
2: Soybeans, corn, and hogs are higher. 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Hello, I'm Kellen Havikin with your commodity market update on Brownfield. 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So was Stein. 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Stein Seed Company is right there with them. Stein has yield. Soybeans are higher on fund and technical buying. The USDA reported the sale of soybeans to unknown destinations for the current and upcoming marketing year. The market continues to monitor crop development weather. July soybeans are 3 1/4 higher at 11.33 1/4. August is 4 higher at 11.38 1/2. Corn is higher on fund and technical buying. Export demand for corn has been solid. The market continues to monitor crop development weather. July corn is 3 1/2 higher at 4.17 1/4. September is 3 1/2 higher at 4.26. The wheat complex is higher. Contracts have been oversold and due for a bounce. The market has the dismal winter wheat crop factored in. July Chicago wheat is 9 1/4 higher at 6.05 1/4. September is 8 3/4 higher at 6.13. In Minneapolis, July is 92 higher at 6.21. And in Kansas City, July is 9 higher at 6.42 3/4. Live and feeder cattle are mixed, adjusting spreads. Looking ahead to this week's cattle on feed report and waiting for direct trade. August, live cattle are down 90 at 248.30. October is 55 lower at 241.45. August feeder cattle are 85 lower at 366.02. September is 80 lower at 364.47. Hogs are mixed on spread trade. There are ongoing concerns about demand. July lean hogs are 12 cents higher at 94.92. August is 80 higher at 95.85. Follow Brownfield on Twitter at Brownfield. I'm Kellen Havikin for Brownfield.
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1: 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Look at your markets, your weather, your news, as we welcome you back to On Sarah's Party Line. We are at 62 degrees, 22 minutes in front of the hour of 10 o'clock, which means 20 more minutes with John Hannon from Great River Regional Library. John Boy, the Summer Reading Challenge is up and running. You've got kids out of school and back in your life, your work life. Kids, yes. That you, I have a weird memory. I always think of you saying, wow, haven't seen that kid since late August. He's taller and, you know, more active than he was 9 months ago.
9: It generally is this person standing in front of me looks familiar, like I know them.
1: They're talking to me like we're old pals.
9: And, like, I can't quite place them. And then I see their name and go, oh.
1: That's you.
9: Yeah, okay, so you're a foot taller.
1: Big year of eighth grade, huh?
9: Yeah, exactly. You know, it's like, okay, I do remember you. I just haven't seen you in 9 months.
1: Sure.
9: Which, I mean, it's nice.
1: Yep.
9: It's you know, I suppose it's kind of the reverse of what school staff get.
1: Yep.
9: Where they don't see them over the summer and they come back and they look different. But
1: that's you? That's what you look like now?
9: But, you know, we only get to see them for the 3 months.
1: Sure. It's good to have them back, though. Keeping you guys busy and on your toes and stuff, I'm sure.
9: It is. You know, I mean, people are like, oh, wow. You must miss the quiet. Well, you know.
1: It's a fun busy, though.
9: We get a lot done when it's quiet, but at the same time, you can't believe how fast the days go.
1: I believe
9: when
1: it.
9: When there's a lot of kids in there, it's like, oh, it's time for me to leave already.
1: And your events and stuff obviously keep churning.
9: Yep.
1: The reading and story time, and you have...
9: Yeah, so we've got story times in Melrose every Thursday morning.
1: Yeah. RSVP for those, by the way.
9: Yeah, griver.org to sign up, please. So we know how many people are coming, and we don't have it overfilled. And then every other Tuesday afternoon in Albany. So not, you know, not yesterday, but next week. Also, griver.org to check that one and sign up.
1: When you think about those events and stuff like that, it's always fun to keep the kids active. Obviously, you're welcoming them into the library during your hours of operation, but giving them an extra incentive to come by is never a bad thing.
9: Right. I mean, a little extra something to do, you know, especially with, like, the story times. They're aimed at literacy and, you know.
1: Yep. Reading.
9: Reading and interest in reading. I mean, but some of them are for fun, too. The Kids Summer Series with Albany and Melrose Community Eds are coming up, too, next Tuesday morning and afternoon. So it's going to be Tuesday mornings in Albany at the Blattner Energy Arts Theater and Tuesday afternoons at the Merritt Elliott Performing Arts Center in Melrose. Same program, two different times. And, yes, it's okay if, like, you know, if you live in Melrose but the morning works better for you, you can come to Albany, right, vice versa.
1: Yeah.
9: Go to the one that works for you.
1: You're from Albany. What are you doing here?
9: Right, like... It's all a partnership to get as many kids and families in to see these as possible.
1: Right. Same team.
9: So we've got Bob and the Beachcombers coming next Tuesday.
1: Awesome name.
9: Right. It'll be fun. You know, it's everyone who's looking at these and planning these is trying to pick things where kids will enjoy it and parents will not regret going.
1: You aim to please. You're not going to have a sit-down reading of The Shining or anything like that.
9: I think every parent has gone to a kid's event and deeply, deeply regretted being there, where it's like, oh, this is a whole hour?
1: I know two people in this room probably have.
9: Right. Yeah. I mean, there's some where it's like it's fun for the kids, not great for the parents, and, you know, we try. We try to keep it so at least, you know.
1: Everyone walks away saying, that was good. That'll be the last time I'm never coming back.
9: Right, like, wow, I'm never getting that hour of my life back, right? we're aiming not to have it be that, right?
1: We've all been there.
9: So, you know, that's that. First one's next Tuesday, and then I believe it's July 14th and July 28th are the next two.
1: Sure.
9: So they're coming up over the summer. Those do not require registration because they're in the, you know, they're in the theater, so there's plenty of seating. But just check them out.
1: The website, griver.org, has all your calendar of events to keep people in the know.
9: Yep.
1: When these things are happening. You guys keep that, I mean, pretty much as the event gets created offline, you guys put it online.
9: Yeah, like, once everything is approved and finalized, it goes on there.
1: Right.
9: It also would be, you know, we hope it doesn't happen, but, like, you know, all of our staff at one of our locations ends up with, you know, food poisoning or something, and we have to cancel one of the story times. Like, that's where we're going to post it, right? Like, I'm just trying to think of a scenario. Like, in the winter, it happens where, like, there's severe weather, and a performer says, I'm not going to make it. You know, I can't make it through the storm, so we have to cancel. But we'll put the cancellations on there, right, and notify you that way.
1: Sure.
9: But that's the other, you know, put another plug for it. If you register on griver.org and we cancel it, the contact info you put in there, you'll be notified that it was canceled. So, you know, it's a good thing. I say that, and I don't remember the last one we had to cancel. It's been a long time since we've had to cancel any events. But
1: sure. The beauty of it is the website's there.
9: It's there. You can check it. And you can also look at all 32 of our locations and what's going on. And, you know, it all comes down to how far do you want to go? Like, if there's something you really want to do and another location's doing it, you can go. But if it has registration, please register, because we don't want you to drive all the way there and
1: sorry,
9: it's full.
1: No room at the inn.
9: But also, I mean, and the flip side is the last time we canceled something is no one was signed up and the performer didn't want
1: to come to
9: drive all that way and sit in an empty room.
1: Yeah.
9: So if anyone showed up, then sorry.
1: The information's there.
9: Yeah. So, you know, I mean, not to go too heavy on the please register if it's available, but it really does help, especially like for the busy story times when we know which kids are coming. You know, a lot of times we'll have name tags pre-written,
1: sure,
9: so your kids can come in and just grab their name tag, and there's less time involved getting set up, and so it really helps us a lot.
1: It's a great tool. It's your 27th library, right?
9: 33rd
1: library. I was shooting for a number.
9: You were close.
1: I was.
9: Right ballpark.
1: Didn't go over either. Price is Right.
9: Yeah.
1: When you talk about the summer and you think about, like, you get a kid or a family that was going to drive to the Black Hills and they checked out 3 books or something like that, and one of them got their Capri Sun spilled on it, and they're super apologetic, and they, you know, they come in, you maybe see some tears or something like that, it's going to be okay, right?
9: Right. It's, you know, I mean,
1: the mistakes happen.
9: The mistakes happen. You know, Capri Suns, Pepsis, bottle of water. At that point, it's all the same. Liquids.
1: Sand at the beach.
9: Liquids and books do not.
1: Never have,
9: never
1: well
9: will. Together. I mean, I'll say this. If it's something we can fix, we'll fix it.
1: Yeah.
9: That, I mean, that's what we want to do. Because our goal isn't to be, you know, isn't to be mean. Our goal is to get the item back in circulation so somebody else can read it.
1: Yeah. Onward and upward.
9: And if it's liquid, we can't, right? There's nothing we can do about that one. But the cost is the replacement cost of the item.
1: Sure.
9: And that's what it is. That's what we charge is how much we paid for it. And then, I mean, and at that point, hopefully you liked it, because then
1: you
9: also,
1: get that.
9: Also, if we charge you for it, you get to keep it, because that's
1: the wrecked one?
9: Yep.
1: Yeah.
9: I mean, that's, you know, we're not going to charge you for it and keep circulating
1: sure.
9: it. Sure. If we're going to keep circulating it, you won't be billed. That's...
1: So there's a couple pages with Sunny D on it. You can read through it or skip over that part.
9: I mean, we always give people the warning, because that's the scary part about water damage or any kind of liquid damage. It's like, that's not too bad.
1: It will be.
9: And then you don't look at it for a while and you pull it out and like, why are those pages fuzzy? Or why are they black, right? Well, that's mold. Yeah. And it can spread. Yeah. So
1: I want to get rid of those.
9: Which is what we want to avoid, right? We don't want our collection getting
1: yeah.
9: damage beyond that, and we don't want it to send it home with people and
1: bring mold into their house.
9: Exactly. So, you know, the big thing is always just, you know, let us know. Like, because people come in and like, I'm so sorry, this is completely destroyed, and they hand me a DVD case, and the case is completely destroyed. There might even be, you know, from memory, a few tire tracks on the outside of the case where it got run over in the garage, right? And the disc is perfectly fine. If the disc is perfectly fine, we'll put a new case
1: cool.
9: on it,
1: yeah.
9: right? Like
1: yeah.
9: it's
1: put it in a blank CD case or something like that.
9: We are not looking for reasons to charge you for it. So, in fact, most of our staff are looking for ways we can get through without charging you for it. But, so that's, you know, yeah, that's it, the mistakes happen. You know, everyone who works at the library has at some point accidentally lost or destroyed a book.
1: Sure.
9: Right? Like, it just... If you check out enough things, eventually a mistake will happen. It's,
1: yeah.
9: you know, no. We're not just pretending not to judge you, right? Like, when you leave, we're not judging you. It happens. Preferably not too often, right? Like, we try not to, but... yeah, mistakes do happen. And I guess another thing we don't talk about enough with summer, I keep talking about, oh, it's great having all the kids back. For all those people who are coming all year and you went from it's a nice quiet library and you can just come in and grab your stuff, come right up to the desk, there's no wait, and all of a sudden you come in and there's, you know, 15 kids at the desk and you have to wait to check out. I don't think we've ever talked about our express checkout stations.
1: Well, being I have never heard you say those words, I'm going to go with, yeah, I don't think
9: we
1: have.
9: That crossed my mind this morning. I'm like, yeah. I don't think we've ever talked about those.
1: Well, John, you got 12 minutes.
9: All of our locations at this point have them.
1: What is this consist of?
9: Part of the reason we call them express checkout stations is because a lot of people don't like the name self-checkout. Right, but it's what it is. It's a standalone unit. It can't do all of the features, but if you've got the items you want to check out and you've got your library card,
1: good to go.
9: You can walk over to it. You do have to know your PIN.
1: Is it a 4-digit thing?
9: It's a 4-digit thing, yeah. And if you don't know it, come to the desk.
1: How many people use 1, 2, 3, 4? Or do you pick the PINs?
9: We actually, so in ages past, we assigned a PIN based off birth date.
1: Okay.
9: And then realize that means there's only a certain number of pins available and that a person with enough time could guess, right? Like, they could just sit there and guess the pins because there's only so many birthday-related pins.
1: What advantage would someone have knowing someone's library PIN? Not exactly the last four of their social.
9: Right. Well, we don't want people using other people's library cards.
1: There it is.
9: Because you can look up what items the person has that way.
1: Sure.
9: So, are there a lot of people out there who could care less? Yes.
1: Yeah.
9: But.
1: Some butt munches out there.
9: We take it seriously because,
1: Well, it is your industry.
9: Right. We want you to know that, like, if you check something out.
1: Well, and there's the accountability.
9: That's your business.
1: The accountability factor as well.
9: Right. We want to keep the pins private. So now they are picked by people. Our little pin cards that we get people to pick their pin does specifically say, please don't pick something easily.
1: 1, 2, 3,
9: guessed,
1: four.
9: Like 1, 2, 3, 4. I think that is actually the example of please don't pick this. Because, we want it to be something you remember, but we also want it to be something somebody won't guess, right?
1: Leave it to your old pal, Curb, John, to get the bare bones basic pin.
9: So I will say, when I've been entering pins for people as I create their card, I've never actually set up a card with 1, 2, 3, 4.
1: Good.
9: I've had somebody suggest it, and I'm like, what about something personal to you that you'll remember, right? I couldn't just guess.
1: I'd much rather go 0003 than 1, 2, 3, 4 for you. So you got to know your PIN.
9: You got to know your PIN. You got to have the card.
1: Your library card. But other than that, it's pretty much a piece of cake.
9: Huh? I mean, it's literally a system. You walk up. There's a red glowing line on the counter.
1: Beep.
9: You put your library card up, barcode up. It'll beep. Ask for your PIN. You enter your PIN.
1: There's your account.
9: On the screen, it'll say, scan your items now. And you just take the Great River barcode on the top back.
1: Sure.
9: And each one, it'll beep, and it'll add it to the list. And when you're done, you hit done.
1: This is at all 32 locations?
9: I'm trying to think.
1: At least
9: I'm not sure Swanville has it.
1: Okay. Cannot confirm nor deny.
9: I haven't been in there since they added self-checks. So Swanville might not, because I know that location's fairly restricted in size.
1: But other than that, everybody else has that. And especially Albany and Melrose.
9: Right. Like St. Cloud, they have multiple.
1: I bet.
9: Scattered around. Yeah. So
1: probably need multiple.
9: I mean, can you do everything on your account? You can renew everything that you have currently checked out. You can go into your account, look what you have checked out, renew things. You can check out materials. It can't do things like request. It can't answer questions. But, if you're just trying to get in, grab your stuff, and get back out, and we're busy because of summer reading.
1: There's your answer.
9: There it is. Yeah. We're not telling you got to use that. We're not telling you, oh, please use that instead. But we are saying, we don't want you waiting if you don't have to.
1: Yeah. The beauty of it is, too, you guys are busy helping someone. If you're in a rush, there's your option.
9: Mm-hmm. Yeah. So
1: self-checkout.
9: And it's not something
1: don't call it that, though.
9: Yeah. It's not something, too, where if you use it once, you have to use it every time, right?
1: Yeah.
9: You can do both. It all links into the same system, so it's not like if you use the self-checkout, I can't tell you what you have checked out if you need to know later. Right? It's not like I can't renew your items for you later. It all goes into the same system. So
1: when and that's just regular business hours? When you're open, it's open?
9: Yep. It's right inside the library. We try to locate them not at the checkout desk, but near. So it's a logical location.
1: Sure.
9: Most of our locations were not built with the intention of having those because they didn't exist when the locations were built. In Albany, it's right next to the door as you're walking out of the library. In Melrose, it's right next to the pillar across from the checkout desk.
1: Okay. Can't miss it.
9: So, yeah. I mean, if you come all the way into the library and you're looking on the way out, it'll be between you and the exit.
1: When you make your way to the library, What can't it do? Is it like audio books, or can you do audio books?
9: Yep. Yeah. All of our items that can be checked out have a barcode on them.
1: Oh.
9: So you can check them out. Basically, the limitations are, you know, say you stop in the library, you realize you want to get some books, you open your wallet, and you don't have your card with.
1: Yeah.
9: If you have your ID with, our staff can look you up and get it. The machine can't.
1: Sure.
9: It you know, it doesn't think on its own, right? It can do the very set tasks that it has, which is scan a barcode, enter a PIN, scan items.
1: Big asset, though.
9: Right. So, you know, most of the time, if you're just checking stuff out, it can get you out the door real quick. So, I mean, and that's what it's for. It's to give people an option so you don't have to wait if there's a line. You know, that way, if you do have a question, okay, come to the desk. If you don't have any question, you just want to get out of there. If you just want to get in the library, get your stuff, and get out without talking to me.
1: Sometimes it's nice not having to interact with
9: I'm
1: people.
9: I'm okay with that, yeah, right? Exactly. Like, I will not be offended. Like, that's, yeah. Like, everybody has their own day going on. Right?
1: You don't know what people are going through.
9: Like, believe me, enough people will come and talk to me. I'll be okay, right?
1: Social interaction is not a...
9: I will go home that night and not, you know...
1: Nobody talked to me all day.
9: And not feel, like, neglected, honey, or anything, right?
1: Daddy needs a hug. Come
9: right,
1: on.
9: Like, I'm not going to go home and be like, no one talked to me all day.
1: no offense taken.
9: Right, like, it's we understand, like, sometimes you're in a hurry, right? Like,
1: if there's two things I've learned about Great River Regional Library in our conversations together, John. A, you don't give a rat's behind about what they're reading. And B, feelings can be left outside.
9: Yeah. Yeah, I mean, we want you to read what you want to read.
1: Exactly.
9: Right? Like, that's...
1: And if you just want to get the next book in a series of books to continue reading, if you're in the zone, oh, man, Hannon's over there. He's going to ask me how's it going. I'm just going to go self-checkout.
9: Well, you know, and it's crazy. We put them near the checkout desk, but not at it, so that if there's a line...
1: Buffer.
9: The lines don't...
1: Yeah.
9: You know, you don't have to wait through a line just to get to the self-checkout.
1: Sure.
9: But also, we put it near enough that, like, hey... If I'm sitting there and you just want to rush and do a self-checkout,
1: get over here.
9: And there's nobody here, you can be like, hey, how's it going? Well, you're using the self-checkout, too.
1: It's, yeah.
9: I've talked to plenty of people from the desk to the self-checkout, you know, the small talk stuff, the weather, right? Like, that's fine.
1: Yeah.
9: You know, you can do both. We can interact, and you can do the self-checkout if you want.
1: Have your cake and eat it, too.
9: I mean, the big one to throw out there is, like, you know, people see... why we call them express checks, not self-checkouts. You know, people see it and they're like, oh, are you losing staff? That is not the purpose of it. The real purpose of it is, like, if somebody comes in and asks for my help with something and needs my help.
1: That's pretty funny.
9: And I'm the only one there, I have to keep stopping helping them to check people out. So if you're using the express checkout, I can continue to help that person that needs help with a specific thing, right?
1: Sure.
9: So, I mean, it's to free us up. It's not to – we're not using it to replace staff or reduce staff.
1: Yeah.
9: It's just to make our staff available for
1: we're
9: other
1: going,
9: things.
1: We're going less contact here at Great River right. Regional Library. Not the case.
9: Yeah,
1: it's a convenience factor.
9: Yeah, we're going to have the
1: I
9: same
1: bet
9: people
1: you do,
9: there.
1: You started this conversation, John, by saying in the summer with kids and stuff like that, and people saying, man, they got that reading thing or they got a story time up there. I just want to get in there, get my book, and get out. Oh, self-checkout. Goody.
9: I mean, you know, hey.
1: Mission accomplished.
9: Kids are fun. I, you know.
1: Not for everybody.
9: But it's exactly. I mean, if you're just like, I just want to get my holds and go home.
1: Yeah.
9: Okay. They're right there on the hold shelf. There's the self-checkout, express check, whatever we want to call it. Go right ahead. Like, that's, we want it to work for you.
1: Gotcha.
9: We don't want people to say, you know what? I'll just skip the library for the summer until the kids go back to school.
1: Yeah.
9: Things like that. We want the kids in there. We want you in there, too.
1: Before I kick you out, no. I know Sauk Center got new windows. They were shut down for a week. You don't have any plans like that in Melrose, Albany?
9: We're going to have some new carpeting in Melrose this fall. We'll be putting up lots of publicity about that,
1: okay.
9: Talking about that later.
1: Party lines to come.
9: Yeah, we'll have the exact dates because it's not a small project.
1: Well, you got some carpet at the old library, do you?
9: You know,
1: you got some stuff to move?
9: Let me put it this way. Like, when it's your house, you can just move stuff around.
1: Yeah.
9: These are library materials that are floating, and they move between libraries. So we have to package them in a way where we know where they are and get all of them out of the space before the shelves can be taken apart and moved.
1: You don't happen to have any sick time that week, do you, John?
9: Oh, I won't. I will be there and then some.
1: I believe it.
9: And extra people will be there too.
1: I believe it'll
9: be all hands.
1: That's good.
9: But yeah, we'll
1: that's party lines to go.
9: Well, yeah, we'll put that out there so that people know what's coming and what to expect when we get closer to it and we know for sure that those are the right dates.
1: Get your kids signed up for summer reading, griver.org, or stop by any of your great local libraries and be a part of the Plant a Seed Read theme of 2026. John Boy, we appreciate your time as always.
9: Thank you.
1: Where's the camper going this weekend? Anywhere or are you staying home?
9: Just up to Platte Lake.
1: Ah. Fresh air.
9: Yeah, fresh air. Hopefully not nice weather. Not too windy.
1: Did you say hopefully not nice weather?
9: No, hopefully nice weather, not too windy.
1: Not too windy.
9: I mixed those two sentences
1: together. There was a big word that needed to go at the end of that sentence.
9: Yeah, not too windy, because last weekend
1: nobody likes to camp in the camper the whole time. You bring the camper, then get out. Go. That's what you're doing.
9: No, nobody likes to like paraglide just because their T-shirt catches the wind either. So
1: this wind here in East Dakota the last couple months has been a little ridiculous. So
9: yeah,
1: hopefully just enough to move the bugs around for you.
9: Yes, that'd be great.
1: Bye, John.
9: Bye.
1: John Hannon, Great River Regional Library, with me on Party Line.
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14: NBC News Radio, I'm Michael Kastner. A signing ceremony is set for Friday for the Memorandum of Understanding between the U.S. and Iran. The president this morning at the G7 in France.
15: It's a very strong deal. Nobody knows what it is, but it's very strong. And most people seem to be very happy.
14: The agreement calls for negotiations to continue for 60 days to reach a final agreement to end the war. Iran's nuclear program will be subject to those negotiations. The Federal Reserve is wrapping up its two-day policy meeting today with a decision about interest rates. It's the first meeting with the new Fed chair, Kevin Warsh, at the helm after he replaced Jerome Powell. Warsh is scheduled to hold a press conference following word of the interest rate decision. The Gulf Coast is expected to see a tropical storm form today. Forecasters warn that Tropical Storm Arthur could bring up to a foot of rain and dangerous flooding to parts of Louisiana and Texas. Meteorologist Donald Jones says some of the worst weather can hit away from the middle of the track.
16: Just because the center of circulation moves directly across you or very near you does not necessarily mean you're going to see the worst conditions.
14: A tropical storm watch is in effect along the coast, where forecasters say the potential tropical cyclone is currently about 250 miles southwest of Lake Charles, Louisiana. Results are still coming in after another day of primary elections in Oklahoma. Congressman Kevin Hern, who had President Trump's endorsement, appears to be the winner of the Republican Senate primary. He says priorities include health care and tax policy, among other things.
17: I think that we get the final signing of the Iranian deal done and we get that codified, that we're going to start seeing gas prices already come down.
14: Michael Kastner, NBC News Radio.
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0: expected. High temperatures reach up to 68. Westerly winds 8 to 15 miles per hour. Cloudy skies expected again. Tonight, chance of thunderstorms. Lows dip down to about 49. Tomorrow, high of 67. Highs level off around 72 Friday, with thunderstorms likely. 75, ample sunshine expected Saturday. From the Weatherology Weather Center, I'm meteorologist Jennifer Wojcicki on AM 1150 KASM.
1: 63 here in central Minnesota. Look at your weather right here on KASM. That is your daytime high with 63 into the 10 o'clock hour. Morning low was at 59 yesterday, 73 the high, 52 the low. Normal high 79. A low of 57. 97 degrees in 1933 for a record high. Record low 42, 1960. That's a 60 without me poking fun at a slur. Humidity at 88%. Winds from the southeast at 2 miles an hour. Pressure 29.30. Your visibility at 10 miles. Dew point at 55. Sun got up at 529. It'll go down at 910. Cooler week. 60s the next couple days. Low to mid-70s throughout the weekend into next week, and I'm here for it. Look at that. There's your weather. There's your news. It is time for AgriTalk on your Monday. 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
2: It is Wednesday morning, June 17th, and this is AgriTalk. Welcome to AgriTalk. I'm your host, Chip Flory. Grain futures are trying to trade higher. Crude oil is bouncing after a couple of days of lower prices to start the week. And stocks are mixed, but man, the Dow is still trading above 52,000. A really impressive move in stocks since this week's talk about the reopening of the Strait of Hormuz. There is an ad running on TV in Iowa that targets supporters of the Save Our Bacon Act. That's the Prop 12 fix that's in the Farm Bill. We'll find out what's going on with that ad from Rob Brenneman, president of the National Pork Producers Council. And it's Wednesday and time for this week's Farmer Forum. Ron Soups from Kansas, Scott Berger from Iowa will join me at the bottom of the hour, and we will hear from Margie Eckelkamp at the Scoop right after we get a news update from Haley Bickelhoff. Good morning, Haley.
3: Good morning, Chip. How are you this wonderful Wednesday?
2: I am doing just fine. It looks like you've got pretty good conditions down your way this morning, but boy, we picked up more rain overnight, some heavy rains, as much as 2.5 inches in some locations in eastern Iowa, and there are severe storms making their way through central Illinois right now. We've still got rain hanging around our part of the world and or my part of the world, and more coming later today. So it is a chilly, wet, soggy day here in northeast Iowa.
3: Yeah, definitely. Yeah, it's a little bit windy here, but I'm not envious of your weather there. So,
2: yeah.
3: Well, Chip, I guess we'll just jump right into some of this information that we've got for today. But to start us off, USDA has reported a sale of 372,000 metric tons of soybeans for delivery to unknown destinations. Now, 60,000 metric tons is for the 2025-2026 marketing year, and 312,000 metric tons for the delivery of the 26-27 marketing year.
2: Right. Now, you go back to Monday and yesterday as well, there was all kinds of market movement in the beans because of it looks like China is here to buy. Well, the contacts that I've got are suggesting that these bean sales, even though announced to unknown, are to China. And they even bought a cargo of old crop beans in there. So that is somewhat surprising to me, but here mm-hmm. we go. Hopefully this is the start of a much bigger buying program for China on the 26-27 crop beans.
3: Exactly. Well, Chip, a report from S&P Global says that biofuels could be the key to keeping U.S. agricultural production strong. Now, this report says that the ag industry

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1: Statewide news right here on KASM. Minnesota Governor Tim Walz is experiencing the lowest approval rating of his 8 years in office. Star Tribune, Care 11, Hubbard School of Journalism, and Mass Communication poll shows that lawmaker support has dropped to 39%. Responders blamed Walz and his handling of the state's fraud crisis for not backing him. His support has slipped among Democrats and Minnesotans who backed the governor and Kamala Harris in the 2024 presidential election. Last year, 91% of Harris's voters in Minnesota said they approved of Walz's performance as governor. Now 69% say they do. The convicted ringleader of Feeding Our Future fraud case is appealing her prison sentence. Amy Bach's attorney has asked the 8th Circuit Court of Appeals to review his client cases. A federal judge sentenced her to more than 41 years in May. Bach's lawyer claims the sentencing guidelines used in the case as unconstitutional, constitutional, and misapplied. The challenge awaits the scheduling of its first hearing. Meanwhile, the defendant remains in federal custody in Sherburne County Jail. So far, 79 people have been charged in the case, 66 of which have been convicted. Rochester Public Schools giving the green light to its final budget. The board approved the spending plan during a meeting last night. RPS plans to address budget cuts by reducing 27 positions and facilities on the investment. The board also approved the school district's 26-27 calendar, including revised sale of Mighty Oak School Building. The Vikings are making some roster changes before next month's training camp. Team signed tight end Marshall Lang, who was released by the Patriots in April. He's the third former Seahawk player to be signed by Vikings GM and ex-Seattle executive Noah Teasley, joining pass catchers Michael Briscoe and Trayvon Rudolph. Former Steeler defensive lineman Javari Ritzy will also sign with the Purple. Meanwhile, the Vikings release tackle Caleb Etienne and defensive lineman Monkel Goodwine. Training camp begins on August 1st. Statewide news right here on KESM, along with nationwide news, your news at 11. 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
3: Showers likely today, otherwise cloudy skies expected. High temperatures reach up to 68. Westerly winds 8 to 15 miles per hour. Cloudy skies expected again tonight. Chance of thunderstorms. Lows dip down to about 49. Tomorrow, high of 67. Highs level off around 72 Friday with thunderstorms likely. 75, ample sunshine expected Saturday. From the Weatherology Weather Center, I'm meteorologist Jennifer Wojcicki on AM 1150 KASM.
1: All right, Jennifer, look at your weather right here on KASM. 61 degrees right now, down from 63 to 61. 63 was our high at 10 a.m., 61 right now. Morning low is 59. Yesterday, we had a high of 73, low of 52, normal high 79, a low of 57, record high 97, 1933, record low 42 in 1960. 24 hundredths of precipitation here in Albany. On the rainfall total, winds are calm at the moment as we take a peek at the Arcos Weather Center. Humidity at 91%, pressure 29.30. Your visibility coming in at 10 miles. Dew point at 55.

0: Sunrose 529. It'll set at 9:10. Look at your weather right here on KASM. 63 right now, or 61, excuse me, right now on our way towards 68 today. Funeral announcements coming up right here on KESM. Spunktacular days in Avon this upcoming weekend. 7th annual car show at Wobegon Park from 5 until 8 on Friday. 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
0: 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Massive Christian burial for Betty Mary Pollock, age 95 of Opole, be held at 11 o'clock tomorrow. That takes place at Our Lady of Mount Carmel Catholic Church in Opole. Visitation 4 until 7 on your Wednesday for Betty Mary Pollock, age 95 of Opole. Massive Christian burial for Alice Shunaker, age 79 of Sauk Center. Be at 11 on Thursday at St. Paul's Catholic Church and Sauk Center. Visitation 4 until 7 on Wednesday. 10 until 10:45 on Thursday at St. Paul's Catholic Church gathering area. Rosary will be set at 10:30 Thursday at the church for Alice Sunaker, age 79, of Sauk Center. Memorial service for Melissa Scusa, age 49, of Waite Park. That will take place at 11 on Thursday at the Daniel Funeral Home in St. Cloud. Visitations an hour prior to the service tomorrow for Melissa Scusa, age 49, of Waite Park. Massive Christian burial for Nancy E. Kramers, age 65, of Cold Spring. Be at 11 on Thursday at St. Joe's Catholic Church in St. Joe. A visitation 4 until 8 on your Wednesday at Heritage Hall in St. Joe with parish prayers at 4 p.m. Visitations also an hour prior to the service Thursday at Heritage Hall for Nancy E. Kramers, age 65, of Cold Spring. Massive Christian burial for Alan Rader, age 96, of Sauk Center. Be at 11 on Thursday at Our Lady of Angels Catholic Church in Sauk Center. Visitation 4 until 7 on Wednesday. 10 until 10:45 Thursday at Our Lady of Angels Catholic Church in Sauk Center. For Alan Rader, age 96, of Sauk Center. Memorial Mass of Christian burial for Adeline Silberneck, age 96, of Greenwald. That'll be held at 11 on Friday at St. Paul's. Catholic Church in Sauk Center. A visitation will be 9:30 to 11 Friday at the church for Adeline Silberneck, age 96, of Greenwald. Funeral services for Cynthia A. Cindy Bloom, age 68, of Clearwater. Be at 11 on Friday at Rejoice Lutheran Church in Clearwater. A visitation will be on Thursday, 4 until 7, at Daniel Funeral Home in Clearwater, an hour prior to the service Friday at the church. Once again, for Cynthia A. Cindy Bloom, age 68, of Clearwater. 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Memorial Mass of Christian burial for Clara Burscheid, age 78, of Gray Eagle. Be at 11 on Saturday at St. Joseph's Catholic Church in Gray Eagle. Visitation will be from 5 until 7 Friday at the Pat and Shad Funeral Home in Melrose, 10 until 10:45 Saturday at the church for Clara Burscheid, age 78, of Gray Eagle. And a celebration of life for Jerry D. Holst, age 67, of Little Falls. Be held on Saturday, noon until 3, at Eagles Landing Golf Course north of Little Falls. The day of the celebration of life, family and friends are invited to honor Jerry by spending the morning or the afternoon doing something he loved most, golfing. For Jerry D. Holst, age 67, of Little Falls. Your funeral announcements right here on KASM, brought to you through the courtesy of Albany Floral Shop and Gifts. 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

0: The Dairy Quiz right here on KESM on your Wednesday. 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I'll ask your questions twice. You have 15 seconds to answer. 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So my phone lines are currently open. If you haven't played in the last 30 days, now's your time to hit me up at 845-2184. 320-845-2184 to play the Dairy Quiz here today. Nope. Not that one. 845-2184, as that light was blinking and then they hung up. If you'd like to play the Dairy Quiz, hit me up. 845-2184. Phone lines are empty right now and open if you'd like to play. Otherwise, we'll just toss a five in the kitty and move about our busy Wednesday morning right here on KESM. I'll give it another 35 seconds. You're on the air on Chasm Radio. Would you like to play the Dairy Quiz today?
1: No, I'd like to talk to the front office, please.
0: Well, let me put you on hold. As Maxwell, someone on line one would like to speak with you. Hi, you're on the air on KESM. Would you like to play the Dairy Quiz today?
2: Sure, I'll try it.
0: Perfect. What's your name?
2: Sandy Ebnett.
0: Sandy? Where are you calling from?
2: Holdingford.
0: Sandy Ebnett of Holdingford. Getting any rain right now, Sandy?
2: No, no, just clouds.
0: Just clouds.
2: Yeah, send some rain over.
0: I don't think we're getting it either, so we're going to hog it first, then we could send it your way, if that works for you.
2: That'll be fine, yeah.
0: All right, Sandy, you've played the Dairy Quiz before, correct?
2: Yes.
0: I will ask the questions twice. You have 15 seconds to answer. Five for five, Sandy, gets you a $60 cash prize. Get one wrong, it's a cheese certificate or a certificate to Shady's for a Wednesday buffet. Are you ready to play today, Sandy?
2: Yes, I am.
0: Your D question. The song Hotel California by the Eagles, there's a guitar solo performed by their two co-lead guitar players. Joe Walsh is one of them. Who's the other lead guitarist on Hotel California by the Eagles? Again, the song Hotel California by the Eagles. There's an awesome guitar solo performed by their co-lead guitarist, Joe Walsh, and who?
2: I have no idea.
0: Not an Eagles fan, huh?
2: No, no. It was good music, but I don't know who was at the guitar solo.
0: Yeah, I like that song, too. And if it comes to you in the next 4 seconds, I got to give you your due. And it didn't happen. It didn't come to you. The guy's name was Don Felder. He was so good at the guitar, they called him Fingers Felder. Don Felder and Joe Walsh on the co-guitar solo on Hotel California. Sandy, you will not be getting $60 from us here on KESM, but you will be getting a cheese certificate or a certificate to Shady's for a Wednesday buffet. What'll it be?
2: I'll take the cheese.
0: Cheese it is. Sandy, hang out on the phone line. I'll get your address off the air, okay?
2: Okay, thank you.
0: You got it. Sandy Ebnett, unable to identify. It was Don Felder along with Joe Walsh on that guitar solo on Hotel California. We toss a five in the kitty. I'm out for the next three Dairy Quizzes, tomorrow, Friday, and next Monday. So Bang Bang Maxwell Silverhammer will be in charge of the Dairy Quiz, brought to you by Shady's Hometown Tavern and brought to you by Stearns County American Dairy.

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3: The top 25 reasons for not going to church. Reason number 20. I don't go to church because all I have to do is turn on my TV. 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Many people have expressed to me how meaningful it is to have a pastor that they know loves them, to pray for them when they are going through a crisis. When you need prayer, wouldn't you want someone who knows you and cares about you? Certainly, we all would. That is why God ordained local, geographical churches. And that's the truth.
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4: 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Thank you.
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0: 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The buffet serving 11 until 2. It is 25 minutes after the hour of 11 o'clock. Melrose News Time. Mary Gebke right here on KASM.
7: 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This is Mary Gebke with the June 17th edition of the Melrose News. 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And on June 19th, there will be a fish fry at the Melrose American Legion. 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And on June 21st, the annual Freeport Fire Department Ham Barbecue will be served from 4:30 to 8 at the Freeport Community Center. $15 for a meal. 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And on June 27th, that's the Melrose Independence Day, the parade, I think, is at in the evening, early evening, with the honor, the Grand Marshals this year will be the American Legion and the VFW commemorating the 250 years of our country. So that will be the Grand Marshals of Let Freedom Ring. These are the veterans of the local veteran associations. And on June 30th, there will be Bologna Days at the El Rosa Bar and Lounge, serving from 5 to 7:30. Music is by Jig and Cindy Noonan. $12 for all you can eat. 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And the Veteran Service Officer is at the American Legion in Melrose the first Tuesday of the month from 9 to 3:30. Birthdays and anniversaries for the week are Ruth Petermeyer today. On Saturday, we have Carol Bertram, Deb Klopak, and Mary Spanier. And on Sunday is Laura Meyer and Al Schulzenberg. On Monday is Don Anderson's having another one, Dave Vogel and Ron Lakin. Tuesday is Andy Albright's birthday. Thursday we have Nancy Strerman and Christy Schmidt. And that's for those. What's the quickest way to get from here to Philadelphia? Well, the man said, are you driving or walking? I'm driving. Well, that's definitely the quickest way to get there. And then anyone traveling on business for our company must fill out an expense report. On the field of the form, it asks, name of credit card. One Einstein wrote, MasterCard. If you have any news or community events that you would like aired on the Melrose News, you may call 256-3581 or 7174, and I'll be happy to put them on the air for you. This is Mary Gebke with the Melrose News.
0: Mary Gebke right here on KESM. We do not have enough time for the extension report. We'll hear that in the second half of the hour. We'll get your unbearable program, as Joe promised. 3-, 4-, and 5-year-old T-ball update last night. I know you're on pins and needles, wondering how the kiddos were swinging it down at T-ball last night. Got all that coming around the corner. News, weather, extension, unbearable, midday egg business update, Air Mart. It'll be noontime news in no time. Just watch. 11:30 right now.
8: Minnesota News Network, I'm Shel Maloney. Minnesotans traveling through Duluth this weekend need to be prepared for detours because of the Grandma's Marathon on Saturday. MnDOT Public Affairs Coordinator Margie Nelson.
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8: Visit 511mn.org for up-to-date info on closures and detours. A former K-12 campus near the Minnesota-Canada border is now on the market. The 49-acre Indus school property closed in 2023 due to declining enrollment and features a 69,000-square-foot school plus a large hockey arena, gym, and a cafeteria. The site is located west of International Falls. And the Flame of Hope is making its final trip across Minnesota ahead of the 2026 Special Olympics USA Games. Athletes and law enforcement are carrying the torch statewide, leading up to Saturday's opening ceremony in Minneapolis. The flame will light the cauldron as nearly 3,000 athletes begin competition through June 26th. This is MNN.
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0: Forecast plants right here on KASM. Scattered thunderstorms likely today. Otherwise, overcast, highs around 68. Tonight, overcast skies. We will see a cloudy overnight, lows around 49. Cloudy skies, chance of scattered rain showers. Tomorrow, high of 67, partly cloudy. Tomorrow night, mainly clear, low of 46. Friday, 72 and cloudy. Chance for scattered thunderstorms. Friday night, mainly clear, low of 49. Saturday, 75. Sunday, 72. We'll catch your weather right here on KESM. 61 degrees right now in central Minnesota. Not our daytime high. We were warmer than that earlier today. Daily Extension Report. Right now, we catch up with Karen Johnson, U of M Extension, right here on KESM.
13: Hello, this is Taylor Herbert, your local Extension educator for crops in Wright, McLeod, and Meeker counties. Again, this year, we are hosting the 2026 Strategic Farming Field Notes Program. This is an online series that begins usually in May and goes through August and happens every Wednesday with kind of webinars and podcasts that happen throughout the growing season. 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So this program features live weekly online interactions from our various specialists or regional educators and other guests throughout the season discussing different cropping system issues as they arise throughout the growing season. So the 2026 season is kicking off on Wednesday, May 13th. And again, we'll continue through August. So make sure that you sign up for those now and you'll get the alerts for them throughout the year. Topics will be announced each week in response to the needs throughout the season, and this can include anything from issues related to soil fertility, different agronomic problems, pest management, cover crops, equipment, and more. So again, we're beginning here on May 13th. The discussion is going to start with herbicide options as well as economic decisions for weed management. And the guests for that are going to be Dr. Eric Yu and Dr. Tom Peters with University of Minnesota Extension. 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Again, that's z.umn.edu/FN2026. This will sign you up for all the Zoom sessions. You can attend any or all of them. 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They'll be posted shortly after the live program. Those are being hosted on the transistor.fm site. So if you go to strategicfarming.transistor.fm, you can listen to the program there. 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You might find the Let's Talk Crops program, but the Field Notes program is the one that runs throughout the growing season. So Let's Talk Crops is more of a winter program. If you missed any of those and you'd like to listen to those or review them again here as we're getting into the growing season, you can do that by going to z.umn.edu/strategic-farming. There is no cost to join any of these programs thanks to generous support from the Minnesota Soybean Research and Promotion Council as well as the Minnesota Corn Research and Promotion Council. So join us this year for the Strategic Farming Field Notes programs.
0: Daily Extension Report. Thanks, Karen, right here on KASM. 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Save money on stuff you were going to buy anyway. Well, you can't go to your second T-ball practice until you go to your first one, your first night of T-ball. Last night for my son, Reginald, he's three. Coach Kirby was deemed the roving coach. There's three teams of 10, the red team, the blue team, and the gray team. They all have coaches, and then I was the roving coach, so said the instructor. I get to help everybody. I actually know who this person is. I played a lot of ball with her husband, and her son was our – but, yeah, anyway. So, yeah, last night it happened. We brought all the kids in. Reg was ready to go. Then we went out to start playing some catch, and he wanted nothing to do with it. He had zero interest. He stood there. He grabbed the ball. He looked at me. Then he ran back to his mom and his grandma, and he had a great support system. Three grandparents, two great-grandparents, and an uncle with his mom, his sister, and his dad, Coach Kirby. But he didn't care. Didn't have one lick of interest. He wanted to do other things, run around. He wanted to look at his grandma's phone. He wanted to, you know, play in the street. Didn't want to play ball last night. So, swing and a miss. We're 0 for 1 on the on T-ball. There are five more of these 45-minute sessions. So maybe by the end of the year, he is the third youngest kid there. And I, coincidentally, the other two young kids are on my team, the blue team. And they weren't exactly roaring and ready to go, but they did show more interest than him. On a coaching note, I had a couple, I mean, this guy comes up to me and says, "Hey, I got to go fishing. I got fishing league tonight. My wife's right over there. Keep an eye on my kid for me, would you?" It's like, ah, you got it. I don't remember being agreeing to providing child care for this, but sounds good. I'll keep an eye on him. We took our turns batting, so it's teams of 10. One kid wasn't there, and one kid was running around and wanted to look at his grandma's phone. You remember who that is. So we had eight kids, and we found a tee. There was a tee, and I was like, okay, we'll take three of you. You'll each hit two balls off the tee, then switch again, and then the first kid will start again. Kid bats twice, and he goes, "I want to go more. I want to bat more." He's like, "Oh, no, we're each going to swing twice. And then the next, our next friend is gonna go. No, I wanna hit again though." It's like, ah, great, sounds good. Reasoning with 3, 4, and 5 year olds, or okay, let's put our batting helmet on. I don't want to. Okay. Hey, I want to go get a drink of water. Kid runs away, doesn't come back for like 15 minutes. Like, man alive, herding cats. But nobody got hit in the head by a bat. Because they were instructed by Coach Kirby to look over their left and right shoulder to make sure none of their friends are around before they swing. And we ran the bases. We played a little catch. We hit the ball. They got their uniforms. And there we go. Night one done. You can't go to your second rodeo until you go to your first one, right? There's the unbearable midday egg business update right now, brought to you by Magnify.
14: Weather warnings. Hello, everyone. I'm Mark Dorenkamp with Agribusiness News on Brownfield. A climatologist at the Midwest Regional Climate Center says another round of severe weather is expected to impact producers across parts of the Corn Belt. Jacob Dollinger says models are currently predicting multiple threats.
15: Tornadoes are expected across eastern Illinois, western Indiana. There's also the potential for straight-line damaging winds, some large hail across the region. We could potentially see some tornadoes that are rain-wrapped. They could be harder to see.
14: He tells Brownfield an outbreak of this magnitude is highly unusual for this time of year.
15: The combination of that instability and the winds through the atmosphere is really what we need to get storms of this nature. Overall, it looks like we have a fairly dry pattern over the next 7 to 10 days.
14: A meteorologist with Aura Commodities says the rainy spring and early summer have alleviated drought concerns for much of the Midwest. However, Xander Lowry tells Brownfield some areas haven't fully recovered.
16: The theme we'll see as we work throughout the rest of the summer is maybe some, you know, northern portions of Iowa into the Dakotas and Minnesota, even Nebraska. Probably could use some more, but I think the further east you go, especially in Illinois and Indiana, we're catching up pretty well, I would say.
14: He says other areas could see too much rain as the wet pattern is expected to continue.
16: Next two or so weeks, you're going to see continued positive rainfall across the upper Midwest. And then down, of course, into the Ohio Valley, and some of that overraining regionally should be something to keep an eye out for as we work into the end of June and into the start of July.
14: Wet conditions are resulting in early season soybean disease pressure. BASF Technical Service Representative Mike Probst says excessive rains in parts of the Midwest spawned seedling diseases.
17: And we did see some of those early in the year, which is not a surprise given that some of these soybeans were planted so early and then had so much rain on them afterwards.
14: And implications of the supply and demand imbalance on cattle expansion. Brownfield's Megan Grebner has the story from the 2026 RCAF USA annual meeting in Rapid City, South Dakota.
18: CEO Bill Bullard says the current environment in the cattle sector is making any significant growth difficult.
19: Right now we have record high beef prices, record high cattle prices, record high imports, and the smallest cattle herd in 75 years.
18: Bullard tells Brownfield herd expansion takes time, and it's not going to happen without some assurances for producers.
19: We have to restore confidence in the minds of producers, and one way to do that is to promise to them that, yes, imports are at record highs today, but 3 years from now, when you begin the expansion process, we will limit the volume that comes in and can potentially undercut your prices.
18: I'm Megan Grebner for Brownfield.
14: And I'm Mark Dorenkamp with Brownfield Ag News.
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0: 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The Airmart is a public service program of us on KASM. Heard 11:45 until 12:15 Monday through Saturday. 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
4: Chasm's top of the hour update. Everything you need to know. 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
5: NBC News Radio. I'm Chris Caraccio. President Trump is praising the U.S.'s agreement with Iran, speaking at the G7 summit in France. He said the deal is monumental.
6: We reached an agreement with Iran that achieves everything we set out to accomplish, ending the current conflict, reopening the Strait of Hormuz.
5: He added that global leaders are thrilled with the agreement. A 14-point memorandum of understanding between the U.S. and Iran is set to be signed Friday. The agreement calls for negotiations to continue for 60 days to reach a final agreement to end the war. A decision about interest rates is expected today by the Federal Reserve. It's the first meeting with new Fed Chair Kevin Warsh at the helm after he replaced Jerome Powell. Warsh is scheduled to hold a press conference following word of the interest rate decision. Tropical storm Arthur has formed in the Gulf. The system is packing 40-mile-an-hour winds and is moving toward the Texas-Louisiana border. The National Hurricane Center in Miami predicts that the primary threat is not wind, but life-threatening flash flooding. The man known as the Gilgo Beach serial killer is going to prison for life in New York today. Following emotional testimony from victims' family members, a judge sentenced Rex Huerman to 3 consecutive life terms without a chance at parole. He previously pleaded guilty to 7 murders and confessed to an 8th dating back decades on Long Island in a case that has drawn national media attention. New York City's ticket lottery for the Knicks' Keys to the City presentation tomorrow has come and gone. Mayor Mamdani had 600 tickets to offer, and they were snapped up quickly this morning. Lucky Knicks fans who score the tickets will get to see the 2026 NBA champs up close and personal as they give their speeches and accept the Big Apple's keys. This all happens tomorrow following a ticker tape parade down the Canyon of Heroes featuring newly erected blue and orange street signs that say Champions Way. I'm Chris Caraccio, NBC News Radio. The NFL's Baltimore Ravens are investing $1 million to help prevent gun violence. The funding will support 6 local and national organizations focused on outreach, hospital-based programs, youth engagement, and research. Team officials say the goal is to strengthen efforts already underway in Baltimore and expand programs that have shown success. The announcement comes as the Ravens host a Violence Prevention Summit at M&T Bank Stadium to bring together community and government partners. There has been a change when it comes to America's favorite fast food chain. Chick-fil-A is now no longer at the top of our list. Michael Kastner reports.
7: I wouldn't order the balloons, Chick-fil-A. You were knocked off by subspecialist Jersey Mike's. The annual American Customer Satisfaction Index showed Jersey Mike's edged out Chick-fil-A by just 1 point, scoring an 84 out of 100. The results were based on more than 16,000 surveys that were sent out via email between April of last year and March of this year.
8: Right on, though.
7: I'm Michael Kastner.
5: And ordering fast food on a delivery app can run almost as much as a casual restaurant meal. New data from restaurant pricing firm Revenue Management Solutions says those apps can turn a $10 fast food combo into a $27 order. The firm says fast food prices on apps often run 15 to 30% higher than they do at the counter, and that's before service fees, delivery charges, and tip get stacked on top. The firm says the add-ons wipe out the savings that make fast food feel cheap in the first place. Lionel Messi has tied the all-time record for the top scorer at the Men's World Cup. The 38-year-old soccer superstar scored a hat trick last night between Argentina and Algeria, giving Argentina a 3-0 win and tying the record for the most World Cup goals, which is 16. This is Messi's sixth World Cup. I'm Chris Caraggio, NBC News Radio.
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4: Chasm weather.
8: Storms likely this afternoon. Otherwise, cloudy skies expected. Daytime highs approaching 68. Northwest winds.

0: Record high 97, 1933. Record low 42 in 1960. Your Arcos Weather Center. Humidity is at 94%. Pressure 29.31. Winds are calm. Visibility is at 10 miles. Dew point at 55. Sunrose 529. It'll set at 910. Look at your weather right here on KESM. 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

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The Air Mart right here on KASM. Heard 11:45 until 12:15 Monday through Saturday right here on Chasm Radio. 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
2: 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A 6-1-7-2-6 kind of day here on AM 1150. Now, typically we check in at Fergus Falls Livestock, but no report yet from their sale yesterday, so we'll take a listen to last week and we'll get those details next.
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2: Fergus Falls Livestock recapping their auction results for their Tuesday, June 9th auction. High choice fat beef steers at 250 to 259. Low grade fat beef steers at 220 to 249. High choice fat beef heifers at 235 to 256. Lower grade fat beef heifers at 220 to 234. High choice fat Holstein steers at 220 to 240. Lower grade fat Holstein steers at 205 to 219. Your grain-fed cows, $1.80 to $1.93. Bulk of the cows, $1.30 to $1.60. Your full or thin cows were $50 to $1.25. And bulls all weights at $1.80 to $2.25 by the pound. Had some representative sales at Fergus. First of all, the fat cattle had some beef steers weighing 1315 and 259. Fat beef steers weighing 1697 and 251. Had some beef heifers weighing 1381 at 255. That's 255. Some fat beef heifers weighing 1535 at 241. Dairy beef cross steers weighing 1516 at 250. Dairy beef cross heifers weighing 1692 at 247. And some fat Holsteins. Holstein steers weighing 1880. They brought 240. And some bigger steers, they weighed 1925, brought 231 by the pound. Had some nice feeder cattle also at Fergus here on Tuesday this week. Black bulls weighing 437, brought 520 a pound. Black heifers weighing 420, brought 530 by the pound.
5: And Guyani has one, they got two, and they've got another triple play. Mercy me, Gerald.
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2: And a look at Fergus Falls. That was from last week's Tuesday auction. We're awaiting results from their sale from yesterday. 1220 Brownfield, brought to you by Pine Country Bank.
6: I'm Brent Barnett on Brownfield. Ag Secretary Brooke Rollins was questioned about the USDA's reorganization during a U.S. Senate Ag Committee hearing on Wednesday. Ranking Member Amy Klobuchar said she's concerned about staffing cuts amid recent detections of New World screwworm in the U.S.
7: The Animal and Plant Health Inspection Service has lost 25% of its staff, including more than 300 employees in veterinary services alone since the administration came in.
6: Secretary Rollins said the agency has significantly increased the amount of APHIS employees working on the New World screwworm issue.
8: A year and a half ago, there were 10 APHIS employees working full-time, a total of 10 working full-time all in. Now we've got over 120.
6: An economist with the University of Missouri Extension says he's expecting an uneventful supply and demand report from the USDA on Thursday with limited changes to U.S. demand. Ben Brown says the USDA has been trimming soybean export expectations due to sluggish sales.
9: However, I think the market has already baked that in.
6: He tells Brownfield that ethanol has been a strong market for U.S. corn, but production probably isn't enough to meet earlier demand projections. The chief veterinarian for the National Pork Board is stressing the importance of monitoring livestock following detections of New World screwworm in the southern U.S. Dr. Dusty Otakovin says producers and pet owners should watch for signs of infestation.
10: The most important thing that we can put on our animals now is our eyeballs.
6: He says symptoms can include a wound that's not healing,
10: or that has visible maggots in it, or sometimes a foul odor. And so now that it's been identified, I think it's just important to be watchful for signs like that. And if you see that, you need to report it to your veterinarian.
6: More news online at brownfieldagnews.com. I'm Brent Barnett.
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2: 62 degrees, your noontime news, midday update, and Brownfield once again brought to you by Pine Country Bank here on AM 1150. Let's see here. We'll look at Central Livestock. We'll track down their market numbers from yesterday. We'll have that coming your way in a moment as well. Must have midday weather, midday funeral announcements, and a whole lot more. 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Some light rain here in central Minnesota throughout the morning, and really has been beneficial for many states here in the Midwest. Brett Rippey, meteorologist at USDA, has more.
14: After a round of extreme weather last week in the Midwest, the forecast this week appears quieter.
15: We've got actually some more rain coming back in. Nothing like what we saw last week when we had the excessive rainfall in the central Corn Belt. We're looking at the most 1 to 2 inches of rain across parts of the Midwest. Coverage will be much more scattered than last week. And in most cases, it will be beneficial rainfall, maintaining adequate to locally surplus topsoil moisture for these rapidly growing corn and soybeans.
14: USDA meteorologist Brad Rippey says the recent moisture is also benefiting Midwestern pastures this time of year.
15: And everything is really coming up roses for the Midwest as we head into some of these key weeks in the development season for corn and soybeans. So no changes, and temperatures are going to stay at a very reasonable level, and we should get a bit more moisture as we head on through the middle part of June.
14: I'm Rod Bain reporting for the U.S. Department of Agriculture in Washington, D.C.
2: All right, thank you. And, before you know it, if we can get a little window of dry weather here, I think you might even see second cutting hay in some areas too. So second crop looks to be looking pretty darn good here in some areas. Look at some local corn and soybean numbers at ADM. We do see cash corn. Cash corn at ADM today at 356. Your October at 382. Soybean cash bid at 1045. Your second half September and October at 1060. That's all at ADM in St. Cloud here today. We'll look at grain and cattle futures coming up as well here on AM 1150, Chasm Radio. Before we look at grain numbers, some details on this grain market right now with Ben Brown, Extension Ag Economist at the University of Missouri. As we get some details and insights into the numbers, your latest supply and demand report really wasn't a market mover. But he says there are some bigger changes, he says, when it comes to global markets, when it comes to grain, especially, he says, in the corn side of things.
9: The U.S. Department of Ag found 14 million metric tons more corn in the global market, and that is significant. That was something that the trade ahead of the report wasn't anticipating. That headline number alone is bearish to the corn market. However, when you start to dive into that, a big chunk of those changes came from Indian corn production and corn ending stocks. India is not a major trader, both imports or exporters of corn. They've had a relatively strong and growing ethanol program, mostly for industrial use. And so the expectation is that this could really help feed into that, but it's not necessarily expected to change a whole lot for the global, I guess, trade balance, if you will.
2: Now, despite the extra corn bushels overseas, Brown thinks the corn export picture is still overall, he says, very strong. Some additional comments here on CASM Radio.
9: USDA did tip their hand a little bit and recognize the strong corn exports and commitments we have for the current marketing year, as well as setting up for next marketing year. Some of that bullish shine was taken off as a result of this 14 million metric tons of additional global production, but I think the corn export picture remains very strong. They did make a reduction to corn ethanol numbers here in the U.S. and corn used for ethanol, but I don't think that's anything to be concerning. Those expectations were high to begin with, and we're just seeing technology and the efficiency of converting corn to ethanol really kind of take place, and so I'm not concerned by the numbers by any means. It's a strong corn balance sheet.
2: Ben Brown from the University of Missouri. We'll hear more coming up. Let's take a look at grain futures here today. We're seeing corn anywhere from 5 to 5.5 higher. July at 419.25. September at 428.25. December corn at 448.25. Soybean futures right now, we are 3 to 4 higher. Your July bean futures, 11.33.5. August 11.38 and September 11.37.25. Soybean meal and oil just a few fractions higher or lower. Wheat futures in Chicago double digits higher, seeing July 16.5 higher at 6.12.5. Your September 16.5 higher at 6.21. Hard red winter wheat for July 17 cents higher, 6.50.5. Your September 17 cents higher at 6.58. July Minneapolis spring wheat 12.75 cents higher at 6.25. September 12.5 higher, 6.47.5. Your July oats a penny higher at 3.05.25.
16: I'm Shaw Maloney. Drought conditions continue across much of Minnesota despite recent rain. More than 40% of the state is abnormally dry, with about a third in moderate to severe drought. The worst areas include the Headwaters region in southwest Minnesota. Officials say more rainfall is needed heading into summer. News of an agreement to end President Trump's war with Iran is good news for motorists. Nick Jarmus with AAA says reopening the Strait of Hormuz should continue the downward direction of gas prices.
17: But at what point it really accelerates and begins to bring us closer to where prices were before this all started is very difficult to say at this point.
16: Jarmus notes gas prices are still about a dollar per gallon below where they were in June of 2022, their all-time high. And the Minnesota Department of Natural Resources is offering a once-in-a-lifetime opportunity for big game hunters. The application period is now open for one of 12 licenses to hunt elk in northwestern Minnesota. Hunters have until July 7th to apply. There are 3 recognized herds in the state, and this year's licenses are available for all 3 herds. This is MNN.
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23: This is the Agricultural Law and Tax Report. I'm Roger McCullough. The U.S. Supreme Court has officially approved a settlement in the long legal battle between Texas and New Mexico over the waters of the Rio Grande. For ag producers along the border, this marks the end of a multi-million dollar legal feud and establishes a new rule book for survival. I'll be back in a moment to discuss.
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23: The conflict over the water in the Rio Grande River centered on the stretch of the river below the Elephant Butte Reservoir. Texas claimed that heavy groundwater pumping by southern New Mexico farmers intercepted water legally promised downstream under the 1938 Rio Grande Compact. Under the final decree, Texas producers win major protections. New Mexico must slash its annual groundwater depletion by 18,200 acre-feet over the next decade. To hit these strict targets, New Mexico is already moving to aggressively buy out and permanently retire irrigated farmland. For Texas producers, especially in the Rio Grande Valley, the settlement promises a more reliable and legally protected flow of surface water for crops. New Mexico producers will have to pivot to long-term fallowing programs, strict groundwater metering, and advanced water efficiency infrastructure just to keep their operations viable. While the litigation is over, the reality of a drying river remains. Both states must now shift from courtroom bickering to on-the-ground innovation to stretch every drop. This has been the Agricultural Law and Tax Report. I'm Roger McCullough.
2: Alrighty, Roger. Thank you very much. Sure appreciate that. 62 degrees. We did look at grain numbers right before news here at 12:30. How about livestock futures today? We did see live cattle and feeder cattle on the higher side yesterday. Just a small take back here. A little quieter, a little lower here today overall. June live cattle, though, now up a dime at 255.40. We do see August live cattle, 60 cents lower, 248.60. October live cattle, 57 and a half down at 241.42. December live cattle, 67 and a half down at 240.05. Yeah, 240.05. You look at feeders. Let's see August feeders, 55 cents lower, 366.32. September feeder cattle, 65 cents down at 364.62. October, 67 and a half lower at 361.75. You look at lean hogs. We are seeing July hogs right now. July hogs, 50 cents lower, 94.30. August lean hogs, $1.20 higher. Yeah, $1.20 higher, 96.25. October lean hogs, $1.07 higher. At 81 bucks, December hogs, 70 cents higher at 74.27. We'll get some dairy numbers. And as we take a look at milk, let's see your Class 3 milk. We do see milk right now trading lower, yeah. June milk, 5 cents down, $15.94. Ugh. Seeing $15, $16, $17 milk. June right now, yeah, 5 cents down, $15.94. July, 19 cents lower, $16.16. August milk is 14 cents lower, $16.56. Your September, 13 cents down at $17.14. We look at butter and cheese. Let's see, first of all, look at butter. Butter is right now near lower 4.5 cents at $1.55.50. Cheddar blocks 1.25 down, $1.45 and 3/4. Your cheddar barrels, no change at $1.45. $1.42. 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
2: 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We'll look at weather coming up. We did mention markets, livestock, grain, and dairy numbers. More on the grain markets and commentary from Ben Brown at the University of Missouri. And he was talking about some of the wheat numbers from that recent supply and demand report. And as I referred to, not a whole lot of market movers in that report, but this was his impression of the wheat side of things.
9: The wheat numbers here in the U.S., the supply tightened on the poor quality of wheat that we see in the Southern Plains in that hard red winter wheat category. However, again, very strong global production that is kind of just overshadowing maybe some of our domestic things. We saw Russia, you know, increase their wheat output 2 million metric tons, Turkey 1.5 million metric tons, and Ukraine 500,000 metric tons. So, you know, I guess the story here on the wheat side is U.S. supply is tightening, but it's being overdone by increases in the global market.
2: And finally, Ben Brown talks about, he says, global numbers in soybeans, not far off from pre-report expectations, therefore kind of a lack of a market mover in that last supply and demand report.
9: And then finally, just rounding out the picture here on the soybean side, the global soybean numbers weren't all that different from what we expected. However, USDA continues to shift U.S. domestic demand from the export program, which was lowered 20 million bushels here for our current marketing year, down to 1.51 billion bushels. That's the lowest in 13 years. However, we continue to set records as it relates to soybeans used for domestic crush, which, again, you'll hear a lot of people talk about switching from exports to domestic use, and that is certainly the case this year. But I think people would want to keep a stable export program as part of that as well. So that was the big story on the soybean side.
2: Ben Brown from the University of Missouri. He's an extension agricultural economist at the University of Mizzou. 12:40 right now. Time now for weather. 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
2: 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Let's track down the folks at Weatherology and a look at your midday weather.
6: Storms likely this afternoon, otherwise cloudy skies expected. Daytime highs approaching 68. Northwest winds 8 to 15 miles per hour. Cloudy skies expected again tonight. Chance for storms. Lows dip down to about 49. Highs level off around 67 tomorrow. Storms likely Friday, high of 72. 75, clear skies Saturday. From the Weatherology Weather Center, I'm meteorologist Jennifer Wojcicki on AM 1150 KASM.
2: All right, Jennifer, thank you. We have 24 one-hundredths in the rain gauge here at the radio station. And 24 one-hundredths as of 6 a.m. Ever since then, just a couple piddles and paddles out there, you know, just enough to get the sidewalk wet. Enough to make you take your shirt out and wipe off your lenses on your glasses. Yeah, that's about it. I haven't run out and checked the gauge, but just a little here and there. Yesterday's high 73, yesterday's low 52. We did add 12 more growing degree days yesterday. We're at 574. Normal high 79, normal low 57. Record high for this day 97 degrees back in 1933. Record low of 42 back in 1960. Sun rose at 5:28. Your sun will set at 9:10. Some rainfall amounts. I know Gary called me from Waite Park, said 2/10. Dr. Keith had just a 10th over there in St. Joseph. We had 2 miles southeast of Great Eagle at 5/100. And 2 miles west of St. Anna, 7/100. 62 right now is our temp. Right now, some light westerly winds. Humidity 93%, pressure steady, and 29.30. Some current conditions on your Arcos Weather Center weather station. 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
2: Make you wanna holler. 62 degrees. 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And time now for your midday funeral announcements. They're brought to you by the Shelley Funeral Homes of Little Falls, Pierce, Swanville, and Onania, Cold Spring Floral and Gifts, the Patton Shod Funeral and Cremation Service, Sox Center, Melrose, 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Joe, Sartell, and the Daniel Benson Funeral Home of St. Cloud, and the Daniel Anderson Funeral Home in Painesville. A mass of Christian burial for Betty Mary Pollock, age 95, of Opole. Mass of Christian burial will be held on Thursday at 11 at the Our Lady of Mount Carmel Church in Opole. A visitation will be tonight 4 till 7 at the church. In 1 hour before the services, also on Thursday morning for Betty Mary Pollock, age 95. Mass of Christian burial for Alice Sonicker, age of 79, of Sauk Center. That'll be Thursday at 11 at St. Paul's Church in Sauk Center. A visitation will be tonight 4 till 7 and from 10 till 10:45 Thursday at St. Paul's Church Gathering Area. A rosary will be said at 10:30 Thursday at the church for Alice Sonicker, age 79, of Sauk Center. A funeral service, memorial service for Melissa Scusa, age 49, of Waite Park. Now, to be held on a Thursday at 11 at the Daniel Funeral Home in St. Cloud. A visitation will be 1 hour before the services for Melissa Scusa, age 49. Mass of Christian burial for Nancy Kramer, age 65 of Cold Spring. That'll be Thursday at 11 at St. Joseph's Catholic Church in St. Joe. A visitation will be tonight 4 till 8 at the Heritage Hall at St. Joseph's Church. A parish prayer service will be held at 4 this afternoon. A visitation will also be 1 hour before the services Thursday at Heritage Hall for Nancy Kramer's age of 65. Mass of Christian burial for Ellen Rader, age 96 of Sauk Center. Mass of Christian burial will be Thursday at 11 at the Our Lady of Angels Church in Sauk Center. A visitation will be held tonight 4 till 7, and also Thursday 10 till 10:45 at the Our Lady of Angels Church in Sauk Center for Ellen Rader, age 96. Memorial Mass of Christian burial for Adeline Silbernick, age 96 of Greenwald. Service will be Friday at 11. At St. Paul's Church in Sauk Center, a visitation will be held from 9:30 till 11 at the church on Friday morning. Once again for Adeline Silbernick, age 96. A funeral service for Cynthia Cindy Bloom, age 68 at Clearwater. Service will be Friday at 11 at the Rejoice Lutheran Church in Clearwater. A visitation will be 4 till 7 Thursday night at the Daniel Funeral Home in Clearwater, in 1 hour before services Friday at the church for Cynthia Cindy Bloom, age 68. A visitation and graveside service for Edward Ed Sherman, age 87 of Sauk Center. That'll be from 12 till 2 on Friday at the Patton Schott Funeral Home in Sauk Center. Graveside services will follow at St. Paul's Cemetery in Sauk Center. Once again for Ed Sherman, age 87. Memorial Mass of Christian burial for Clara Bearscheid, age 78 of Gray Eagle. That'll be held Saturday morning at 11 at St. Joseph's Church in Gray Eagle. A visitation will be 5 till 7 Friday night. That's at the Patton Schott Funeral Home in Melrose, and from 10 till 10:45 at the church on Saturday for Clara Bearscheid, age 78. Celebration of life for Jerry Holst, age 67 of Little Falls. That'll be held Saturday from noon till 3 p.m. at Eagles Landing Golf Course north of Little Falls. The day of the celebration of life, family and friends are invited to honor Jerry by spending the day doing something he loved, and that's golfing. Once again for Jerry Holst, age 67 of Little Falls. And those are your funeral announcements here on Chasm Radio at midday today. Currently 10 minutes in front of your 1 o'clock hour, 62 degrees.
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2: Alrighty, noon and time news here on Chasm Radio. Yeah, more on your weather details. So let's see here. Let's look at, it's hard to believe we are at, well, we're past the halfway mark. We're over the 50-yard line of June. So what are we looking at how we end June? Boy, that's weird to say. Brad Rippey at USDA has a look at your 8 to 14 day weather outlook.
12: Taking a look at the National Weather Service 8 to 14 day outlook takes us nearly through the end of the month from June 23rd through the 29th. The pattern we have locked in right now looks like it will generally persist for the remainder of the month. What that means is mostly below normal temperatures from the Midwest into the northeast. Hotter than normal weather expected from the Pacific coast to the Rockies and also across the deep south. In terms of precipitation, despite that overall pattern with the heat in the west and the south, it does look like a lot of areas will continue to receive at least occasional showers. And in fact, most of the country expecting near or above normal precipitation from June 23rd through the 29th. Only parts of the west, including northern and central California, much of the Great Basin, and parts of the northwest are expected to be drier than normal. There is a little bit of hope as we approach the end of June that we could see an early monsoon onset in the southwest. If that does materialize, that would certainly be good news for the southwestern U.S.
2: Yeah, been a very wet June as of right now, and you're probably saying, well, who has been leaning on the right side there, Onion Lady or Farmer Friend? And, well, so far, the Farmer Friend has been spot on here for June. They said wet. Farmer Friend, you are on the right there. Onion Lady, you're not too far off. Onion Lady said, well, June is going to be damp. Well, I guess depends what you compare to, but no, Farmer Friend so far is right. Onion Lady saying for July, damp, and August going to be wet, according to the Onion Lady. Our Farmer Friend says July, damp, and August wet. So in some variations there, they're talking the wet weather will continue, according to the old-fashioned Onion report. Mm-hmm. 63 degrees, more noontime news. By the way, just a reminder, Rockin' Randy and the Dazzling Diane are going to be over there. And, oh, let's see here. They're going to be handing out ice cream. They're going to be broadcasting Afternoon Delight. That's called multitasking. That is going on today from 1 till 3. So rumor has it they are there already as Air Force One has landed. And they are all set up, ready to go. Ling's Golf Course Sock Center, 1 till 3, stop on by, listen to the show, and you know it has some free dilly bars, you bet, in recognition of a June Dairy Month. Sounds like a great plan, so make your way on over there to, yeah, beautiful Sock Center. All right, what else we have going on? Let's get some more economic news here on AM 1150. Monica Nelson has her midday consumer and business news here today.
13: The Consumer Product Safety Commission warning Americans about a new round of product recalls. The latest alerts include hazardous heating and cooling fans from Mercury Innovations, unstable Hazsuit dressers that can tip over, and Arctic Zone Titan Pro coolers, posing both burn and choking hazards. Consumers are urged to stop using the products and check cpsc.gov for refund and replacement details. Consumer Reports says Uber and Lyft might be playing games with your wallet. Their investigation found the apps use algorithms and even AI sometimes to quietly tweak fares, meaning two riders taking the same trip could pay two different prices. That could break consumer protection laws in several states. Uber and Lyft insist they are doing nothing wrong, but Consumer Reports says riders deserve straight answers. And elder financial abuse costs Americans older than 60 around $28 billion a year. Jason Horton with the Oregon Division of Financial Regulation says caregivers and family members can help by monitoring text messages and any emails.
14: Messages on your phone or through social media that come from people or entities that you don't recognize.
13: If you have access to financial records, watch for anything unusual. If you see a caregiver who's especially protective or the older person fears a caregiver, that could be a sign of elder abuse. The Federal Trade Commission has information on their website to both recognize scams and how to report them. Tex-Mex chain on the border is closing its remaining locations. The company called the decision to shutter the rest of the company-owned restaurants incredibly tough. It comes years after declining traffic and rising costs. Once, they had more than 150 locations across the country. Some franchise locations will remain open. And Pizza Hut being sold in a deal worth $1.5 billion. Yum Brands announced the pizza chain is being sold to private equity firm Long Range Capital. Pizza Hut was founded in 1958 in Wichita, Kansas, and has almost 20,000 locations around the world. I'm Monica Nelson with your consumer and business news.
2: All right. Thank you very much. We'll look at some more midday market numbers here on AM 1150 Chasm Radio. Also, all eyes, too, on the Fed. That is going on today as well. We'll see what happens when it comes to that. The Fed is set for its first rate decision under Kevin Warsh. Yeah, they say the new Fed chairman is leaning towards maybe some future hikes. which would be against what the administration was hoping for. So, yeah, we'll wait and see there. Some of that conversation going on right now. Wall Street higher today. NASDAQ, Dow, S&P all higher. Your Dow 154 points higher. 52,154. Commodity markets here at midday. We are seeing crude oil 17 cents higher per barrel at $75.44. Gas prices, I saw gas at, what, 356. I saw unleaded 88 at, what, 335 earlier this morning. Your gold right now, $42, $42 an ounce higher. Coach Hemish is going to be your Coach Kirby. Maybe can afford some more, I don't know, hitting tools for the baseball team, I guess. Two tees over there. $4,396 an ounce on the gold. Silver is right now, let's see here, $1.45 higher at $71.47 an ounce. So there you go. Look at Wall Street. 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Let's go to Central Livestock. 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So let's take a look at their Tuesday sale yesterday. Had a lot of baby calves on hand, good buyer demand. A little softer in the baby calf market, but we'll see what kind of trend that is here in the weeks to come. Baby calves at Holstein calves, $1,100 to $1,285, but still, I ain't going to turn that away, you bet. Beef calves, crossbred beef calves at $1,300 to $1,800. 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
2: NBC News Radio. I'm Chris Caraccio. President Trump says Iran will be hit again if they don't behave. Speaking at the G7 summit in France, the president praised the agreement with Iran as having everything the U.S. set out to accomplish. He added that global leaders are thrilled with the agreement. The Federal Reserve is set to make an announcement on interest rates soon. It's the first meeting with new Federal Reserve Chairman Kevin Warsh at the helm after he replaced Jerome Powell. He's expected to hold a press conference following word of the interest rate decision. The man known as the Gilgo Beach serial killer is going to prison for life. Suffolk County District Attorney Ray Tierney was impressed with victim impact statements today given before the judge sentenced Rex Huerman to life without a chance of parole.
3: They really said everything that needed to be said. And, you know, they're not, you know, that's not what they do for a living. They spoke from the heart.
2: The Massapequa Park native previously pleaded guilty to 7 murders and confessed to an 8th dating back decades on Long Island in a case that has drawn national media attention. At sentencing, the judge called Huerman a despicable man and a coward. Huerman said he was sorry. 2 Southern California residents are accused of plotting to attack last Sunday's UFC event at the White House. The suspects are 24-year-old Brian Omar Roa and 32-year-old Michael Allen Thomas. Both were arrested Saturday and have made their initial court appearances. Tropical Storm Arthur is formed in the Gulf. It may bring what the National Hurricane Center calls the potential for life-threatening flash flooding. Arthur is expected to move inland at the Texas border with Louisiana tonight. At last check, it was 40 miles east-northeast of Port O'Connor, Texas. The victims of Monday's fatal B-52 bomber crash at Edwards Air Force Base are expected to be identified today. The plane crashed moments after takeoff Monday morning and quickly burst into flames. Officials say it was on a routine test mission supporting the radar modernization program. I'm Chris Caraccio, NBC News Radio. Federal prosecutors are charging over a dozen people in Minnesota with conspiring to interfere with law officers during an immigration crackdown. The alleged assailants yesterday were charged with conspiracy to impede or injure ICE officers during this year's raids in Minneapolis. Prosecutors allege the 15 were part of 2 so-called Minneapolis Antifa groups. Stevie Wonder and Bruce Springsteen are among the entertainers scheduled to perform this week at the grand opening of the Obama Presidential Center. Tammy Trujillo has the latest.
4: The Obama Foundation has announced a star-studded lineup to perform at the grand opening, including Jennifer Hudson, Mark Anthony, Common, Christina Aguilera, and Bono and the Edge from U2. Obama Foundation CEO Valerie Jarrett said the ceremony will be filled with music, performances, and hope. The grand opening takes place this Thursday at the Obama Presidential Center's John Lewis Plaza in Chicago's Jackson Park. I'm Tammy Trujillo.

0: more history on their way to winning an NBA title. With an average of 24.5 million viewers on ABC and ESPN, New York's win over the Spurs was the most watched Game 5 since 1998. According to Nielsen, the finals averaged 20.6 million viewers, which is the highest since 1998, when Michael Jordan won his sixth title with the Chicago Bulls. I'm Chris Caraggio.
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4: The top 25 reasons for not going to church. Reason number 21. I don't go to church because I don't think you have to go to church to be a Christian. No, but fellowshipping together is a big part of being a Christian. We draw strength from one another and learn from one another. The Bible says that where two or three are gathered together, there am I in the midst of them. But here, I believe, is the greatest reason for going to church regularly. John 13 says, "A new commandment I give to you, that you love one another. Just as I have loved you, you also are to love one another. By this, all people will know that you are my disciples, if you have love for one another. It's impossible to obey that commandment and show love for each other without being together." And that's the truth.
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1: 10 minutes after the hour of 1 o'clock right here on KASM, it is Weatherology Weather Check time. 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Regina, cloud cover in mid-60s for us on our midweek Wednesday.
9: Yeah, those temperatures below normal, I should say, for this time of year. And we are going to stick with those below normal temperatures into Thursday, too. There are some showers and storms around the region. The strongest of that activity expected to stay to the southeast of your region. But we could still see some non-severe showers and storms across the region for this afternoon. We are expecting that to increase in coverage as the afternoon goes on. We'll see temperatures climbing a little bit more as the afternoon goes on, hitting highs in the upper 60s, but cloud cover going to stick around. Cloud cover will stick around for tonight, too, as we drop back to around 49. We'll see areas of showers and storms early on tonight, too, then dry after that. Sunshine is back for the day on Thursday, but we keep those cooler temperatures, as mentioned, with highs in the upper 60s. Then 46 are forecast low into Thursday night with mostly clear skies. Showers and storms are back on Juneteenth, mostly sunny with a high around 72. I'm weatherology meteorologist Regina Cole.
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1: That's Regina Kroll right here on KASM with that weather update. Weather brought to you by Yarmin Ford, 64 degrees right now, daytime high into this, the 1 o'clock hour. at 64. Morning low 59.

0: Yesterday, 73 the high, 52 the low, normal high 79, a low of 57. Record high 97, 1933, record low 42, 1960. Arcos Weather Center, humidity at 90%, pressure 29.31, winds from the northwest at 6 miles an hour. Visibility is at 10 miles, your dew point at 55. Sunrose 529, it'll set at 910. 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That great Ford lineup right here on KESM. Randy and Diane will be at the Lynx Golf Course this afternoon. They're already there for afternoon delight coming up, but they're there right now giving away dilly bars between now and 3 o'clock. Stop on out at the Lynx in St. Joe and get yourself some dillies.
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0: 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All are welcome. 57 Chevy provides the music from 1 until 5. 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St. Martin Parish has their parish festival. 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

0: 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Happy birthday to Henry Thell from Tom and Julie. Happy birthday, Henry. Henry of Freeport. Happy birthday to Alan Raring of Gray Eagle. 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Happy birthday, Alan. Happy birthday to Marianne Ritter of Avon. 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From David, Linda Fuchs. 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Gail of Melrose. Happy birthday, Missy Gendro of Clearwater. From Connor and Sheridan. Happy 11th birthday to August Rares from St. Paul. 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Happy birthday, Marianne Ritter of Avon from Patty Barrett. Look at your birthdays right here on KASM.
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0: Health tip of the week right here on KASM from Dr. Deb. Here's another important reason to get off to bed. Too little sleep can lead to a bad habit, overeating. In other words, if you sleep less, you tend to eat more and do not expend energy during the extra time you are awake. 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Put away the remote, keep the chips in the pantry, and get a good night of sleep. 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Old-time music from Larry Olson Band right here on KASM.

0: Gary and Joyce doing an old Hank Williams number right here on KASM with You Win Again. Before that, Larry Olson Band, He's a Heartache on Chasm. Our heartache, Diane Haskamp, the heartbreaker herself, live on location on the Afternoon Delight that's coming up from the Lynx Golf Course after bottom of the hour news right here on your dependable neighbor, KASM. We are at 64 degrees on your Wednesday here in central Minnesota.
1: Minnesota News Network, I'm Sean Maloney. Grandma's Marathon takes place in Duluth on Saturday, and Minnesotans need to prep for closed highways and detours. MnDOT Public Affairs Coordinator Margie Nelson says you can head online to get up-to-the-minute info on delays and detours.
2: 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We have the detour routes posted on there, so you can see what they are. If you use the Future Impact tab right now, they're already posted, so you can see where you'd be going and be able to assess. You can also look at the traffic speeds and see how far the backups are on 511. It's a great tool.
1: I-35 and Highway 60 will be detoured in Duluth to accommodate the marathon. Minnesota Congresswoman Kelly Morrison is raising concerns about a proposed EPA rule that she says could allow more toxic pollutants into waterways. Morrison is urging federal officials to keep stricter clean water standards for coal-fired power plants. She warns rolling back limits on arsenic, lead, and mercury could put drinking water and public health at risk. And drought conditions continue to affect large portions of Minnesota despite recent rainfall in some areas. The latest state data shows more than 40% of Minnesota is considered abnormally dry. This is MNN.
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0: 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A on-location afternoon delight with Randy and Diane and Dilly Bars.
1: You got it, Kirby. We are broadcasting live from the Lynx Golf Course in Sauk Center on what I would describe as a awesome, most beautiful afternoon here. You look across the golf course and you see those flags at those various holes waving in the breeze, a little bit of a hazy sunshine. And Diane, we're back again.
2: We're back again. How many years have we been coming
1: this
2: here?
1: This is at least 5 years.
2: Oh, for sure.
1: Yeah. And thank you again to Tim and Shayna for having us here at the Lynx Golf Course, to Rick Fisher for being a gracious host today. And, we'll be talking to Rick here a little bit later on in our show about the Lynx Golf Course. And we want to share a little fun with you today on Afternoon Delight.
2: That's right. And the biggest thing, of course, it's June Dairy Month, so the Lynx is recognizing our dairy farmers, because without the dairy farmers, we wouldn't have the ice cream and the milk and the cheese and everything else that we all enjoy. So come on down. Say hi, grab some Dilly Bars, and Randy's got the cooler here full of chocolate, butterscotch, and cherry Dilly Bars, so come out and grab some Dilly Bars.
1: Yep, and if we're on the air, just,
2: just give us a little wave and say, hi guys.
1: Yep, and grab your Dilly Bars and be on the way again.
2: That's right. Or you can sit here and visit, too. Yep. Or you can go look at the lunch menu.
1: The lunch menu is
2: good
1: awesome.
2: Food.
1: Yes,
2: good
1: it
2: food.
1: Is.
2: Yep, we had some people go through already and had some lunch and took some Dilly Bars, so we welcome you to come down and do that. Afternoon Delight brought to you by our fine sponsors, Alternative Senior Care over in Sauk Center, Albany Floral Shop and Gifts right here and right over there in Albany, Jim Snowmobile and Marine and Holding Ford, Center Care Sauk Center in Melrose, and the Greenwald Pub in Greenwald. I have to say, too, Randy, you know, we recognize some things at times, different times. And I always talk about my friend Chicken, and my friend Chicken's mom passed away on Sunday. And kind of a sudden, I mean, it went pretty quick. But she didn't pull through something this time. And, yeah, so kind of a busy week with stuff going on. And that's
1: you
2: just
1: bet.
2: The way it goes, you know. I always say we're all destined to go there someday.
1: Yeah, and my life, I've been spending a lot of time in my pumpkin patch and squash patch and doing a lot of hands-on labor, Diane, and it looks incredible. It looks incredible. I mean, you can stand by our house and you can look out to the pumpkin patch, and this is a big patch. This is not little backyard.
2: Yeah, I seen it last
1: but
2: year.
1: You can almost see through the rows like they got checked. Like, it's an amazing sight. And last night I got to hoe almost all of it, and then I got a little rained out last night. But, yeah, now we got two more sections that we're waiting for the plants to grow a little bit more and weed them. And then Mother Nature can do her thing and grow.
2: Well, and the thing of it is, too, Randy, you know, you come in the fall of the year before you have picked all the pumpkins and gourds. And, you know, because when I came out to your farm last year, you had a ton of them in your little shed that where you display everything. But you also had a whole bunch of them laying out there. And there's something about the orange sitting with the green. It just looks so darn nice.
1: It looks so darn nice. Yeah. And knock on wood, we've had fairly good weather here in central Minnesota.
2: So you haven't been in the desert yet then, because you were telling me a couple of weeks ago.
1: It was almost desert time.
2: Yeah, that's what you said.
1: It was almost desert, yeah.
2: Yeah.
1: But we've got the timely rains and no hail yet. I know southern Minnesota and down into Iowa and Illinois, they're thinking maybe some tornado stuff
2: today
1: could happen today. And you and I both commented how muggy it feels outside
2: now. The air is a little heavier
1: than it was. Yeah,
2: it certainly was. We actually had some people visiting with us here a little bit before, and they said they lost a bunch of trees
1: in their
2: backyard last year here, last week here in Sauk Center. So, you know, you just don't know when it's this time of year, and you know, the weather can change on a dime. You don't know what's going to happen.
1: Right.
2: But when you talk about that, too, you know, Randy and I both, we like digging around outside.
1: We do.
2: And I've been busy doing some new projects in my backyard and putting some perennials in and putting mulch on. Each day, last night, too, there I was outside, pulling weeds, doing. Then I had look at my nails because I just got my nails done yesterday, and I thought, well, you dupus, maybe you should put some gloves on. But, you know, I see them, then I start pulling weeds, and then I think, oh, I got to get the rest of that mulch done.
1: Do you know, last night, for the first time all spring, I had a mosquito buzzing around my ear. One mosquito, Diane.
2: He wanted to irritate you.
1: He wanted nice little pun.
2: I told him.
1: Yeah.
2: I said, go by Randy and bug him for a while.
1: But that was the only mosquito I had
2: up until
1: like 20 after 8 last night. So
2: I haven't had one mosquito bug me yet.
1: I've had the horse flies, the deer flies. They've been crazy. They've been biting me.
2: And then your friends, the wood ticks.
1: Yeah. The wood tick family. Yeah.
2: Yeah, they like you. They're by you, but otherwise, yeah. I haven't had, it's been nice. And my gazebo got put up the last couple of days.
1: Did you get a chance to sit under it yet?
2: Well, Cece and I and Sammy went out there last night because my guy, Donnie Schneider, he said, Diane, how did you get those heavy chairs off of your patio? I said, very carefully, I dragged them. He said, well, I picked them up and put them back on the patio for you after he was finished. So I went and put my little rug down and my patio chairs and put my flowers back on there. And the sun was shining real bright. And I told Cece and Sammy, okay, guys, we got shade now. Because, you know, you could just couldn't sit back there.
1: Sure.
2: It would get so hot. So put that up. And
1: that'd be the perfect place for, like, Todd to come and throw down a 12-pack and sit and talk with you.
2: Oh, yeah, he probably would do that sometime now.
1: Yeah.
2: Is it Bruno?
1: Bruno, yeah. Todd and Bruno. Yeah. Karen can come along.
2: Yeah. Sit back on the patio. Yeah. Yeah, so that's all done, and I'm so glad because my other one, it kind of had seen its better day. It certainly was usable yet, and I gave it away. I said, if somebody can use it, you're welcome to take it.
1: Right.
2: But the one I put up now is nothing real extravagant, but very simple. But it's got the tin or the metal or stainless steel. I don't know what that stuff is. But it's got that kind of a roof on top.
1: Okay.
2: So I don't have to worry about getting somebody each spring and fall to put the cover on the top and then to take it off. Because it was really kind of a...
1: It's not going to end up on Woody's roof if you get some wind, is it?
2: Hope not. My other one never had any problem.
1: Oh, other one never had problems.
2: No, that could have caught that.
1: All right.
2: And that when I purchased it, you know, I made sure all the elements were in place for Minnesota winters and everything.
1: Sure.
2: Because I wanted to, I had him check it out first to see if he could put something like that on my existing gazebo. He goes, no, Diane, that ain't going to work. He said, that ain't strong enough to hold. And if you get any snow on it, it will come down.
1: Sure.
2: So the new ones, and you know, you're starting to see a lot of these new ones up with the tin or the metal roofing on top.
1: Yeah. It's amazing that you can be talking about it, and all of a sudden, something on, like, your phone is going to show...
2: All the gazebos.
1: Yeah. Isn't that something?
2: Yeah, they'll be all on there.
1: Hey, we are broadcasting live from the Lynx Golf Course. We encourage you to come on by, say hi, have a dilly bar, and enjoy the atmosphere here at the Lynx. If you want to have some food or a beverage, you can certainly do that. We'll get into a little bit of the history of the Lynx Golf Course with Rick Fisher here shortly after markets at 1:45 and... find out about this beautiful golf course, how it's gone from the Lynx grass to more of a traditional golf course. But we can find out some of the history there and all the different tournaments we have planned this summer for the Lynx golf course. Rick can go over that too with us. And, you know, golf courses in the area, Diane, for a while, they popped up. They were popping up all over the place. You know, you had your traditionals, Painesville, Rich Spring. Albany had their golf course for a while. Sauk Center saw the
2: they had
1: the country club, or
2: the country club over by the hospital.
1: Yep.
2: And then
1: they
2: for
1: saw
2: quite
1: the,
2: a few years
1: a couple courses with the Lynx and Greystone pop up.
2: And this one popped up. It took a while before the Greystone came upon, but this one. And back in the day, he was a state representative.
1: Yeah, Mr. Uppas.
2: Got it together to do this here. Yeah. So nice place here. They added on a nice banquet room, extra room, whatever you want to call it. If you want to have any kind of gatherings here, and Rick will tell you all about that.
1: You bet.
2: I was going to mention too. Randy and I had a heck of a good time. I joined him for a little bit on Monday.
1: We
2: celebrated Dr. Keith Schlepper's 60th birthday.
1: Yeah, had a good time over there in St. Joe.
2: Yeah. Oh yeah.
1: Yeah, met some good people from Sauk Center.
2: Yeah.
1: They stopped
2: and
1: to say bye.
2: And it was nice to see.
1: Yeah.
2: to me, like the ones that, oh, now I can put a face to the name.
1: Right,
2: and,
1: right.
2: You know, and actually same for us, because, you know, I recognize the people or their name if they called in for the pub or what have you. So it was kind of cool.
1: Yeah, met some folks from St. Joe. I know Ken and Beatty stopped by to say hi. And
2: it was busy.
1: Yeah.
2: That was fun. I enjoyed that.
1: Yeah. It was a good time. Thank you again, Dr. Keith. And we're making memories here at the Lynx Golf Course in Sauk Center today. Tomorrow I'll be over at Diversified Wealth Management in Albany, right on Main Street. Bob's throwing a little lunch, and then you can get a dilly bar to go along with that, too. Afternoon Delight, we're brought to you by Jim's Snowmobile and Marine over in Holdingford. And Scott says, come on in to Jim's Snowmobile and Marine and take a look at one of the side-by-sides that we have on hand, those new Polaris side-by-sides. 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
2: You know, when you look at it, Randy, when we go somewhere, or even when we're in the studio, it's amazing how we can come up and we just sit here and talk like nobody's listening.
1: That's
2: to
1: right.
2: Us.
1: That's right.
2: That's sometimes why we get into trouble.
1: Is that right? Okay.
2: Because we don't think anybody's out there.
1: Yeah.
2: And then all of a sudden, boom, it comes back to us.
1: Was that just a week ago that the bread came to the station, or was that 2 weeks ago already?
2: That's 2 weeks ago.
1: 2 weeks ago already. Amanda did a great job with that bread.
2: Oh, that was
1: a
2: Schmidt. Good.
1: Yeah, yeah. I thought she was going to do it every week, but apparently not.
2: Oh, Amanda, don't take it to heart, Amanda. You know, those boys, that's just like they say to me, well, where's the cookies today?
1: Yeah. You got a week off this week,
2: didn't
1: you?
2: Yeah, those boys, I tell you what, they're a little demanding sometimes.
1: Yeah. No, last week we celebrated birthdays. So.
2: Oh, yeah, we had that last Wednesday, yours and Kirby's, and then all we got to get together for July because our Cy Valentine.
1: It is a very special day on Sunday. It is Father's Day, and so celebrating all those dads out there, those fathers that, you know, a lot of people look at the family dynamics nowadays and what an important part dads are to families to have that dad presence in a household, and it is very important.
2: Absolutely.
1: Yeah.
2: Mom and dad both are important.
1: Mom and dad are both important. So,
2: you got plans for the weekend with that?
1: No.
2: Well, it'll come up yet.
1: It's my birthday.
2: Yeah, I know. On the 21st, the first day of summer. That's why I'm saying, do you have plans? Oh, trust me. The little ones will be there.
1: It's market time.
2: I guess we're done.
3: Soybeans and corn were higher. Cattle and hogs were mixed. Hello, I'm Kellen Habick in with your Brownfield Commodity Market update. When it comes to short stature corn, it all started with Stein. For decades, they've been focused on unique hybrids that deliver top yields. Stein invented short stature corn, then perfected it. Stein has yield. Soybeans were higher on fund and technical buying. The USDA reported a sale of soybeans to unknown destinations for the current and upcoming marketing year. And the market continues to monitor crop development weather. July soybeans were 2 cents higher at 11.32. August was 2 1/4 higher at 11.36 3/4. Corn was higher on fund and technical buying. Export demand's been solid, and ethanol production was down slightly with stocks unchanged. The market continues to monitor crop development weather. July corn was 7 1/4 higher at 4.21. September was 7 higher at 4.29 1/2. The wheat complex was higher. Contracts have been oversold and due for a bounce. The market likely has the dismal winter wheat crop factored in. Chicago July wheat, 16 3/4 higher at 6.12 3/4. In Minneapolis, July was 12 higher at 6.25. And in Kansas City, July was 18 3/4 higher at 5.52 1/2. Live and feeder cattle were mixed, adjusting spreads, looking ahead to tomorrow's cattle on feed report and waiting for direct trade to develop. Box beef, August live cattle were 35 lower at 248.85. October was 15 lower at 241.85. August feeder cattle 55 higher at 367.42. September was 37 higher at 365.65. Hogs were mixed on spread trade, but there are ongoing concerns about demand. July lean hogs 15 lower at 94.65. August was 145 higher at 96.50. Follow Brownfield on Twitter at Brownfield. I'm Kellen Havikin for Brownfield.
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11: Scientists are developing materials that could help reduce long-term plastic waste by integrating biology directly into manufacturing. Researchers have created what they call a living plastic, a material containing engineered biological components that remain dormant during normal use. When exposed to specific triggers, those components break the material down from within, degrading completely within 2 weeks with no microplastics. According to Interesting Engineering, the technology could eventually provide new options for packaging, manufacturing, and waste management. Rather than remaining in landfills for decades, the material is designed to dismantle itself when directed. I'm Ken Chester.

0: All righty. Welcome back. It's Afternoon Delight from the Lynx Golf Course in Sauk Center. Diane Haskamp, Rennie Rotstein with you, and Rick Fisher joins us from the clubhouse and the bar and grill. Rick, good afternoon to you.
1: Hey, good afternoon to both of you.
0: And how are you doing today?
1: It's a good day. We'd like to have better weather, but at this point we take what we can get. We need some rain, but not much coming down.
0: That's right. That's right. And in the game of golf, if there's one thing that maybe has golfers shy away, it's getting wet out on the course or any kind of lightning, right?
1: The second one's worse.
0: Yeah.
2: Really,
0: yeah.
1: We've had some people playing this morning and came in a little bit damp, but you throw lightning on top of that and they're done and they should be done.
0: Yeah.
2: They should be done.
0: Yep.
2: So, Rick, you have been here how many years already working? You're kind of like the chief, what do they call it? Chief cook and bottle washer.
1: No, I'm not a chief of anything.
2: But I'm giving you a hard time.
1: No, I understand that.
2: Yeah. But you're the manager here now.
1: No, I'm not. No. Nope.
2: Oh, I'm sorry.
1: Oh, no, that's okay.
2: Okay.
1: Shayna runs the place. I just work here.
2: Okay.
1: I work outside most of the time. Wednesdays, I'm in here. And I enjoy both of the roles.
2: Yeah.
1: And it's been busy and it's been good. And, you know, I retired 11 years ago and I've been here for probably 11.
0: Wow.
1: So it's been a lot of fun.
0: So you get to cut some of the grass.
1: I mow grass. I move the cups. I cut some trees. And so coming in here is a little bit of a relief sometimes,
0: but
1: it's also fun to be outside and doing things.
2: So and you love what you do, don't you?
1: I do enjoy it. Mm-hmm. If I didn't, I wouldn't be here. I mean, let's face it, I'm retired. I don't have to do this. I enjoy doing it.
2: You know, I always say, you know, when retired people are out working, I think they are the best employees for the fact that they don't have to be there. That makes a whole difference when you know, if you don't have to be there.
1: I completely agree with you.
2: Yeah.
1: It's something we're doing because we want to
2: do it. Because you want, yep,
1: and
2: exactly.
1: There's a number of retirees out here, and I think, I guess I'm knocking young kids, but retirees have a little different work ethic and a little bit more pride in what
2: Absolutely.
1: They're doing. And it's been a lot of fun for me, and I enjoy doing it.
0: You know, being a retired teacher, a retired activities and athletic director at Sauk Center Schools, you see the kids come out, and Sauk Center Schools, do they utilize this course at all?
1: They are members at Greystone.
0: Okay.
1: But they come out here a lot and use the range and practice, especially early in the season, because as you may or may not know, we're one of the first to open.
0: Yes.
1: So a lot of schools come over here. Albany comes over here many times because it's a place they can come and hit and play earlier than some other courses. But we get a lot of kids. Like I said, our high school team plays at Greystone, but right now we have a junior clinic going on. He's probably got 40 kids in that.
0: Nice.
1: Later in the year, we got a junior PGA tournament out here. So, yeah, you need kids because pretty soon we need people to take our places.
0: Yeah. A little history on the course itself. This used to be farmland, obviously. And was it Sylvester Uppas that got things rolling back in the day?
1: Yes, Sylvester Uppas owned it. He built a house out here. Donnie Lahr was in on it and built the golf course approximately 30 years ago, maybe 28.
0: Yep.
1: And then, you know, the housing development started and then more houses, and it's really taken off. And the golf course right now is as nice as it's been.
0: Yeah. It was designed as a links course originally. And now, for those that maybe don't know what a links course is, got the big tall grass, right?
1: You know? Correct. And a links course typically has 9 holes that go out and 9 holes that come back. Not a whole bunch of trees. It's kind of a flatter surface, like when you watch the British Open. We have the long grass, but we've cut back a lot of it, Randy. Part of it was make it more playable.
0: Right.
1: Nobody wants to come and play golf and end up playing 6 hours and losing 12 golf balls.
0: Sure.
1: And we would do that in the long grass. Now you can get your round in, you find your ball, and you keep playing. It's been very well received. But it started out as a links. When they first opened it, they called it the prairie side, which is our front nine, and they called it the marsh side, where there's a couple swamps, which is now our back nine. So we don't have a prairie and a marsh. We have 18 holes.
0: 18 holes. Mm-hmm.
2: And you get, if I remember correctly, you live here out by.
1: I do now, yeah. It's been about this going on 3 years.
2: Yeah.
1: And so I walk to work.
2: No
1: vehicles here.
2: Yeah, that's great.
1: It is. Yeah. It is. And my wife and I play, and our neighbors right across the street from us now. And we get out quite often. It's fun.
2: Yeah. Well, and actually, too, I mean, when you're sitting out in your yard at your place or you come out here, what better place to be than green grass and trees and everything looks great?
1: I agree with you. Plus, as a golfer, living on a golf course is obviously nice from the golfing standpoint, but also you obviously like golf and you're looking at a golf course.
2: Yeah.
1: It's a good thing.
2: Absolutely. Yeah.
0: So from the Uppas family and Lar, then it was a somewhat different ownership in between, right?
1: Well, if my stories are correct, okay, then they sold it to another gentleman, and he had some struggles.
0: Yep.
1: And then the greens got destroyed. And then a fellow by the name of Richard Debski, I think I pronounce it right, from Sartell, sold his course to the city of Sartell and made a pretty good profit on that. They turned it into a nine-hole with a park, I think. He then bought this and rebuilt it and had temporary greens for a while, you know, reshaped the whole thing and got it back into nice playing shape. And then as Richard got a little bit older, he decided it was time to sell, and that's when Tim and Shana stepped up. So we're at least three or four owners into this.
0: Right.
2: When you say Richard's, then that, you know, he contacted Chasm, and I had to come out here quite a bit. Well, he took pride because he was a Pollock.
1: Oh, very much.
2: Yeah. And he had to tell me his story about his, you know, what he was all doing and all those different things. Nice guy to visit with. He was such a great guy. But, yeah, he really did. From, like you said, from the damage to what he repaired, he put his heart and soul into this
1: place.
2: He
1: really did that. And, you know, he told me, and it was verified by someone that I really trust later, that he had a chance to sell it before Tim and Shana bought it. But the guy that was going to buy it was going to turn it into housing.
0: Huh?
1: And Richard said, nope, it will remain a golf course no matter what. And his credit, he stuck to that. And it's still a golf course, and we need it, and we like it.
2: Yeah, because I can so remember sitting over there on those tables with him. Just a wonderful guy. And like I said, he poured everything he could, and he took such pride in this place.
1: Very much pride in what he was doing. Yep.
2: And even the menu that they had redone, the new menu and everything, he was, you know, would talk about the new menu, what they had on that. And, just a wonderful person.
1: No, he had pride in it, no question.
0: Yeah, this course, too, along with the clubhouse, has taken such a different shape from its original beginnings. Rick, I look to the clubhouse here right now, and from when we started coming here doing some live broadcasting, I mean, you've added on. It's just friendly. It's so friendly. I walk in, and it's like, cool, this is where I'm going to sit down all day.
1: No, and we appreciate hearing that, because that's one of their goals, is to make this a welcoming place where people want to come and play golf, not get looked down on, not be what are you doing here type of thing. And, you know, you guys were here last year, and we have the addition behind you, Randy, that's been wonderful for us. Now this past winter, to lack of better terms, they just gutted the place and redid the whole thing, and, you know, It's really nice.
2: And even the new fireplace.
1: Very much. That's going to heat this place. You know, Shana hosts a lot of Christmas parties.
0: Okay.
1: And I think this is going to be a big deal.
0: Wow.
1: And
2: well, we were talking about that before.
0: Diane's going to cabinets. I love them.
2: Beautiful. Yeah. And we were talking about that before. I said about the addition you have on for baby showers, bridal showers, or family gatherings, or just because you've got this great addition on here.
1: And it gets used a surprising amount of time between, as you mentioned, now it's grad parties. I think Saturday we had two of them. You know, one went from 10 to 4, one went from 5 to close, that type of thing.
2: And perfect setup
1: it's
2: here.
1: It's perfect. And, you know, for the people that are renting it, you got no cleanup. You come in, you put on your party, and you go home.
2: And then also, too, you got a nice patio outside with tables and chairs and umbrellas. You can sit outside. It's great.
1: It's perfect, we think. And
2: I think it is, too.
1: We got some big tournaments coming, and they actually, the people put up their own tent out here. So they're undercover. And, you know, it's been a godsend. It's been really nice.
2: Very successful.
1: Yes.
0: Tell us, before we go to news break, you mentioned to me off the air about CenterCare doing their tournament here. And this, I thought, was pretty incredible that they were able to pull that off. Was that last year they did that?
1: Last year was the first year they came here.
0: Yeah.
1: And they play 100 golfers starting at 8 in the morning. Then they have lunch about 12:30. And then at 1:30, another different 100 go out and play. So that's a lot of golfers.
0: That is.
1: Unfortunately, last year, and Randy, I was joking with you about it, it poured. It was a miserable day, and people didn't even want to play. We're hoping, knock on wood, it's a week from tomorrow.
0: That's
1: We're hoping
0: right.
1: for good weather, and we can maybe put on a little bit better show for them.
2: Yep. Yeah, you're always at the mercy of the weather.
1: You are, and they wanted to play rain or shine. And again, you mentioned lightning. There was none of that, but that was wet. That was no fun.
0: Yeah, and I think you value your memberships for your men's, your women's, your mixed, your youth. But you also value your tournament play because that exposes so many new golfers to the course.
1: Oh, you are perfect on that one because then people see it, and then we see that happen. See you here last Thursday. Yeah, I wanted to bring my wife or my husband, and they come back and they play again. And you know, sometimes members, like next Thursday, we can't play. And I said, well, then play Wednesday because having this number of golfers is a good income for us, which keeps our memberships down. So just grin and bear it for one day.
0: Yeah, yeah. Rick, we're going to visit with you more in the 2 o'clock hour. We got a break for news here, but thank you for having us again here.
1: I'll be back. Thank you.
0: All right. Thank you. Rick Fisher with us at the Lynx Golf Course. That's where we're broadcasting live. We encourage you to stop by, get yourself a dilly bar, have some lunch if you want to, a beverage, go out golfing if that's what you want to do. We're here until 3 o'clock with the dilly bars today. We'll leave some with Rick, so there'll be a few dilly bars here at the Lynx Golf Course. Max Steigoff, we're going to break for news, weather, and you got to present some of our great sponsors here this afternoon, and we'll be back at the Lynx after all of that. It's yours, sir.
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5: NBC News Radio. I'm Chris Caraccio. The Federal Reserve is leaving interest rates unchanged. It's the fourth straight time the Fed has kept rates steady. The decision marks the first with new Fed Chair Kevin Warsh at the helm after he replaced Jerome Powell. The U.S. has unveiled the text of the Memorandum of Understanding with Iran. It includes the reopening of the Strait of Hormuz, an easing of financial restrictions against Iran, and expectations moving forward regarding discussions of the country's nuclear program. The document is set to be signed officially on Friday, which will then create a 60-day window to reach the final terms of a peace deal. The man known as the Gilgo Beach serial killer is spending life in prison following emotional testimony from victims' family members. A judge sentenced Rex Huerman today to 3 consecutive life terms without a chance at parole. The Massapequa Park native previously pleaded guilty to 7 murders and confessed to an 8th dating back decades on Long Island in a case that's drawn national media attention. Results from another day of primary elections are coming in. Georgia, Alabama, and Oklahoma all held elections yesterday for the U.S. House, Senate, and governor. President Trump's political clout was on the ballot again, including in Georgia's Senate race, in which GOP Congressman Mike Collins is projected to win. A preliminary hearing for singer David is now scheduled for July 21st. Daniel Martindale has the latest.
6: This morning it was rescheduled from late June during a status conference in Los Angeles. The preliminary hearing, which will determine if there is enough evidence for a trial, is expected to last 5 days. Another status conference is also now scheduled for July 7th. The singer, whose real name is David Burke, is accused of murdering a 14-year-old girl whose decomposed remains were found in an abandoned Tesla in the Hollywood Hills last September, about 5 months after she was reported missing. Prosecutors say Burke killed the girl to maintain his lucrative music career. Burke has now been in custody for 2 months.
5: A severe weather system is set to affect millions across the Midwest today. Major cities, including Chicago, Kansas City, and St. Louis, could all be hit. Cities across Kentucky, Indiana, and Ohio could also be impacted. I'm Chris Caraccio, NBC News Radio. The Gulf Coast is expected to see a tropical storm form today. Forecasters warn that Tropical Storm Arthur could bring up to a foot of rain and dangerous flooding to parts of Louisiana and Texas. A tropical storm watch is in effect along the coast. Florida has moved all of its detainees out of Alligator Alcatraz. ICE officials announced yesterday that everybody being held at the Everglades Detention Center has been transferred to other facilities as a precautionary measure as we enter into hurricane season. The statement didn't say how many detainees were transferred or where they were sent. Florida Governor Ron DeSantis opened Alligator Alcatraz last July to support President Trump's immigration crackdown. He has since noted that the facility was never meant to be permanent. America's newest federal holiday, Juneteenth, is Friday, and it's a day that honors freedom, resilience, and the ongoing work toward equality in America. Monica Nelson has more.
7: Juneteenth marks the day in 1865 when the last enslaved people in Galveston, Texas, finally learned they were free. And Friday, it's honored with festivals, music, food, and family gatherings across the country because it is a federal holiday. Banks, post offices, federal buildings, and most government offices are closed, and there's no regular mail delivery. Many schools and libraries will be closed, too.
5: World Cup fans in Boston are drinking so much beer that bars in the city ran out. Mark Mayfield explains.
8: Scottish supporters emptied bars and liquor stores of several popular brands. Hennessy's Bar in Boston said it tripled the St. Patrick's Day sales before it sold out on Sunday night. Other businesses are ordering more beer and adding staff for upcoming matches. English fans are expected to flock to Boston next week for England's match against Ghana.
5: The semifinal round of the Men's College World Series begins today in Omaha. North Carolina and West Virginia will square off in Game 1. With Oklahoma taking on Georgia in the nightcap, the Tar Heels and Sooners would advance with wins, while victories by the Mountaineers or Bulldogs would force a decisive game tomorrow. I'm Chris Caraggio, NBC News Radio.
4: Chasm weather.
9: Storms likely this afternoon, otherwise cloudy skies expected. Daytime highs approaching 68. Northwest winds 8 to 15 miles per hour. Cloudy skies expected again tonight. Chance for storms. Lows dip down to about 49. Highs level off around 67 tomorrow. Storms likely Friday, high of 72.

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0: Hey, welcome back to Afternoon Delight. Randy Rothstein, Diane Haskamp with you this afternoon from the Lynx Golf Course, where we are broadcasting live, and we encourage you to stop by, have yourself a dilly bar, butterscotch chocolate or cherry dilly bar. It's on Tim and Shana here at the Lynx Golf Course. So, yeah, beautiful day. Have a little ice cream.
1: Do you know I have not had a dilly bar yet?
0: How come, Diane?
1: I have not had one yet. You know, one good thing.
0: Well, last week you were there for the birthday party, and there was so much other sweet goodness
1: other
0: there.
1: Stuff.
0: Yeah.
1: And then, Monday I was there. I mean, I went up to you with Dr. Heath Schlepper up there. But, you know, then one thing about getting older, you forget. In the past years, I'd always remember we had some in the freezer.
0: Yeah.
1: Then
0: yeah.
1: I would grab some to take home, but I forget that we've got them there. So, whatever. It's a good thing because I don't need dilly bars.
0: Hey, coming up on Afternoon Delight, we will have a Greenwall Pub Thursday night special. We'll be doing. And we won't be able to talk to Albany Floral Shop and Gifts today because of our remote location. But we will talk to Rick Fisher again coming up here on Afternoon Delight.
1: So speaking of the Greenwall Pub, they got the best food for Father's Day. And Father's Day, by the way, is this Sunday, June 21st. Also, Randall Martin Rothstein's

0: 64th birthday on Sunday, June 21st, also the first day of summer. So big events on Sunday.
1: Just so many.
0: Yeah. Big events. But anyways, the best food for Father's Day can be found at the Greenwald Pub. They're going to be serving starting at 10:30 in the morning till 1 o'clock in the afternoon. 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And they do have a reputation for such good food. Good homemade food. 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I mean, what more could you want on Father's Day?
1: I know.
0: And that's all available this Sunday over at the Greenwald Pub. Father's Day meal serving from 10:30 till 1. Chicken, ham, barbecue ribs, dressing, mashed potatoes. 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And Jeff and Wanda and the staff at the Greenwald Pub wish you all a very happy Father's Day. 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Go up till 9:30. 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And then you get your choice of potato, hash browns, french fries, baked potato, whatever you might want. 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We invite you to give us a call right here on KASM Radio. 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
1: Max can text Diane, and that will come right to Diane's phone. So, yeah, phone line's wide open, 845-2184, 845-2184, and Max Dygoff will take your call, and we'll let the lucky winner know here on KASM Radio that they can go to the Greenwald Pub tomorrow night. You were describing that Father's Day meal now. It's very similar to the Thursday night special, although the Thursday night special is more the entrees that come with the salad bar, right?
0: Right, yeah, right. Yeah. The only difference would be with the Father's Day meal, there's no dressing.
1: Right.
0: But as a potato side, you can get mashed potatoes
1: and
0: gravy.
1: That's right, you can.
0: And they do have the chicken. It's a more of a broasted chicken on Thursday night. But, yeah, it's all along that same line.
1: But the Father's Day, that chicken's going to be like fried chicken.
0: Fried chicken.
1: Or baked chicken.
0: Like Grandma used to do.
1: Oh, my gosh.
0: Yep. Oh, and then they've got the ham, the meatballs. I mean, seriously. It is good.
1: I'm so tempted to do that.
0: Well, it'd be easy.
1: Call the pub and take a bunch of containers and go get it.
0: It would be easy.
1: It would be easy peasy.
0: I've done that before. 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
1: 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I don't know if the teams are full yet, but you can certainly inquire. Full, Rick says.
0: Rick goes up, they're full.
1: They're full. 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I know Sock Center, Melrose have foundations, Painesville has foundation, and, support your local hospital that way as well. It's Afternoon Delight with Diane and Randy here on KASM Radio. Diane, we had mentioned June and Father's Day. This weekend's the big Spunktacular Days over in Avon, so they've got tons of stuff going on in that community this weekend. I know next weekend there's parish festivals in St. Martin next weekend on Saturday and Sunday. It's over in St. Anna. And then, by golly, G-Wally, it's going to be 4th of July week. And a lot of people are going to be taking some time off 4th of July week, with the 4th of July this year falling on a, is it a Sunday or a Saturday or a Sunday?
0: Saturday,
1: yeah. So people will get that extra day in there where they can use that holiday on a Monday or a Friday. But, yeah. Hard to believe then. In a couple of weeks, we'll be talking July already.
0: I know. It's crazy how fast time goes. Max just texted me. We got a winner for the dinner. I like that. We got a winner for the dinner.
1: You are so punny today.
0: Winner for the dinner.
1: Yeah, yeah.
0: Ed Ehrlichman.
1: Ah, okay.
0: From Albany called in to go to the Greenwald Pub tomorrow night. So congratulations
1: to Ed. You just let your waitress know that you are Ed. And you were the Afternoon Delight winner.
0: That's right.
1: Yeah.
0: And it's only good for tomorrow night. So, you got to use it. If you don't, how do they say? If you don't use it, you lose it.
1: That's right. Yeah. You don't use it, you lose it. Did Greenwald get any rain?
0: Well, it was raining this morning. Pretty good steady rain coming down.
1: Yeah.
0: But yesterday, when I was getting my nails done, somebody came in there and he said, well, it actually was her other half. And he said he had been in Greenwald in the morning, and he said they said Greenwald had a half inch of rain.
1: Ooh.
0: Monday night. And I go, well, I must have slept through because I didn't know it.
1: Are you pretty much heavier soil over there? Is that pretty heavy soil at Greenwald?
0: I think so.
1: Towards El Rosa, I know it's a lot heavier.
0: Oh, yeah. Yeah. Towards Padua.
1: Padua. Yeah.
0: I think it is.
1: Yeah.
0: Yeah.
1: Now, your farm, though, that you farmed on, was that a little of both?
0: The home place was heavier soil. On the other farm, that was more sandy.
1: Yep. Yeah. Yeah. Yep. Oh, yeah.
0: The good old days.
1: The good old days. Oof. When Diane used to run the tractor with no cab and get her suntan, plowing the fields. You were a sun goddess, weren't you?
0: Boy, yeah, I was.
1: Yeah.
0: Now I'm paying the price.
1: Yeah, yeah.
0: Blotches all over, skin is not even. It is what it is.
1: That's right.
0: Yeah. You. In fact, I actually made my appointment because I kept getting messages I was due for my dermatology appointment, and the last time I went was 4 years ago. I thought maybe I better do it. So.
1: Yeah.
0: And, the first thing, they don't even have to ask you if you use sunscreen, because all they have to do is look at you.
1: That's right.
0: And then she'll say, why aren't you using sunscreen?
1: Yeah.
0: And I'll go, what was your first clue?
1: Yeah. Yeah.
0: But Randy, you got the kind of skin I do too.
1: I do.
0: I can put sunscreen on. Sometimes I forget, but I just automatically brown. Mm-hmm. I just turn tan. My girlfriend always said, she said, you can stand by a window to get tan. So.
1: I've got a grandson that he walks outside and he instantly gets tanned.
0: Yeah.
1: He's so dark.
0: Yeah. I've got a couple of those too. Yeah. It's that different skin texture that we've got.
1: It is.
0: Absolutely. Yeah. Do I have a minute to talk about alternative senior care? And that is located right here in Sauk Center. And they are very passionate about providing personal, trustworthy health care to their clients who need care in their home. Their goal is to have you live in your home for as long as possible. Their caretakers can assist you with your personal needs, skilled nursing services, doctor appointments, incidental transportation, diabetes management, companionship, and a whole lot more. 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We are called to provide compassionate care and peace of mind to all who desire to live at home. And we do visit with Lainey every other month on KESM. 1 month she's on Party Line with Kirby. Next month she's on Afternoon Delight with Randy.
1: That's right. Yeah, so Alternative Senior Care, it's just a great, great business opportunity for those families that maybe you don't have a loved one living nearby, mom or dad. And
0: take a load off that, and if you are further away, they'll even communicate with you to let you know how Mom and Dad are doing.
1: Yeah.
0: I did that screech again.
1: Yeah,
0: you hear
1: Diane's
0: that?
1: Got those shoes that on this
0: as soon
1: tile,
0: as I move them,
1: they make a dog barking sound.
0: Do you see them shiny?
1: They definitely got a lot of grips on them.
0: Well, the grips, but aren't you seeing the little shine?
1: Oh, yeah, the little glitter.
0: Yeah.
1: There's a little glitter to her feet.
0: Yeah. I kind of like that. I think they're cute.
1: Have you had any strawberries for the season yet?
0: No. I think they're a little behind yet.
1: Yeah,
0: some
1: we had the warm weather that kind of got them going, and then now the cooler weather has just slowed the whole process. But I know I talked to Steve Frericks over at Strawberries Galore and More, and Steve said they're coming slowly, but the berries are bigger and better because it's not going so fast.
0: Yep, and I think Tutti Frutti, too, they're, you know, they got some going, but you know, as it goes, it's not in full swing yet, let's say.
1: Right.
0: I know there was a place up at Alec. They had their whole crop was wiped out.
1: No. Hail?
0: Yes.
1: Oh.
0: I think it's called Apple Orchard or something like that.
1: Yeah.
0: They really have a neat place there. They had a lot of good, a bakery type thing, and like a gift shop and apples and blackberries. I mean, they really do have a neat place. It's kind of fun to go there once in a while to check it out.
1: Don't wish that on anybody.
0: Yeah,
1: no.
0: And their whole strawberry crop was wiped out, and then also they don't know how bad it'll be for the apples yet.
1: Sure, because the apples were just setting on, too. And because I've got apples maybe the size of, if you're playing marbles, the shooter ball, that silver ball or something like that, my apples are about that size right now. But, yeah.
0: Yeah.
1: Oh.
0: Yeah. Yeah.
1: I had an amazing year with asparagus, though, Diane. We have never, ever had so much asparagus, and I still harvested last night. Yeah.
0: Can you freeze that? Probably not.
1: I think it would get soft. I really do.
0: But a lot of people pickle it.
1: Oh, yeah. That's right.
0: Just like green beans and asparagus.
1: Yes.
0: Oh, and that is so good. You should do that.
1: I have never thought about that. I should do that.
0: Yes. Because it is so good. My daughter has done it, but more with green beans.
1: Mm-hmm.
0: And, oh, my God, that's so good. That you could can your asparagus pickle.
1: You have got
0: You should see him. His lights are all lit up. Ding, ding, ding,
1: the thing
0: ding,
1: is,
0: ding.
1: I like to – my only recipe I know is to pickle with dill. And there's no dill yet, so maybe I'd have to do dill seed or something like that. But we could come up with a good recipe. Hey, Rick, when you got a minute, come on over here again. Rick is busy here at the golf course this afternoon and helping folks out to getting their rounds of golf in. If I were playing hooky today, the golf course is where I'd want to play hooky on. It's beautiful here at the Lynx Golf Course, and they're open to open golfers or open rounds of golf, and then they have their leagues too that they entertain people here too.
0: I just found your recipe.
1: Oh, you did?
0: Yep, pretty much. It's pretty similar to your
1: your sweet dill pickle,
0: right? But it does say here, you know, you can 12 the recipe, but it says 12 teaspoons of dill weed, 2 teaspoons per jar. So go get some dill weed.
1: Yeah. Yeah, I suppose
0: that's you know, if you just Google asparagus recipes, and this one looks pretty good. It's got the sugar, the salt, the distilled vinegar, pretty much everything. You can use celery seed and mustard seed too.
1: Try it out. Give it a try.
0: And cloves of garlic.
1: There you go.
0: Okay, you make some, then you bring me a jar.
1: I will do that.
0: Get on it.
1: Okay.
0: I got him going all wild here now.
1: I was telling Diane, Rick, my asparagus crop is so good this year that she said, "Well, why don't you pickle some?" And, maybe I will try pickled asparagus.
2: Do whatever you want to, but just keep it by yourself, okay?
0: You ain't a good one for that stuff.
2: No. If it's green, we don't have to eat it.
1: I like it.
0: I was telling you, my oldest daughter, she would pickle green beans. I don't like pickled hocks or eggs and all that stuff, but I'm okay. He makes a mean good batch of refrigerator pickles.
1: Yeah, and refrigerator. Yeah.
0: Those I'll get into, or the beans, or maybe I don't like asparagus. Otherwise, it's too mushy. But if he pickles it, then I might take a bite or two.
2: And you know what I'm going to do? I'm going to take your word for it. That's as far as I'm going to go with that one.
0: Well, next year, remember to bring a jar of pickled asparagus here.
1: I will have to.
0: We're going to put them to the test.
2: Yeah. No, you won't. No.
1: Rick Fisher is with us from the Lynx Golf Course here. And today he gets to spend time indoors, like he says. Wednesday's your indoor day typically. And it's a gorgeous afternoon. Come out, play some golf, right?
2: It really did turn out. You know, we were expecting rain off and on all day, and right now it looks like a pretty nice day. We got a few golfers out there.
1: Yep.
2: Just got a phone call from our Wednesday night league coordinator. I don't know what he's going to do, but hopefully they play tonight.
1: I hope they do. I hope they do. Rick, you talk about leagues, and leagues are a big part of golf courses. And what leagues do you have here at the Lynx as far as the men's, the women's?
2: That's great. Thank you. On Wednesday nights, we have a two-person league. I'll play against you. My partner plays against Diane, and we play our own ball the whole way. And they have, I think they have 9 teams this year. So that's been good.
1: Yeah.
2: No, they don't. They have 12. And then Monday nights is the crazy night. We have 34 teams of 3.
0: So wow.
2: Over 100 golfers, and they're
0: all
2: over. That's
0: a busy one.
2: Yeah. When they're here, it's crazy, and then at 6 o'clock, they go out and play, and it gets really nice and peaceful for a couple hours, and then they come back.
0: They want a few cocktails, cold beer, and maybe a hamburger.
2: The
0: so.
2: Beer cart stays busy.
0: I bet it does.
2: And then on Thursdays, we have ladies golf.
1: Okay.
2: They play 9 holes. They come in, and there's no teams to it. They come in, and us three might be together today, and tomorrow, next Thursday, I'm with 2 other ladies. And
1: great way to.
2: Social and fun.
1: Yeah, great way to meet people.
2: Yep, so we've had that going, and then we play couples golf once a month on Sunday nights. Last Sunday, we had our first one. We had 22 couples. We were happy with that. And so there's stuff going on out here all the time.
0: Open 7 days a week?
2: Sometimes 8.
0: Sometimes. Yep. get an extra day in
2: there.
0: Yeah,
2: it's open every time. If the weather's cooperating, we're playing. And
0: so when the guys come out in the morning or the gals come out in the morning, what's the general time that they would like to come out and get a round of golf in?
2: I forgot one. Tuesday morning we have senior men, and they play at 9. They play 9 holes, again, with different partners every week. Our ladies play on Thursdays at 9. They shotgun start, and away they go. And you know, I personally play earlier than that, but a lot of people like to wait till 9 o'clock or better. I was just looking at tomorrow's tee sheet, and it kind of gets busy starting about 10.
1: Wow.
0: I'm thinking that some of them are out here probably at 6 o'clock in the morning.
2: That's me.
0: That's you.
2: Yeah, that's what's the convenience of living here.
1: Rick, we got a break for some news here at the bottom of the hour. We'll have you back here again shortly. We'll wave you down again and talk more about the links, okay?
2: I appreciate it. Thank you.
1: All right. Thank you. That's Rick Fisher with the Lynx Golf Course here in Sauk Center. I know, Max, we got a break for some news coming up next here on KASM Afternoons. It's more Afternoon Delight on KASM Radio. Max?
3: Thank you so much, Randy. As it is currently 69 degrees here in central Minnesota, as that is your daytime high. We do have your bottom of the hour news update coming up right now.
4: Sean Maloney. Drought conditions continue across much of Minnesota despite recent rain. More than 40% of the state is abnormally dry, with about a third in moderate to severe drought. The worst areas include the Headwaters region in southwest Minnesota. Officials say more rainfall is needed heading into summer. News of an agreement to end President Trump's war with Iran is good news for motorists. Nick Jarmus with AAA says reopening the Strait of Hormuz should continue the downward direction of gas prices.
5: But at what point it really accelerates and begins to bring us closer to where prices were before this all started, it's very difficult to say at this point.
4: Jarmus notes gas prices are still about a dollar per gallon below where they were in June of 2022, their all-time high. And the Minnesota Department of Natural Resources is offering a once-in-a-lifetime opportunity for big game hunters. The application period is now open for one of 12 licenses to hunt elk in northwestern Minnesota. Hunters have until July 7th to apply. There are 3 recognized herds in the state, and this year's licenses are available for all 3 herds. This is MNN.
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7: Chasm Weather.
8: Storms likely this afternoon, otherwise cloudy skies expected. Daytime highs approaching 68. Northwest winds 8 to 15 miles per hour. Cloudy skies expected again tonight. Chance for storms. Lows dip down to about 49. Highs level off around 67 tomorrow. Storms likely Friday, high of 72. 75, clear skies Saturday. From the Weatherology Weather Center, I'm meteorologist Jennifer Wojcicki on AM 1150 KASM.
3: Thank you, Jennifer. Currently, it is 69 degrees as we send it back to Diane and Randy over at the Lynx Golf Course.
1: Thank you, Max. We're back at the Lynx Golf Course in Sauk Center as folks are stopping by and getting themselves a dilly bar. It was good to talk to George, who just stopped by to say hi and grab a cherry dilly bar. Yeah.
0: What's your favorite dilly bar?
1: I like chocolate, yeah. I'm an old chocolate guy.
0: I think I kind of like the cherry ones.
1: Do you?
0: Yeah. Chocolate would be my least one.
1: Mm-hmm.
0: Then butterscotch and cherry.
1: Yeah.
0: Yeah. But, yeah, you are a chocolate person. If they'd have caramel ones, I'd be right over that.
1: Oh, yeah. When they had the Heath a few years back, too, we had some Heath once in a while. Those were good, too.
0: And they had mint ones at one
1: mint
0: time.
1: Mint ones, yes.
0: Now, those I did like.
1: Yes.
0: Yeah.
1: Yeah.
0: Those were good.
1: But we have the chocolate, butterscotch, and cherry. And, Diane, it's Afternoon Delight. We're brought to you by Albany Floral Shop and Gifts, located right on Main Street in Albany. So stop on by, get yourself some flowers. If you want to get Dad a unique gift, they have some unique gifts for Dad for Father's Day over at Albany Floral Shop and Gifts. Maybe it's a sympathy bouquet. Maybe it's something you would want to put on a loved one's gravesite. You can get those flowers, too, at Albany Floral Shop and Gifts.
0: I actually was in there yesterday.
1: You were? All right.
0: Getting something, actually, for my friend mm-hmm. Chicken's mom. Yeah, so when I walked in there, I mean, you walk in and it's like, whoa, we got a lot of choices in here. But they do have a special section that's kind of set off there for spiritual things to send for a loved one. And, of course, the cooler was filled with beautiful fresh flower arrangements. Yeah, they got so many different ideas, different green plants. I mean, they got the chimes. They just really have a lot of stuff. I was even looking at a few things. I thought, God, that would be nice to put something different in the living room or in your room. So maybe you want to do a little different decor in your house. Check them out over at Albany Floral Shop and Gifts. They were busy getting flowers ready.
1: Oh, yeah.
0: Getting the cut flowers. You know, Randy, and then when they got their little master table back there, and they got these buckets of all these flowers, and they're snibbling, and they're cutting, and they're doing that. By the time they're done, they got the greatest floral arrangements put together.
1: It's amazing.
0: Yeah.
1: It's like putting kids around a craft table and saying, hey, make something for us.
0: And boy, and I tell you what, when they do that, they do it well over at Albany Floral Shop and Gifts. You're going to find something every time you walk in, I promise you.
1: That's right. That's Albany Floral Shop and Gifts right on Main Street. They call it Railroad Avenue in Albany. It's Afternoon Delight.
0: Did they do something different? They made their a memorial park, but for veterans, bigger right there.
1: They've actually just kind of remodeled it. They have some statues there now,
0: yes,
1: some bronze statues.
0: Yes, that's what I noticed. That
1: with
0: was
1: an archway.
0: Yes.
1: Oh.
0: It's amazing.
1: It looks amazing.
0: Yes, because I parked down there a little further because in front of the floral shop, I thought, well, I'll just park across the road, right? And I looked at that because, I mean, it catches your eye, and it's like, wow, is this ever nice?
1: Yeah, kudos to the Albany American Legion and all those involved in that project because it looks phenomenal. I know we were part of the Memorial Day tribute there this year, and I did a live broadcast from that site. But
0: You know, you're seeing that more and more. Didn't you? There goes my shoe again. Didn't you and I do a little bit of a live broadcast at Freeport when they opened up their?
1: We did.
0: Their veterans.
1: That's been a long time ago.
0: Yes.
1: But we did.
0: Yes,
1: yeah.
0: And I, you know, I think of Long Prairie. They have a very nice memorial there, and Melrose. I mean, all your towns.
1: Yeah.
0: I'm assuming, you know, you go into Cold Spring, Richmond. They're all over, and it's great. They finally are recognizing our veterans.
1: Well, and these statues they have, these aren't little statues.
0: No.
1: These are full life-size statues.
0: Yeah,
1: in bronze.
0: And
1: I don't know if
0: heavy.
1: They're bronzed, but it so reminds me of just, I glance over there and look all the time. So reminds me of when I was to Washington, D.C.
0: That's what I was just going to say.
1: Oh,
0: they're kneeling down there, or they're standing with their... Cause when you
1: I get goosebumps thinking about that.
0: Yes, when you go to Washington, D.C., one of their memorials had them. A whole bunch of them. I can't think of which one it was. All the statues of the various service members.
1: Yeah. I know the World War II one. And when we were there that time, they were just in the process of almost done with the Vietnam Memorial. We got to see parts of that, too. But
0: that
1: Vietnam
0: wall.
1: Memorial is amazing.
0: Yes, it is.
1: Yeah. And then the wall, of course. Now they have the traveling wall that comes across the country. And those that can't get to D.C. can see that, too.
0: Right.
1: It's like,
0: yep. And they frequently have that here once in a while over at the Eagles Healing
1: they
0: Nest
1: do.
0: Here in town.
1: They do.
0: You know, when you talk about Washington, D.C., and when I was out there, and, you know, you too, what was the biggest thing that stuck out for you? My biggest highlight, I actually have to say there was two of them. One of them was the Lincoln Memorial, to walk up all those steps and see big Lincoln sitting there. No, yeah, the Lincoln Memorial, the white, it's all white, right?
1: Breathtaking.
0: Yeah, that was one of my things. And then the other one, of course, was going out to Arlington Cemetery, the changing of the guard. And then also the highlight was going to Kennedy's grave and seeing the eternal flame.
1: Yeah, it's amazing. And I got to do one of those trips, too. To get all that history packed into one trip. But, yeah you mentioned...
0: And you didn't even get it all packed in.
1: No, Arlington and Kennedy's was amazing. Lincoln, you see that just in so many, I mean, pieces of paper and books and stuff. And to actually see yourself walking up those steps. You know.
0: And it ain't just a few steps.
1: No. I know when we went, we couldn't tour the White House. I know they're doing tours again.
0: Yeah, we couldn't either.
1: And they had the... The pond that was empty at that time.
0: Yeah.
1: That was empty when we went, too. We couldn't do that. But, I mean, we were able to go to where Lincoln was assassinated, the theater.
0: Yes, we were there.
1: We were 2-1.
0: And then across the road where they brought him.
1: Up to the Washington Cathedral. We got to tour that just huge building where there are presidents buried there, but there are also... other dignitaries buried there inside in vaults. And Washington Cathedral has been the funeral site for many presidents of
0: past. I think
1: they've
0: even got, if I remember right, is that one or is that St. Patrick's in New York that I was in? They have actually the names on the pews up where some of the dignitaries or the president sat.
1: Yeah.
0: Did you also get a chance to go through some of the Smithsonian institutes?
1: We did one of the Smithsonian sites because as a group we could choose one. And they're enormous in their size.
0: Yes.
1: I mean, it would take you days.
0: Is there 7 of them?
1: I think
0: 7. Because I can remember when we were there, Jim and I got, we had the whole, most of the day to do it.
1: Mm-hmm.
0: And we did get through 3 of them.
1: Really?
0: We did get through 3 of them. And there too, you know, you walk into some of those. And of course, for me as a lady, I walked in and, you know, the ones that enhanced me, it's like, oh my God, look at this. Was some of the dresses of the first ladies that were actually on display out there.
1: Yeah.
0: A lot of personal in some of them, and then, of course, a lot of history. I mean, it's just, I always think every American should go to Washington, D.C.
1: I agree. Yeah, and then we also got out to Mount Vernon.
0: Yes.
1: We're Washington.
0: And he's right on the river, isn't he, if I remember right, the Potomac River? Yeah, I can remember coming in, and was it red and white, his place? Yeah.
1: Amazing.
0: Amazing. I was always afraid when we'd walk that one night. They got that sidewalk path right along the river.
1: Mm-hmm.
0: Oh, I thought, what if somebody would push me in there?
1: You know, and then I forget what building you had to be in to take the subway, because we did take the subway to different parts, too.
0: Yes.
1: We were in that subway station.
0: That was my first time in a subway.
1: It was.
0: Out there.
1: In D.C.
0: Well, when we were there, the property that they put us up at was in Virginia.
1: Mm-hmm.
0: And that Saturday night, our first opportunity, I've never been on the subway before. That was my first time going on the subway, and that was in Virginia. And then to go to what do they call those places? The depots, I suppose.
1: Yeah.
0: That was something.
1: Yeah. So, again, maybe we got off track here a little bit, but just the history. And it's 250 years of our country this year.
0: Yeah.
1: And I mean, what a great opportunity it would be for you to go visit D.C. I know there was some high crime in that area in recent years. They've definitely alleviated a lot of the high crime and made it much more secure.
0: That actually was one of the highest crimes area in the USA.
1: In the USA, right. Mm-hmm. Yeah, so they've worked hard to make that a much safer place in Washington, D.C. Again, we're broadcasting live at the Lynx Golf Course. If you get an opportunity, stop by, have yourself a dilly bar. We've got the chocolate, butterscotch, and cherry dilly bars here. And, we're going to leave some with Rick Fisher here today, so there will be some dilly bars here.
0: You guys come out later to golf?
1: Yeah.
0: You have some dilly bars.
1: You can have some dilly bars here at the Lynx. Diane, when we're back in studio next week, it's the last Wednesday of the month already.
0: It is already, is it?
1: And
0: yes,
1: you know
0: it
1: what
0: is.
1: That means.
0: That means that certificate from the Albany Floral Shop and Gifts.
1: Yep, that's next Wednesday. Of course, we'll have some Dairy Queen certificates next Wednesday as prizes on Afternoon Delights. So. And maybe we'll have a surprise guest. Who knows? Who knows
0: what
1: pops up?
0: One never knows what can happen.
1: That's right.
0: That's right.
1: Yes.
0: That's right. Because you never know what Rothstein comes up with.
1: Well, exactly. And you know,
0: it's Diane.
1: By the time next week, it's only going to be a month away from the Stearns County Fair. And that's when
0: and the book came in the mail already.
1: Yes. Yeah, the fair book is out.
0: Oh, I hope it ain't hot that day.
1: Let's just say you've worked through extreme conditions already. You can take care of anything now. And you know if you come to the fair, you're going to wear black pants.
0: That's right.
1: Yes.
0: Yeah. That's right. Yep.
1: I know they've switched a whole bunch of things around this year, so there'll be some.
0: Oh, I always see it. Like when I go into Sox Center, there's always activity going there. You know, they really utilize the area by the horse arena.
1: Oh, yeah.
0: That's always busy.
1: They're using it year-round almost. Yeah.
0: It's always busy out there.
1: It is.
0: Yep. That's right. God, don't even talk about that yet, because if that happens, then you got Barley Day, and then we're going to have region tournaments. Botch, it's over.
1: Botch, it's over.
0: We wait all the time for this, and it goes way too fast.
1: That's right.
0: Either I'll say botch, it's over, boom, we're done.
1: We've got markets coming up in less than a minute here on KASM Radio. Still not raining here in Sauk Center, so if you want to come out and golf at the Lynx, it would be a good opportunity for you to maybe get 9 holes in. And Diane's showing me the radar right now. Oh, there's a little bit out to the west. A
0: little bit.
1: Not much, though. All right, let's do our market break, and then we'll be back. We'll have a little conversation with Rick Fisher yet, and we'll wrap it up from the Lynx in Sauk Center. Max?
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7: Corn and soybeans were higher. Cattle and hogs were mixed. Hello, I'm Kellen Habikin with your Brownfield Commodity Market Update. Speed wins, that's why Stein's focused on deliver higher yielding genetics faster than the competition, and why Stein released more new Enlist D3 lines than any other company. Stein has yield. Corn and soybeans were higher on fund and technical buying and continuing to monitor crop development weather. July soybeans 2 cents higher at 11.32. August was 2 1/4 higher at 11.36 3/4. July corn 7 1/4 higher at 421. September was 7 higher at 429 1/4. Live and feeder cattle were mixed, adjusting spreads, looking ahead at Thursday's cattle on feed report and waiting for direct trade to develop. August live cattle down 35 at 248.85. August feeder cattle were 55 higher at 367.42. And hogs were mixed on spread trade. There are ongoing concerns about demand. July lean hogs were 15 lower at 94.65. Now with a look at your cash livestock, here's Brent Barnett.
9: Thanks, Kellen. Direct cash cattle trade activity remains sluggish. A few asking prices have been noted in parts of Texas at 260 to 262. The rest of the trade remains quiet, with bids very elusive. Due to the federal Juneteenth holiday on Friday, packer inquiry should begin to improve by sometime on Thursday. Estimated cattle slaughter is 109,000 head, up 4,000 on the week and down nearly 4,500 on the year. The cash hog market has been mostly steady to higher. Processors came into the week showing a bit more urgency in securing supplies, helping move larger numbers. Even with that support, supplies of market-ready hogs remain plentiful. There's still some uncertainty about how strong long-term export demand for U.S. pork will be, which is weighing on the outlook. Estimated hog slaughter was 476,000 head. I'm Brent Barnett, Brownfield.
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0: Oh,
1: just leave it late. All righty, welcome back. Afternoon Delight. Diane and Randy and Rick Fisher joins us from the Lynx Golf Course and having a good conversation with George as he leaves us. And Rick, he's one of your golfers, he said, that comes in on Mondays and golfs.
2: Yeah, they've got a group that they call it the Diamond Point League, and they play here, and they play in Melrose, kind of take turns, and maybe about 18 of them, something like that. They play and have a good time.
1: Hey, one may think, oh, the golf course, all you do is you cut a little grass out there, and that's about all the maintenance it needs. But to run a golf course these days, it is a big process, isn't it?
2: It really is. Obviously, Randy, you're right. I mean, cutting grass is a huge part of it because there's many, many acres out here. But you know,
3: you have to ever fill the little holes. If somebody like me wouldn't be able to golf on that, bing, bing, I'd have a hole there.
1: It's called a divot. Yeah.
2: You mean you rude people that don't fill your own? Yes. Yeah, we have a lot of divots, and we have a lot of ball marks on the greens where people make dents. And, you know, trimming trees, and I'm going to give Tim a lot of credit. He's not bashful with fertilizer. And I told a tournament last week, and I almost defy you to find a dandelion in the fairway.
1: Uh-huh.
2: You know, so there is a lot more to it than hey, let's go play.
3: People don't realize what goes on behind the scenes.
2: Yes, and there's a lot. You know, we got probably four or five full-time, full-time is the wrong word, but they mow lawn every day, not 8 hours a day. But there's a lot of lawn mowing, and then Tim does a lot of the spraying and the fertilizing, and it's busy out here.
1: And, of course, a golf course needs water. Now, you just can't rely on Mother Nature. And like last year was a very wet year. And so you've kind of probably got to watch that, too, when it comes to your watering, because a lot of it's on timers, I'm sure, right?
2: Well, it is, and it's a computer system that runs at night. We actually pump our water from the swamp about three-quarters of a mile away into the pond right behind you, Randy.
1: Okay.
2: And from that pond, it goes out to the sprinklers.
1: Ah.
2: So it's quite a system, and, of course, if sand or dirt gets into a sprinkler, the sprinkler doesn't work.
3: Oh,
2: and then you know, as you're driving around, you can look and say, is it brown here? Well, that sprinkler didn't work last night.
1: Sure.
2: And, you know, I can't even, Tim might know, but I can't even venture to guess the number of speakers. I can tell you this, there's 18 greens. There's at least six sprinklers on each green.
3: Wow.
2: And up and down the fairways and tee boxes. So there's hundreds of sprinklers to go wrong.
1: Yeah.
3: Well, obviously, when you walk and when you drive in, I mean, it's absolutely plush.
1: Oh.
3: Yeah.
2: We think it is.
3: Yeah,
2: it is. You know, you look around, it's green everywhere. Yeah. Now, knock on wood, but we get into August and we get some dry days, and then the irrigation really has to work well.
1: Mm-hmm. Yeah. Very fortunate, though, that you don't have wells then necessarily for your water, right?
2: No, there's a big pump out there.
1: Yeah.
2: Pumps it up here. So, we don't have our own in-ground well.
1: Oh.
2: There's a pump house out here that then has to take over from there that
1: sure.
2: has two big pumps in there, and if one of them goes to heck, then we're hurting. So, it's a system. There's no question.
1: Wow.
3: And, you know, you look at it too, Randy, like you say, okay, we're talking about the outside, the exterior of this place. Now you come inside. Well, there's a little few things that have to take place in here too.
2: There really is.
3: Yeah.
2: And, you know, we talked about the remodel, and they did a tremendous job with that. But, you know, there's a lot of equipment in here. There's a lot of merchandise for sale. And Sandy's back here cooking today. And
3: just the stock, the beer coolers, the liquor cabinet. I mean, there is a lot of responsibility going on.
2: There is, and there's a lot of stuff here. And,
3: a lot of stuff, yeah.
2: It's a good thing, and it keeps busy, and, you know, people appreciate it. Our membership is really happy with the way things are going, and we get a lot of tournaments, a lot of parties, as we mentioned earlier. So I think it's becoming a place where people can trust it.
3: What's a saying that goes? It's a well-oiled machine.
2: Yeah, sometimes. There's a little rust in there sometimes. But
3: but there's a little rust always.
2: There is.
3: But you guys get the worker, you get the knittles out of there.
2: Yep.
3: And one of my made-up words, right?
1: There you go.
3: Knittles.
2: Like knittles and asparagus. it is pretty well-oiled out here. It really is.
3: Yeah.
2: We all have our routine. You know, I do this on Mondays and Tuesdays, and John does this. And, you know, so it's a good system.
3: Yep. And it shows.
2: I think so.
3: Yeah, absolutely it does. Yep.
1: So, Rick, if you want to share the vision of Tim and Shayna now with the remodel, and you had talked Christmas, but is the vision to utilize the clubhouse maybe throughout the year or not necessarily?
2: In conversations with them, yes.
1: Uh-huh.
2: Not yet.
1: Okay.
2: But I think ultimately what they'd like to do, and I've heard talk of maybe Thursday, Friday, Saturday, Sunday year-round, you know, come out and have something good to eat and a place to go. And obviously we're not right downtown, but that's okay too, you know. And the food out here is great. the atmosphere is great now. And I think ultimately, as you guys know, they own Dairy Queens and they're busy people. As they start to maybe disperse some of the Dairy Queens more and more, that time can be devoted here. Mm-hmm. And they spend a lot of time now, but I think they can spend more time concentrating on what they want to do.
1: Yeah, yeah, yeah. Because sounds like this is their future.
2: This
1: forever.
2: Is their future plan. Yep, this is their future.
3: And really, how fortunate is Sox Center in this area to have a couple that came up to the plate to take over, and it's beautiful.
2: Yeah. It is. And when they came in, and you know, they didn't, they'll admit this, they didn't know a lot about golf, but they were willing to learn and they were willing to invest, and it's really been good for us.
3: Yep,
1: they knew the business side.
2: Yes, definitely.
1: The business side of business, and running Dairy Queens is definitely a big business.
2: It definitely is, especially when you have multiple Dairy Queens.
3: Yeah. So now as we're sitting here and I'm looking across the room there, what's all in that corner? I see a bunch of shirts, but what else is there? And when they lose all their golf balls out there, they can come in here and get some?
2: We sell a lot. That used to be a little office area. If you want to go back in the day when people came to play golf, they went downstairs and paid.
1: Yeah.
2: Then they moved it up into that corner and ultimately moved it up behind the counter. There was kind of an ugly half-dividing wall there that was in the way. Part of their remodel, they took that out, and now they have merchandise. Yeah. Shana was talking to me this morning, what more do we need? And I said, as a golfer, if I forgot something at home, you have everything here I need to get my round of golf.
3: So it's well stocked.
2: Very well stocked.
3: And if you dribble ice cream on your shirt, you can go buy a clean
2: one.
3: There
2: absolutely.
3: You go.
2: So, Randy, when you spill there, we'll get you a new one.
1: That's right. Yeah. All of a sudden, I'm self-conscious here. Yeah. No, but the Lynx Golf Course, great place to come and golf. You entertain open golfers. They can call for tee time, I would imagine, right?
2: Absolutely. I've been getting a lot of calls today for the weekend and that type of thing. And usually people call at least a day or so ahead of time and make sure they can get in. And
3: and I think the forecast is going to be good now. So get through today and everything will be fine.
2: Yep, that cool weather is okay too.
1: So. Yeah, yeah. Groups, if you want to come out, just call. Make sure you're not maybe infringing on some league play or something like that.
2: Well, very much, Randy. You know, we have people that just drop in, and that's fine. But we had some people last 2 weeks ago that dropped in on Monday night. I told you we had 34 teams. There's no place to play. And they feel disappointed that they can't get out. But just give us a call, and we'll make sure we'll let you know that, yes or no that day.
3: Yep.
1: Awesome. Yeah. Rick, I want to thank you for the hospitality, having us out here again this year. It's always been just an incredible conversation with you. You've got so much of that. You sit down and you can just have that casual conversation like we've known each other for years, and we kind of have.
2: Well, kind of have through the business. So,
3: I'm just thinking, I used to talk to him all the time.
2: Every Friday morning.
3: But but I never saw him until I came out here.
1: Oh, is that right? You'd always set up the interviews.
3: I would set up the interviews, and you talk to Joe Gill or Sunday morning or Monday. Oh, good
2: Friday
3: God,
2: mornings.
3: Friday morning guy. And, never met the guy, but I knew Rick Fisher. And then who did I have at?
2: Well, we had their principals. Dan Brooks was the superintendent.
1: Yes, Scott Bergman.
3: Yeah, but Scott was the one that I, after you then.
2: After me was Scott Bergman,
3: So once a year I talk to you guys.
2: Yep.
3: Okay, we're going to get this set up.
1: And now we have Mr. Leaser. So, Brent Leaser.
2: Things are changing. So.
1: Things are changing, but... You know, time moves on, and, hopefully it's for the good.
2: It is. And I want to thank you guys for coming out and helping us get some publicity and steal a dilly bar here. It's all good. And
1: we said these are staying with you today, so you got to find a home for them in your freezer here.
2: Well, I got grandkids coming, and they know about it.
1: All right.
2: So it'll be all right. So,
1: very good.
2: Thank you again.
1: Thank you, Rick.
3: Thank you so much.
1: All right. That's Rick Fisher and Rick with us here on Afternoon Delight. Diane, we're brought to you by
3: our fine sponsors. We have Alternative Senior Care over in Sox Center, Albany Floral Shopping Gifts in Albany, Mobile and Marine in Holdingford, Centricare Sox Center in Melrose, and the Greenwald Pub in Greenwald. So we'll see you back in the studio next Wednesday, Randy.
1: That's right, Diane. I want to thank Max for producing our Afternoon Delight back at our studios in Albany. For Diane Haskamp, this is Randy Rothstein. Have a great afternoon, everyone.

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1: Chasm's top of the hour update. Everything you need to know. It's our home, too. Stand by.
2: NBC News Radio. I'm Chris Caraggio.
3: Kevin Warsh says he's focused on one thing as the new Federal Reserve Chairman.
4: Getting monetary policy right. We're as near to it as we can do. That is our North Star.
3: Following the Fed's announcement today that it's leaving interest rates unchanged, Warsh said the U.S. economy is expanding despite the ongoing Iran war. He said, unlike his predecessor Jerome Powell, he will not provide long-term rate and economic projections, but will give what he calls medium projections, which he says point towards positive U.S. growth. Investors took note that while Warsh wouldn't speculate on future rate hikes, 9 out of 18 Fed officials saw a hike coming by the end of the year. The U.S. has released the text of a memorandum of understanding with Iran outlining the reopening of the Strait of Hormuz, easing financial restrictions, and renewed talks on Iran's nuclear program. The deal is set to be formally signed on Friday, starting a 60-day window to reach a final peace agreement. President Trump, speaking in France at the G7 summit, said he may attend the signing, but is likely to send Vice President J.D. Vance instead. U.S. Air Force officials have officially identified all 8 people who were killed in Monday's B-52 bomber crash at Edwards Air Force Base. 5 of them were active duty airmen. 1 was a retired lieutenant colonel. The other 2 were government civilians and contractors. The plane crashed moments after takeoff Monday morning and quickly burst into flames. This year's first tropical storm is formed in the Gulf. Arthur is expected to bring life-threatening flash flooding, according to the National Hurricane Center. It's forecast to move inland near the Texas-Louisiana border tonight and weaken after landfall, though flood risks will continue through Friday. And tomorrow will be a day of celebration in New York City. The first-ever Knicks ticker tape parade will take place in the Canyon of Heroes, featuring newly erected blue and orange street signs that say Champions Way. I'm Chris Caraggio, NBC News Radio. SpaceX is buying an AI coding company for $60 billion in stock. According to a securities filing yesterday, Cursor will become a wholly owned subsidiary of SpaceX upon closing the deal in the third quarter of this year. The AI coding startup will help Elon Musk's XAI to catch up with the competition. The deal comes just days after SpaceX raised $75 billion in its initial public offering. There are now 856 cases of Ebola in the Congo and Uganda, and 198 confirmed deaths in the 2 countries. That's the latest total in an update given by the CDC this week. The CDC recommends avoiding non-essential travel to those areas and says the overall risk to Americans and travelers remains low. There are no Ebola cases in the U.S. linked to the outbreak. An American who tested positive for Ebola doing humanitarian work in the Congo has fully recovered. Renting costs less than buying in most big U.S. cities, but the savings depends on where you live. Tammy Trujillo has details.
5: Realtor.com says rents fell for the 34th straight month in May, but they're still 17% higher than before the pandemic. Data from the real estate platform puts Austin, Texas at the top for renters saving the most compared with buying a starter home. And San Jose, California tops the list where that renting edge is fading the fastest. Nationwide, Realtor.com says buying a starter home costs an average of $920 more a month than renting.
3: We have the summer solstice happening Sunday. It'll be the longest day of the year, and many believe it could be marked with paranormal activity. Read Tennis with more.
6: The summer solstice is considered a prime time for paranormal activity. Believers say the veil between the two worlds thins, allowing ghosts, spirits, and fairies an opportunity to cross over. Of course, there's no scientific proof this could happen, but on June 21st, watch out for the witching hour between midnight and 1 a.m. and the devil's hour between 3 a.m. and 4 a.m., all thought to be peak supernatural times.
2: I'm Chris Caraggio, NBC News Radio.
7: That's a look at your national and world news here on KASM. 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
7: Taking a look at your Minnesota news, it's currently 3:05. A man is accused of opening fire on 18 law enforcement officers during a standoff in Minneapolis. Tyler O'Brien has been charged with one count of first-degree assault for each officer that he allegedly targeted and three counts of illegal gun possession. The incident happened on June 9th near the corner of 28th Street and Nicolette. No one was injured in the shooting during the close to 8-hour standoff. O'Brien reportedly released a woman and a child from the residence that he held himself inside. The defendant is currently awaiting his first hearing. A man charged with threatening a police officer with a knife in northern Minnesota has been found not guilty due to mental illness. Two examiners ruled that Dylan Cloen qualified for a mental illness defense. The defendant has

0: Mayor Blake Roberts is one of the owners of Greenhouse Cannabis Company. The mayor and his brother Kelly hope to start growing their own products soon. The mayor Roberts did recuse himself of all future votes and city council decisions regarding the new business. And the Minnesota Frost are getting recognized, or at least Kelly Panic is, as she was named the 2026 Forward of the Year during last night's League Awards ceremony in Detroit. She also earned the league's points leader and top goal scorer awards. Panic led the PWHL in goals and set a single season record with 33 points in 30 games. But the MVP went to goalie Erin Frankel with the Boston Fleet. She set a PWHL record with 8 shutouts. That wraps up your Minnesota news update here on KASM. When we come back, we'll take a look at your weather forecast here on KASM.
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0: So now time for our weatherology meteorologist update with Regina Kroll. And Regina, a little bit cloudy, a little bit, at least right now, a little bit below average when it comes to the heat and humidity. Well, maybe not the humidity, but definitely in the heat department.
2: Yeah, temperatures well below average for this time of year. Now, typically this time of year, we'd be topping out in those upper 70s, and we stay below average the next several days. We'll start to see temperatures climbing a little bit on Saturday, but then cooling right back down as we head towards Sunday. Another thing we're watching throughout this afternoon and into tonight, some shower and storm activity will be around. The severe threat is low for our region, but showers and storms are likely for this afternoon. Could see some scattered activity lingering for tonight, a low around 50 and mostly cloudy. Then for the day on Thursday, mostly sunny skies. We top out again in the upper 60s. Mostly clear skies into Thursday night, a low around 46. Showers and storms are back by Friday, with a high around 71 and mostly sunny. We'll still see shower and storm activity into Friday night, a low around 48 and mostly clear. I'm meteorologist Regina Kroll.
0: Yeah, Regina, it's been kind of a cool summer, at least so far, but we kind of have mentioned it. It has meant that we haven't had as much severe weather, knock on wood.
2: Yeah, that is the good news. You'll take that, of course, when you can, especially this time of year.
0: Exactly. Well, thank you so much, Regina, and have a good one.
2: Thanks, you too.
0: 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Taking a look at your Arcos Weather Center, currently 69 degrees. 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

0: 45 a.m. for Musicians Come and Play right here on KASM 1150 a.m. And our guest for our next Musicians Come and Play program, which comes your way on Sunday, June 21st, Father's Day, will be Mr. Chris Kelchen. And Chris, yes, just releasing a brand new CD, Chris and the Riverbend Dutchman. 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
2: 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Funeral announcement for Betty Mary Palick, 95 of Opal, will have a mass of Christian burial held on Thursday at 11 o'clock, and there will be a visitation today from 4 until 7 o'clock at Our Lady of Mount Carmel Church in Opal. And there will be arrangements made with the Brenny Family Funeral Chapel in Randall for Betty Mary Palick, 95 of Opal. A mass of Christian burial for Alice Soniker, 79 of Sauk Center, will be on Thursday at 11 o'clock at St. Paul's Catholic Church in Sauk Center. There will be a visitation today from 4 until 7, and then again tomorrow from 10 until 10:45 at St. Paul's Church Gathering Area. A rosary will be set at 10:30 tomorrow at the church, and arrangements made with the Patton Shod Funeral and Cremation Services of Sauk Center for Alice Soniker, 79 of Sauk Center. A memorial service for Melissa Scusa, 49 of Waite Park, will have a memorial service held at the Daniel Funeral Home in St. Cloud tomorrow at 11 o'clock. There will be a visitation held 1 hour prior to the service, and arrangements made with the Daniel Funeral Home for Melissa Scusa, 49 of Waite Park. Funeral announcement for Nancy Kremers, 65 of Cold Spring, will have a mass of Christian burial held tomorrow at 11 o'clock at St. Joseph's Catholic Church in St. Joseph, and there will be a visitation today from 4 until 8 o'clock at the Heritage Hall in St. Joseph, with parish prayers beginning at 4 o'clock. A visitation will also continue 1 hour prior to the funeral on Thursday at Heritage Hall for Nancy Kremers, 65 of Cold Spring. A mass of Christian burial for Alan Rader, 96 of Sauk Center, will be on Thursday at 11 o'clock at Our Lady of Angels Catholic Church in Sauk Center. There will be a visitation on Wednesday from 4 until 7, and then again on Thursday from 10 until 10:45. Arrangements made with the Patton Shod Funeral and Cremation Services of Sauk Center for Alan Rader, 96 of Sauk Center. A memorial mass of Christian burial for Adeline Silbernick, 96 of Greenwald, will be on Friday at 11 o'clock at St. Paul's Catholic Church in Sauk Center, and there will be a visitation on Friday from 9:30 until 11 at the church. That will be on Friday, and arrangements made with the Patton Shod Funeral and Cremation Services of Sauk Center for Adeline Silbernick, 96 of Greenwald. Funeral announcement for Cynthia Cindy Blum, 68 of Clearwater, will have a funeral service on Friday at 11 o'clock at Rejoice Lutheran Church in Clearwater. And there will be arrangements made with the Daniel Funeral Home for Cynthia Cindy Blum, 68 of Clearwater. A visitation and graveside service for Edward Ed Sherman, 87 of Sauk Center, will be on Friday from noon until 2 at the Patenshod Funeral Home in Sauk Center. And there will be a graveside service at St. Paul's Cemetery in Sauk Center as well. And arrangements made with the Patenshod Funeral and Cremation Services of Sauk Center for Edward Ed Sherman, 87 of Sauk Center. A memorial mass of Christian burial for Clara Bershide, 78 of Gray Eagle, will be on Saturday at 11 o'clock at St. Joseph's Catholic Church in Gray Eagle. Arrangements made with the Patenshod Funeral and Cremation Services of Gray Eagle. And there will be a visitation held from 5 until 7 o'clock on Friday at the Patenshod Funeral Home in Melrose. Then again on Saturday from 10 until 10:45 at the church. And that is for Clara Bershide, 78 of Gray Eagle. Funeral announcement for Jerry Holst, 67 of Little Falls, will have a celebration of life held on Saturday from noon until 3 o'clock at Eagles Landing Golf Course in Little Falls. And the day of celebration will have family and friends. They are invited to honor Jerry by spending the morning or afternoon doing something he loved most, which was golfing. Those interested in golfing are asked to contact the golf course and to reserve their tee times. Arrangements made with the Lemire Funeral Home in Little Falls for Jerry Holst, 67 of Little Falls. And those are your funeral announcements today, brought to you by the Daniel Funeral Home and Cremation of St. Cloud, Clearwater, St. Joseph and Sartell, the Benson Funeral Home of St. Cloud, and the Daniel Anderson Funeral Home of Painesville. The Miller Carlin Funeral Homes, St. Cloud, Albany, Holdingford and Upsala, Albany Floral Shop and Gifts, the Patenshod Funeral and Cremation Services of Sauk Center, Melrose, Freeport and Gray Eagle, the Shelley Funeral Homes of Little Falls, Piers, Swanville and Onamia, and Cold Spring Floral and Gifts. That wraps up our funeral announcements here on KASM. We'll take a break. When we come back, we'll get into some music here on your dependable neighbor, KASM.
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0: Jim Bustaban, Doodly Doo here on Chasm Radio. Coming up next, it's your bottom of the hour news update here on Chasm Radio, brought to you by the Garage Door Store in Waite Park. Currently sunny outside, 69 degrees here in Albany on your Arcos Weather Center. That is your daytime high as we get into your MNN news update. Like I said, brought to you by the Garage Door Store. And then after that, it's your Central Minnesota Cattle Report.
1: Burke, I'm Sean Maloney. Grandma's Marathon takes place in Duluth on Saturday, and Minnesotans need to prep for closed highways and detours. MnDOT Public Affairs Coordinator Margie Nelson says you can head online to get up-to-the-minute info on delays and detours.
2: 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It's a great tool.
1: I-35 and Highway 61 will be detoured in Duluth to accommodate the marathon. Minnesota Congresswoman Kelly Morrison is raising concerns about a proposed EPA rule that she says could allow more toxic pollutants into waterways. Morrison is urging federal officials to keep stricter clean water standards for coal-fired power plants. She warns rolling back limits on arsenic, lead, and mercury could put drinking water and public health at risk. And drought conditions continue to affect large portions of Minnesota despite recent rainfall in some areas. The latest state data shows more than 40% of Minnesota is considered abnormally dry. This is MNN.
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1: Your Central Minnesota Cattle Report for you Wednesday here on CASM Radio. I am Farm Director Joe Gill. 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
2: 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Strong demand. Then yesterday in Long Prairie, you know, we got the middle of June. Supposed to be a slow time of year. We had 797 head. Nice market. Good, strong market. Straight through for the way the market is around the world. Them base beef cross baby calves bring from 1550 to 1800, extreme top of 1875, and them small and commons and this and that on the beef end of them calves bring from 1300 to 1600. Holstein bull calves bring from 1100 to 1350. Nice market for this time of year and the way it goes, guys. We had some good feeder cattle in them lightweight beef calves weighing from 400 to 600. From 380 to 520 a pound, then 6 to 800s, from 275 to 385. Then we had a nice deal of fat cattle in yesterday. Them beef crossers from 242 to 254. Them Holsteins from 232 to 241.
1: Alrighty, Brad Teal at Long Prairie. We'll get more on their recent sales here this week. That's Brad Thielen, and that is today's Central Minnesota Cattle Report on CASM Radio. 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
3: Thank you so much, Joe. As we get into your geography waltz, we'll start off with tulips from Amsterdam from the Don Peachy Orchestra.

0: Polish Lullaby Waltz by the Jolly Fishermen here on KASM. Coming up next, it is your American Countryside with Andrew McRae, who is going to be in Kansas.
1: Mount McKinley, Mount Rainier, Pikes Peak, they are some of the tallest mountains in the United States. But this peak may be better known, yet most people have a hard time finding it. Today, we climb that peak for a view from the top on this edition of the American Countryside.
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1: The Harolds have farmed and ranched along the Kansas-Colorado border for over a century. In 1961, a gentleman from the National Geological Survey contacted them to take a look at their land. He was searching for the highest point in Kansas.
3: The gentleman from the Geological Survey said I had to tell him a name of something, and he said I just decided to say it was Mount Sunflower.
1: The National Geological Survey later discovered that hill was the highest point in Kansas. Ed Harold owns the highest peak. Every state has a high point, but this one seems to get a lot of fun recognition.
3: I think it's due to the reputation maybe of Kansas being flat. If you talk to most people, they're saying, man, I finally got through that monotonous Kansas. It was nothing but just flat. And then when you say, well, there's a high point in Kansas, they're going, well, I didn't see it.
1: If not for the sign, you'd think it was just another high ridge on the high plains.
3: Well, you can see all the way into Colorado, which is only half a mile away. But most days and certainly most nights, you can see Goodland, which is 30-some miles away, Burlington, which is 30-some miles away.
1: The Harolds provide free access to the point. You cross a cattle guard and then drive to the summit. You find a small picnic shelter and a nice sign proclaiming this the tallest peak in Kansas. Ed says there are usually a few visitors every day.
3: They're called high pointers. I guess it's the mentality of the mountain climber. I'm just going to do it because it's there.
1: There's a guest register to sign. People write tall tales about their climb to the top. Some sarcastically talk of the need for supplemental oxygen.
3: It's open 365 days out of the year unless it snows.
1: Fitting for a mountain peak, even if it is just a gently sloping hill in western Kansas. Traveling the countryside at the summit of Mount Sunflower, I'm Andrew McRae.
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0: It's the Minnesota Sports Prep Update for Wednesday, June 17th. I'm Ryan Phelps. You often hear about siblings competing on the same high school squad, but how about three sisters on the same relay team? My colleague from NSPN, Andrea Mayu, introduces us to the speedy trio that represented Tri-City United at the state track and field meet.
1: Preparing to compete at the state track and field championships takes plenty of practice.
2: We're just always together.
1: Being in sync matters. The Tri-City United girls team may have a not-so-hidden advantage.
3: I'm Caitlin. I'm a junior.
4: I'm Carly Hartwig. I'm a sophomore.
5: I'm Kimmy Hartwig. I'm an eighth grader.
1: The Hartwig sisters have it dialed in on the track.
4: I'm really excited. I just feel like we're coming in with, good times, and I just feel, confident in how we can do.
6: It is very unique. It's super special. I mean, they are amazing athletes. They're super hardworking.
1: No strangers to the state meet. It's Cammie's second trip competing in long jump this year. Caitlin's third trip running the 200, which she set the school record in this year. And Carly's qualified four times, her individual event, the 400, which she won as a seventh grader. All three make up the state qualifying 4x100 and 4x200 relays.
7: Do you talk track and field at home?
4: Yeah, a lot. A lot, actually.
8: What's kind of interesting is that the sisters started the season without having the 4x1 on their radar.
3: And we wanted to break the school record, so we kind of just ran it at a meet, kind of, I would say, for fun. We ended up doing really well, and we're like, wait, this might actually be something that we could do at sections.
6: When I started looking at state rankings and stuff like that, I kind of saw where, instead of just us getting to state, I wanted us to do well at state this year. The sisters all practice handoffs, even when I don't say practice handoffs, so I already knew that they could do the 4x1.
1: The girls say they saw big improvements come with strength training and running club in the off season. The proof laid out on the track.
9: But it is Tri-City United. Watch the clock. 139.43 is the all-time state record. They decimated it.
1: In the state finals, the Hartwigs and Jillian Hound ran to an all-time state record in the 4x2 with a time of 137.9.
9: I can hardly believe my eyes at what that time just was.
4: With our relays, if we're not doing something right, we can tell each other without hurting each other's feelings.
3: We push each other. Me and Carly both ran the 200 this year, and we would PR when we run against each other. It kind of just gives you a little more motivation. You don't want your sister to beat you, you know?
4: Yeah, I agree.
3: But then when we're in a relay, we can use that as a positive of, we both want to just run our best.
1: The secret's out on the Titans' Sisterly Edge.
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16: And before we get into Jerry Dostal, it is, of course, a Dairy Month here on KASM Radio. You heard Randy giving away Dilly Bars earlier today. Right now, we're going to be giving away a gallon of chocolate milk thanks to our friends at Albany FFA Alumni and Max in Albany. If you call in and you're the chosen winner, then you can go over to Max and redeem a full gallon of either white or chocolate milk from Max Hardware in Albany by July 15th. We will go to the phone lines. We'll take caller number six. How about that? We'll take caller number six here on KASM. Here's one, two, and three all gone. Looking for caller number six on KASM Radio. Here is caller number four, caller number five. And here is a lucky caller, number six. Hello, and what is your name?
17: Marilyn Kuntzleben.
16: Marilyn Kuntzleben. And Marilyn, where is home base for you?
17: Holdingford.
16: All right. And would that be white or chocolate?
17: White.
16: All right. Sounds good. That is Marilyn Kuntzleben winning a gallon of white milk here on KASM Radio, courtesy of us here on KASM, as we get into Jerry Dostal with Prune Dumpling Polka.

0: Prune Dumpling Polka by Jerry Dostal here on KASM as we wrap up that quick little one-song set of music. Coming up next, we have your Edward Jones market update.
1: This is Alex Tomczyk of Edward Jones Investments with today's closing stock market report. Equity markets turned lower this afternoon following the conclusion of the Fed's June meeting. The Fed held rates steady and removed the projected 2026 rate cut from the dot plot, both of which were widely expected. However, the updated projections show that several policymakers now see the possibility of a rate hike this year. Though there was a roughly even split, this seems like a likely outcome. Bond yields rose in response, with the move more pronounced at the front end of the curve, where yields tend to be more sensitive. The 10-year Treasury yield moved near 4.49%, while the 2-year rose more sharply to 4.21. Oil prices rose modestly, but remain in the mid-70s after the recent decline tied to expectations for the Strait of Hormuz to reopen under the U.S. Iran framework. Lower oil prices, if sustained, would likely help ease inflation concerns, though the situation remains fluid and could remain a source of volatility. In closing markets today, the Dow closed down 507 points at 51493. The NASDAQ closed down 355 points at 26022. And the S&P 500 closed down 91 points at 7420. In the commodities market, gold is down $74.60, closing at $4,280. Silver is down $2.14, closing at $67.88. Bitcoin is down $1,494, closing at $64,298. And crude oil is down 8 cents, closing at $75.19. In stocks of local concern, Deere & Co. is up $3.18, closing at $588.47. Ford Motor Company is down 45 cents, closing at $13.96. 3M is down $2.40, closing at $159.23. Quanta Services is down $4.44, closing at $714.85. Target is down $5.59, closing at $127.81. And Xcel Energy is down $1.52, closing at $77.46. 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
0: 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Choose one of the Wendy's New Biggie Deals for a pretty biggie deal. It's got to be Wendy's. Coming up next, it's your 4 p.m. market updates here on Chasm Radio.
3: 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Your Class 3 milk trading lower much of the day. We take a look here at the close. Class 3 milk, June, 4 cents higher, 16.03. July, 15 cents lower, 16.20. August milk is 12 cents down at 16.58. Local corn and soybean numbers at ADM in St. Cloud. 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Corn bid at $3.59, soybean bid at $10.44, markets at 4.
4: 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Offering price on frozen commodity pack hen turkeys on an absolute basis are 173-186 shipping point. Frozen commodity pack tom turkeys are offered at 174-186 shipping point. Finally, in the whole brother fry market, Wog's market is steady. Supplies are moderate. If you have any questions or comments concerning this report, please call Market News at 515-284-4460. Thank you and have a good day.
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0: Taking a look at your weather here on KASM, currently 68 degrees to start your 4 o'clock hour, just a degree off of our daytime high of 69. As we start the 4 o'clock hour tonight, we're looking at a low of about 49 degrees. Looking for maybe some rain in the forecast, otherwise overcast skies, and lows right around that high 40, low 50 degree mark. Winds will be out of the northwest at about 10 to 15 miles an hour, and new rainfall amounts of right around a hundredth of an inch possible tonight. Going into tomorrow, high of 67 under partly cloudy skies. Winds will be out of the northwest at about 10 to 15 miles per hour. Then going into Thursday night, a low of 46. With mainly clear skies, winds will be out of the northwest at about 5 to 10. Friday, a high of 72 and another chance at some scattered thunderstorms. Otherwise, partly cloudy skies, winds will be out of the west at about 5 to 10 miles per hour. New rainfall amounts of maybe a hundredth of an inch possible. Friday night, a low of 49 under mainly overcast skies. And then Saturday, mainly sunny skies with a high of 75 and a low of 52. Another chance at some rain coming up on Saturday night and going into Sunday. Sunday, a high of 72 and a low of 50. And then getting back into your work week on Monday, a high of 74 and a low of 53. So that's a look at your weather here on KASM.
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5: Well, hello, welcome in. Thanks for making us part of your day here with AOA, Agriculture of America. We got a busy show lined up here for you. Coming up in segment two, we're going to talk with Justin Tupper, president of the U.S. Cattlemen's Association. We're going to talk New World screwworms, supply and demand in the beef industry, and more. Coming up after the bottom of the hour, we'll hear from Ted Seifert with Zahner Ag Hedge. We'll get some market perspective. Near the end of a holiday-shortened week, no markets Friday for the Juneteenth holiday. And then at the end of the show, we're going to have an agronomic conversation about nitrogen availability during early growth with Dr. Carl Wyant, Nutrien's Director of Agronomy. But we're kicking things off here on the show today as it is National Forage Week this week. And I know there's been a lot of challenges with drought impacting pasture, rangeland, forage in the plains and in the west. Want to talk about that, discuss how we manage invasive species.

0: here. You know, we're celebrating National Forage Week, but it's no secret that up and down the plains, we've had a lot of droughts. You get further out west. I mean, there's a lot of areas where I'd say our range of pasture lands, our forage conditions aren't optimal, I guess. I mean, what is your view of things as you look up and down parts of the plains and out west here? What are conditions like right now?
1: I very much agree. They are just as you described them. If we get northern plains, it's been very, very dry. There's areas that we've traveled through that didn't even green up this year, too. And then there'll be pockets more in the Pacific Northwest where they picked up some rain and got some forage started. But as we know, we use our forage all year long. So whether we got a good start and now it's starting to dry out, or it's been really dry and we just aren't even getting the responses we needed, it's become very clear in the west and even more to the central plains that we're going to have challenges having all that forage that we're used to having.
0: Well, thinking about this, I mean, obviously it's not going to be an overnight, you know, restoration, of course. We're going to need rainfall and we're going to need some good management here to recover some of this this forage ground. So talk about that. I mean, as you look at things, I know you and the team at Enview studies this stuff day in and day out. What are some tips, some reminders, some things that folks need to be thinking about as they're trying to repair and replenish their range of pasture land?
1: Well, I think that's a good point, and I think what's very clear, what we always try and help people do, is being proactive and being out there, assessing what you have, then start to forecast, okay, this is what it looks like I'm going to have this year. The trends and the weather trends are going to be that way. Then this is how I best set up to graze that pasture. On the wet years or the normal years, we have a lot of flexibility. We have a lot of opportunity that we can kind of graze by the calendar. We can roll through and graze as it's meeting our workload. Well, this year that's not going to be the case. Now we're going to have to graze at what that's being provided to us. And tools like RangeView that allow you to go in and predict that forage quantity and quality and help you monitor the removal daily and weekly are going to be key for you to maximize what you have where we don't have that luxury. The other thing, as you mentioned earlier on, is controlling those invasive species. Those invasive species are very aggressive parasites that steal the very precious nutrients, moisture, and whatnot. And then on years like this year where we have limited moisture, they are even more impactful. So as you said, we don't take those out instantly, but it's a great time to now understand where are they hurting me the worst, where now as I move forward, where do I invest in myself, and how do I manage risk and protect against that going on into the future.
0: We're talking with Justin Hossfeld from Enview, and I had this thought, and I wanted to ask you about this. When our range and pasture lands, our forage qualities, maybe not as healthy as we like it to be, does that open the door for more invasive species issues or invasive weeds or things of that nature to kind of creep in more rapidly when the forage and the pasture land is not as healthy as we would like it to be? Is that something that happens, Justin?
1: It absolutely does, because in an ecosystem, we have all kind of forces at play. And so those invasive species, it's competition for the space, and they're very good at getting that space. But again, they have to compete against other species. And when our perennial forage and our natural species are there, our native species are there, and they have all the resources they need, they are a good defense. They are a good way of holding them out. But as you mentioned, when those species, when our perennials and our native species are stressed, that is certainly an opportunity for those invasives to move in, along with, as we talked about earlier, we want to do the proper grazing. This year we're going to have to even be more focused on proper grazing. But when our forage gets short, over-selection and even just our use of that can promote the use of the movement of those invasive species if we're not monitoring and making sure we're grazing effectively.
0: Talk to me a little bit about RangeView from Enview, and I know that's one of the many items that you guys have available for producers to help when it comes to management and forage optimization. Talk about RangeView and give us a little bit of an overview, so to speak, for producers.
1: Well, thanks for that. You bet. We brought RangeView to the market a few years ago. Actually, one of the first reasons

0: why we brought it was to complement our invasive species projects, making sure that we understood the new resource we had once we removed those invasive species, and to manage and monitor treatments and re-encroachment. So Range U does a very good job of that. We have a very prolific and very robust algorithm, uses satellite imagery that can detect weed species, can detect the level of infestation. We can map that and spray them. But now we've come with a few new opportunities and new modules into Range U where we can measure the amount of forage that's in the pasture and allow you to forecast and know how many acres of this amount you have, which equals to this many grazing days or this many animal units. And then we can show you the removal over time. So we can start sending you alerts that, hey, you're this percent utilized, you're this percent, you need to move in a few days. So it allows you to work in the ranch while you're working on the ranch. It's that silent partner that you have with you to make your days more productive. But also, as we're grazing and over time, we can provide grazing heat maps. We can give that forensic look to see how we did this year and the past years, to where we know if we're leaving some acres behind, if we're leaving pounds of beef uncapitalized. That's what we want Range U to do. We don't want it to replace you. We just want it to make you better informed and make you more productive.
1: All right. Well, we appreciate the conversation as always and sharing some tips and thoughts as we celebrate National Forage Week this week. Justin Hossfeld with EnView, thanks for the time and joining us here on the show. Appreciate it.
0: You bet. Thank you, Jesse. Appreciate the opportunity.
1: All right, coming up next, we'll hear from Justin Tupper with the U.S. Cattlemen's Association right here on AOA.
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3: A lot of people believe that they cannot deliver the same power and efficiency, and with the advancements that we've made with the CVT systems, as well as super intelligent drivetrains that we're now putting in these machines, they are capable, they can keep up with any changing field conditions, they can optimize your performance and make sure that you're maintaining the best all day long.
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5: Information America's farmers and ranchers need. AOA. Now, back to Jesse Allen.
1: And we continue here on today's Agriculture of America. Joining us right now for a conversation, President of the U.S. Cattlemen's Association, Justin Tupper. Justin, welcome back to the show, sir. How are you?
10: Very good. Thanks for having us, Jesse. Appreciate it.
1: Absolutely. Absolutely. I want to make sure we start with this because we were texting a bit yesterday about topics for our conversation today, and you mentioned to me that the World Livestock Auctioneer Contest is happening this weekend there in St. Ange, South Dakota. Give us some details on that, Justin.
10: Yeah, we're excited to host the LMA convention. There'll be sale barns from across the country here, and 31 auctioneers that have qualified for the world contest going to be vying for a world title right here on Saturday. And so we're very excited to showcase Western South Dakota and the auction way of marketing livestock.
1: That's got to be a fun event to bring there to your backyard, right, Justin? I mean, you mentioned, you know, showing off Western South Dakota and, you know, the operation you manage there at St. Ange and more. I mean, that's just got to be a fun event to get folks all together in one place, isn't it, Justin?
10: It is. I mean, I think, and you talk about it on your program a lot, we work for the salt of the earth, the best people in the world, and we get to show that off a little bit, and that's not something that our industry does very often, but it is fun when we get to, and all these sale barns to get around to all your peers, that's what they do for a living, is work hard for their customers and trying to get top dollar, and finally seeing a market where people are profitable. It's a great time to be in the cattle business.
1: Absolutely. Absolutely. Well, we'll look forward to seeing the results of things after this weekend. We got a couple of things to talk about, and I want to start with New World Screwworm. And your perspective on this, Justin, obviously as the head of U.S. Cattlemen's Association, but also as a sale barn owner, and, you know, I mean, your concerns with this incursion of screwworm into the southern U.S., and I mean, how concerned are you, being someone who is farther north, obviously, how concerned are you with screwworm and its migration northward, and can we put a halt to this and push it back, so to speak, Justin?
10: Great questions. I think first and foremost, and I've heard you talk about it on your shows, that we need to tell the consumers there's absolutely no threat to the meat industry. There's no threat to the beef. It has no bearing on that. This is a producer problem, and it is a problem. Those producers that are incurring it in Texas, they aren't able to move livestock when they want to, and we know from when the 1960s and 70s, when it was finally eradicated, it can be very devastating to cow herds, and it's not going to help us put numbers back into production. As we look at it in the north, we know it can get here. We move cattle a lot more than we did in the 60s and 70s, the last time we had it. So I think some people think just because we live up north that maybe we're somewhat immune. I don't think that's the case. I think we have to be vigilant. We have to ever-changing. The climates are not all the same as they were at that time. And again, when we move cattle the way we do from north to south, south to north, a lot more than we used to, that we've got to make sure that we are very vigilant and can get a handle on this thing.
1: And I think, too, it's another issue here, Justin, of obviously treatment, vigilance, reporting, all these things. I know we all have to work together to try and eradicate this pest once again. We know that USDA is doing the things that they're doing, et cetera. But as ranchers and as producers, it's going to take all of us working together to help stop the spread of this pest and push it back into Central America like we had it before.
10: You know, two things you said there I think are very important, and I do want to commend the USDA has had a call just about every day, if not every other day, and I've not been on all of them, but our team has, and they're trying to keep people as informed, and they're working the best they can. And, you know, I've heard of some problems with the reporting and what they're doing, and they're working on it, and it's not going to be perfect. This is an outbreak, yeah, we had almost 2 years to prepare, and knowing that probably it wasn't if it got here, it was when. And I think most people that were realistic knew that was going to be the case. But it's still it's a pest, and it comes in on deer. It can go to dogs. It can go to cats. You know, a lot of things that not just the cattle industry can control. It'll infest any open wound on any mammal. So that really makes it hard to control, and also doesn't make it just a cattle industry problem. It's a problem for all mammals that can come in contact with it.
1: That's an excellent, excellent point. We're talking with Justin Tupper from the U.S. Cattlemen's Association. Thinking about the supply right now of the cattle herd in the U.S., we know we're at low, low numbers. And correct me if I'm wrong, I haven't heard of any death losses from screwworm in cattle here in the U.S. We know that could potentially be an issue. But from a supply-demand perspective, Justin, how much is this screwworm issue affecting that supply and demand outlook? It seems like from a market standpoint, we kind of traded the news and we've moved on already, it seems like.
10: Yeah, it's kind of interesting. You know, I think anymore today, and those of us that live in the markets day to day, I'm not sure what we trade. And I'm not sure we knew when the screwworm came out, there was a little scuttlebutt about it and the board went lower. And then every time we found a new screwworm, it seemed like the board went 4 to 6 higher. So, you know, we're in volatile times. We're in uncharted water. We have, a feeder board and a live board that are touching right at all-time highs. And we've made those all-time highs mostly in the last 6 months to a year. So I think we're going to see some volatility up here. I don't think, you know, that this screwworm is going to have huge, huge effects on cow numbers. It can, and this is talking as somebody who does not dealing with it directly. It's not in my herd, and if it was, I might be talking out of a different side of my mouth. But the producer has to deal with this problem, and it is really an inconvenience, and it really can be devastating to their pocketbook in the time when they have it because of the quarantines. And I'm the same as you. I don't know of any deaths in livestock, but it can get to that if it's not treated. There's definitely going to be weight loss in those animals, I'm sure, that have it. We do have some pretty good tools to combat it, I think, this time around, and technology's better. But it's still going to be something we're going to have to deal with.
1: No, absolutely. Absolutely. Well, you mentioned, you know, the board at all-time highs right now, and I know you obviously watch the cash market closely, too. So, I mean, thinking about the demand picture, consumers, you know, even with the prices at the grocery store have gotten higher, it just seems like folks want beef, want protein. They're continuing to find it and purchase it in many instances. And despite the lower supply, demand continues to remain high. I mean, your thoughts on that, Justin?
10: Yeah, we've talked about it here on this program before. And, you know, my thing is, you know, this is not the time to be complacent. We're importing way more beef than we've ever imported before by record numbers. And I've said this is something that I believed in all my life, that the American beef producer raises and produces the best, safest protein on the planet. And we all ought to pat the consumers on the back because they have continued to buy it as these prices have went up. My fear as we go forward and we're importing way more meat that does not held to the same safety standards. You know, I'm not trying to be an isolationist, and I'm not saying that we aren't going to have some imported beef. I'm saying not all those countries are held to the same safety standards and not to the same rigorous tests that the beef that has to go through to get to the shelf here in this country. They can import it, and it is less regulated as it gets in here. That's something that I think we definitely need to sound the alarms on and make sure that if we're going to import that beef, that it has to abide by exactly or above standards that we do right here in this country.
1: Absolutely. We're getting up against the clock, but we've got about 30 seconds. Packing plant closures here, too. Is that something? Are you concerned that we're maybe seeing a fundamental shift in just the structure of the industry in some ways right now?
10: it seems to be the new tool that they like to use, you know, and I know that, you know, as some of these smaller plants, and we've invested a lot of money to get some of these online, they're going to use that as a tool to try to keep this market in check. But, you know, supply and demand working at its very best. We get to see it here, and we, those guys that sell in the open market have really been able to utilize that and seen some profits like they haven't seen before. But I think it's just another one of the tools that the packer has that we got to be vigilant of and stay focused, and we keep working forward to make this the safest, best protein on the planet.
1: USCattleman.org for more. Justin Tupper, President, U.S. Cattlemen's Association. Great to talk with you again, sir. Have an awesome weekend. We'll talk to you again soon.
10: Thanks, Jesse.
1: Coming up next, Ted Seifert, Zahner Aghead, joins us on AOA.
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13: For CASM Radio, I am Farm Director Joe Gill. Fellow farm broadcaster Chad Smith had a chance to visit with the folks at Firestone. Yes, providing a few reminders here as you're out and about in the field or in the yard or doing any work on the farm when it comes to your equipment and your tires.
14: It costs you money. Whether you're finishing planting or well into the growing season, keeping equipment running on time helps to protect the investment you've made in your crops. Greg Jones, the senior manager for field engineering at Firestone Ag, talks about why the tire checks are important for reducing downtime during the growing season.
15: I think the biggest thing is just you want to be proactive, and during the growing season, there are critical times, right? You want to get in the field and plant. You want to get in the field and spray. You want to get in the field and fertilize. There's all these critical times, and why it's important to do these checks is because that downtime could affect the yield. It could affect the quality of it, and it's going to get in your back pocket if you have these downtime situations. So the tires are critical instruments to the equipment, and even small things like a leaky tire or something like that, it could lead up to something that's major down the road, and that's going to affect that profitability.
14: Many common tire issues will lead to unexpected downtime.
15: The biggest thing that I see and hear about is usually just improper inflation. It's the air pressure inside the tire that's carrying the load, and it's the tire's function to contain that air pressure. Knowing what your load is, what you're doing, what kind of work you're going to be doing, that's key, because then we can recommend that optimal pressure. You know, you got those heavy planters, you got sprayers with the full tanks, those are heavy. There's a lot of work that has to be done, and that's why it's really key that you know what those weights are to be able to have the right pressure. You know, there's a lot of things there that correct pressure can affect, also the impact of fuel economy, because you could be burning more fuel if you don't have the optimum footprint.
14: He said FirestoneAg.com has a 7-step tire checklist to help spot potential problems before they happen.
15: What that is just to check this, check this, check this. And that can be done in that free time, because you're not always planting, you're not always fertilizing, you're not always doing these field prep. But when you have that free time that you're not doing these things, run through that 7 steps. It's little things like check the air pressure, because the pressure you put that piece of equipment in the shed in the fall of that tire is not going to be the same pressure when you pull it back out and try to use it again, because tires lose pressure over time. Other things, we tell you to check the sidewall, check the tread. What you're looking for is any type of little cuts, especially if you see cords. You definitely will get that tire replaced, because that's going to cause you downtime. A leaky valve stem can cause issues, so check the valve stem. it's always good to go through that seven-step checklist just when you get free time.
13: Yeah, Chad Smith visiting with the folks at Firestone, just reminding you about your tires on your farm equipment.
16: 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Now back to Jesse Allen.
1: Right now on Agriculture of America, let's take a look at the markets. Got a holiday shortened week this week. No markets on Friday for Juneteenth. And, you know, we've had some volatility return to this grain and oilseed trade the last couple of days. Joining us now, Ted Seifried, Zahner Ag Hedge, is with us here again on AOA. Ted, good to have you back on the show, brother. And, you know, this grain trade, I know it's really had a tough go of it, but at least a couple days here this week, finding a little bit of green on the screen, a little bit of volatility, and that's a good thing to see, I think, Ted.
17: Yeah, it's always great to see green, I think. We're trying to find a bottom, Jesse, and I can't say for sure that that is in, but we are trying. And, you know, you look at soybeans today, and we are well off the open of the day session. We are still higher on the day, but we are kind of struggling a little bit. And you wonder if this is a little buy the rumor, sell the fact type activity here today. As you mentioned in the intro yesterday, there was a lot of talk of, you know, China inquiring for beans, and we were wondering to see if we would get any sort of purchases from that. You know, we got a flash sale, 372,000 for delivery to unknown destinations. 60,000 is for 25-26, and 312,000 is for 26-27. And these are numbers, these are amounts, Jesse, that really suggest China. They break down into full-size cargoes, really. And so I think likely it is China. I think there was three other sales to unknown destinations for 26-27 that are on the books that we saw over the last couple of weeks that are also to China. So I think China is in here buying soybeans. Now, I don't know if this is China living up to a trade deal that really was never signed. So the expectation that we have is for that 25 million metric tons for 26-27. And so are they starting to do that, or are they just buying soybeans like they normally would? Maybe actually encouraged by this super El Nino and concerns about the next Brazilian crop. You know, is this political or not? In my thoughts there, Jesse, why is it to unknown destinations, right? If this is politically motivated, I think China would want the world to know that it is China. I think they would very much specify that it is China buying. There's also the matter of this other $17 billion of U.S. agricultural and ag-related products that China supposedly had agreed to in the last meeting a little over a month and a half ago, almost 2 months ago now. And we've not seen really anything anywhere else other than, you know, these ones in soybeans that may or may not be China. And again, if these were politically motivated, you would think China would very much want the world to know it was them. And so regardless of whether this is China on these unknown sales here or not, I don't think this is fulfilling a trade deal. I think this is China filling needs, whether it's driven by concerns about longer term weather or it's just, hey, we know we're going to have to buy some soybeans from the States for the next marketing year. Again, if China was really fulfilling the trade deal, I think we'd be seeing purchases of other things other than soybeans explicitly to China. And even these soybean sales, I think, would be explicitly to China.
1: Isn't this part of the game of the market, though? I think about years and years and years, we always see unknown destinations and the trade always is, well, it's China. It's China. It always seems like China. And then 3, 4, 5, 6 months later, we find out that it was China or it was the Philippines or, you know, whatever country it is. It just seems like this is the age-old game of the market, so to speak, Ted.
17: It is the game. It is the game of the sale. It's the sales game, right? And the way we play the game is by, you know, there are certain amounts in derivatives of 106 million or 106,000 metric tons. these amounts are generally China. So you know, we're playing that game. But I think that's the point, Jesse. We're playing the normal game that we would always play. We're not playing the politically driven game of, hey, China wants to look good to the rest of the world. They want to look good to us and our administration, and they want to look like good actors. This is China playing their typical game. To me, that doesn't say, hey, this trade deal is going really well. They're fulfilling the trade deal. This just says this is business as usual for me.
1: Obviously, it's nice to get some supply-demand news into this market, you know, by and large. And, you know, because things like weather haven't been at play, supply-demand really hasn't been at play, so to speak. These markets, and outside markets especially, but the ags, too, have really been driven by headlines and fund money and all these different things. So I know you and I talked about this a few days ago. I mean, it's nice to see some traditional fundamentals at play here in the ag markets, Ted.
17: Yeah, 100%. You know, it's great to you know, come into work and do my normal job, right? I mean, rather than trying to be a geo-conflict analyst and so on and so forth. But, you know, and we, like you said, we talked about it the other day. You know, a lot of this has been money flow, right? And the funds, I think, had gotten long these markets for the wrong reasons. You know, they really were looking at corn and soybeans as alternative energies. And we all know, well, all of us in agriculture know that, yeah, corn and soybeans can be used for alternative energies, but you can't put raw corn or raw soybeans in a gas tank and make a car go. There has to be a process. We got to grind the corn into ethanol. We got to crush soybeans into soybean oil to make biodiesel or SAF. And we're limited by capacity there, right? I mean, we can't just flip a switch and double our capacity and make twice as much energies because energy prices are higher. And I think when the funds realized, oh, wait, yeah, okay, that's not going to really move the needle as far as, you know, how much more we're going to produce. Higher prices are not going to be the cure for higher prices in this case. Then they decided to get out. Now, but I am hoping at some point here, Jesse, that maybe they get long for the right reasons, i.e., hey, China is starting to buy. The demand side of the equation, especially for corn, I mean, our corn exports have been really fantastic. There's a lot of good things about these markets, but that's not what the focus of the funds had been. Maybe at some point they do really want to get long for the right reasons, and maybe there's a weather issue. Maybe China does start buying that $17 billion in other things other than soybeans. Corn would be a major beneficiary of that, I would think. And that would really get the funds excited if that starts to happen. But, you know, what we've just seen is an exodus out of the markets because they, again, I think they really got long for the wrong reasons.
1: We're talking with Ted Seifert, Zahner Ag Hedge. I'll bring in the outside markets here a little bit. You know, crude oil's pulled back so much in the last couple of days with this memorandum of understanding. We've had volatility in stocks. Broader inflation seems to be at play. And new Fed Chair Kevin Warsh has chaired his first meeting this week. I mean, your thoughts on the broader economic inflation picture, how is that playing itself into the ag commodities, Ted?
17: Yeah, you know, I'm going to say inflation is hotter than what most people expected right now, which, you know, we all think, oh, hey, that's really, well, that's inflationary. And you know, raw commodities, grains included, or maybe especially, should be going higher. The problem with that is that I don't understand. I don't think there's a way that the Fed can lower rates anytime in the near future. In fact, there is a possibility of a rate hike coming in the next few months if inflation doesn't subside. So, you know, the old adage of, you know, Jesse, we trade futures, not today's. And that's what's being expressed in these markets right now is that, okay, inflation's hot right now, but without a rate cut coming soon and potentially a rate hike maybe even, I don't think your Wall Street guys are looking at commodities to hedge against inflation because they're thinking the Fed is going to be aggressive against inflation or at the very least not allow it to go any further by lowering rates.
1: You just gave me a new line to steal. We trade futures, not today's. I think that's a good one, Ted.
17: Jesse, I gave a tour of the Chicago Board of Trade Museum yesterday, so all of my old floor adages came flooding back to me. So I got a lot of them. High prices are the cure for high prices. I think I used that one earlier, too. That's my favorite one, by the way. Those are my two favorite, I think, actually.
1: Yeah, That is a good one too. Well, with that in mind, I'll wrap up with cattle here a little bit. Obviously, you know, this board back up near highs, a lot of different dynamics at play there with screwworms, supply and demand, et cetera, inflation maybe a little bit. Any thoughts in this cattle complex right now, Ted?
17: Yeah, and you're going to make me do it again, Jesse. I mean, cattle are the exception of that high prices are the cure for high prices. And the reason for that is because the reason why high prices are the cure for high prices is because high prices bring out more supply and they ration demand. That's not happened in the case of cattle or in the case of beef, right? We are not adding to supply, and part of that is because the border's closed. Another part of that is because holding back heifers for breeding purposes, man, those animals are worth a lot of money, and we're way too tempted to go to market there. So we're just not building the herd. High prices are not curing the supply side. The demand side has been very inelastic. Yeah, we got a little bit nervous about it when the stock market had been looking like it might break out to the downside. But in the last few days, that's really saved itself and looks very healthy and like it just wants to go higher again like it always does, I guess. And so we're not feeling like, you know, demand is going to waver at all at these higher prices, and crude oil prices have come down. So, you know, the concern had been, oh, we're spending too much money at the gas tank, so we're not going to spend as much money at the butcher counter. A lot of those concerns have faded. So here we are right back in the situation of a tight supply, strong demand, right back up to the highs again. And yeah, I mean, it's cooling off a little bit today, but after yesterday's big up day and push towards the highs, I mean, it really feels like we're getting set to make new highs here soon.
1: Ted, real quick, I know you guys have newsletters, phone call, contact info, et cetera. Where can folks get information from Zahner?
17: Yeah, absolutely. We've been working really hard on all types of new content. And you can reach us www.zahner.com. 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We put a lot into it. It's one of the best things I've ever seen, Jesse. Yes, I'm biased, but definitely check that out. And then, you know, Karen Braun, frequent guest on your show as well. You can sign up for her newsletter, Crew Chow, for that. It's really wonderful.
1: We're against the clock. Ted Seifer and Zahner Aghead with us on AOA.
13: More AOA coming up, and Jesse Allen here on Chasm Radio. Agriculture of America is brought to you by the Minnesota Corn Growers Association. Well, looking at the calendar, believe it or not, we are just over 10 weeks away, roughly about 10 weeks, almost right on the button, away from Princess K of the Milky Way and finding out who will be that next Princess K. We did find out in May the 10 finalists, and starting on Monday, we'll have our Countdown the Princess K program where we learn more about the finalists, brought to you by AMPI. Here's a little sneak peek at our first interview coming up on Monday.
18: So I'm Callie Christian from Lester Prairie, right in McLeod County. I did not grow up on a farm, so I kind of got introduced into the dairy community in third grade when I started leasing Brown Swiss. As I continued to lease Brown Swiss, I kind of formed a passion for that breed and ended up buying my very first Brown Swiss 5 years ago now that me and my sister own and take to a couple shows. We also lease Holsteins as well now that we take to shows and kind of show with people. And then I also help with daily chores whenever they need it, whether it's milking, feeding baby calves, or just helping out on the farm whenever they need it to clean pens or...
13: Callie Christian. Yeah, Callie Christian, one of the finalists for Princess K.
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23: Information America's farmers and ranchers need, AOA. Now, back to Jesse Allen.
1: Right now on the program, let's talk about nitrogen availability during early growth and what triggers the need for in-season applications for nitrogen on corn specifically. Joining us now, he is Nutrien's Director of Agronomy, Dr. Carl Wyant is with us here today. And Dr. Wyant, thanks so much for joining us on the show. Hope all is well.
24: Yeah, thank you for having me. I appreciate it.
1: So how are growers thinking about in-season nitrogen today for crops like corn? Let's start there, Carl.
24: Yeah, I know we just finished up planting, and we've had some variable conditions across the country. Some places were wet, some places were dry, some were cold, some were a little too warm, and some sort of combination of all those four factors. But reasonable planting year, and so now it's starting to, we're starting to kind of turn our heads into thinking, what's next? And what's next is usually some sort of nitrogen application, because we know nitrogen drives yield, we know nitrogen drives productivity. We know that the plant needs nitrogen to make chlorophyll, to make protein, all the reasons we need nitrogen. However, all those weather conditions I just listed can impact that nitrogen you put down before the season even started. So now it's time to start thinking about some sort of top-off or mid-season application. And that's where growers are calling us, emailing us, asking us, how do I know how much nitrogen to put down? And that's where we like to talk about these soil tests that you can do. A lot of folks are doing the pre-side dress nitrate test to get a handle on how much nitrogen's in the ground. They take that value from the soil test, relate it to a table that usually their extension service has of how much nitrogen to put out for their yield in their area. Some folks like to take a full soil sample and take a look at everything in the ground, the full bank account, and so they can put out a custom blend that includes nitrogen, micronutrients, things like that. But lots of good ways to quantify the need for nitrogen and respond.
1: Well, when does corn need nitrogen most? Let's talk about that. And maybe what happens if, say, availability falls short during the window that it needs nitrogen the most, Carl?
24: Yeah, corn loves nitrogen. You know, we have, if you look at these total nitrogen uptake graphs for corn, you know, pounds of nitrogen that the plant is taking up per acre, and it can be between 250 pounds and 300 pounds depending on yield, performance, the weather, that sort of thing. But if you take that same those same numbers and you relate it to a daily need per acre, we can get up to that corn plant between V4 and V12 needing up to 10 pounds of nitrogen an acre per day in that peak. So if you go to the gym and you lift real light like I do, 10-pound dumbbell, just pick up that 10 pounds. That's how much nitrogen that plant's demanding demanding for that day. And that's where we need to meet it, right? And that's where we rely on the soil, the organic matter, the fertilizer program, the manure program, any place we can get that nitrogen. We've had to get it in the ground, get it to the plant. So we turn to fertilizers, dry, liquid, foliar, to meet those needs. And if we don't, that's where we really run into some yield problems. With and without nitrogen can impact corn yields by up to 40 to 50%. So if you don't put it out, I mean, you're dropping yield quickly. And that's the challenge in our production models, is that we need the yield to run the engine. And if we don't have the nitrogen to do that, it can be a disappointment at the end of the season.
1: Well, if a grower starts to see signs of nitrogen deficiency during the growing season, what options do they have at that point, Carl?
24: Yeah, your best tool is getting out and taking a look at the crop, especially if you had just some sort of weather event go through. Corn loves nitrogen, but, you know, we always have these buts when we do agronomy discussions. Nitrogen is leaky. You know, it doesn't take much rainfall to leach the nitrate out of the ground. It doesn't take much heat in dry conditions to volatilize the nitrogen from your urea into the air. And if it's too wet, you can lose your nitrogen to denitrification. So we love nitrogen. We need nitrogen. It drives productivity, but it likes to leave the system. And that's just this challenge we have with managing this nutrient. And so one place to go to start doing is that after you have these weather events is go look at the corn, see if you can see those signs of nitrogen deficiency. You know, starting with those lower leaves, they'll start firing. That plant is remobilizing nitrogen from the bottom leaves, trying to send it up to the new growth to match the demand. But really what you're doing is you're starting to lose that photosynthetic capacity as those bottom leaves start to die and they not perform as well. And that's where you start to get some of those limitations in yield and those limitations in the photosynthetic machinery that turns sunlight into crop.
1: What should growers watch for this season when deciding whether an in-season nitrogen application makes sense or not, Carl?
24: The timing has a lot to do with it. You know, if you catch the deficiency early enough, You can still have a good yield at the end of the year. But if that deficiency shows up really late, you know, after tasseling, you know, well into the reproductive stage of the corn, usually the rescue application for nitrogen doesn't have much of an impact on yield. So, you know, early on, you know, June here, July, you can have some really positive impacts applying more nitrogen. But if you wait and wait, or Mother Nature makes you wait, there's lots of stories out there, you know, a late application sometimes doesn't do the work that you want it to.
1: Are there any best practices growers should keep in mind when making an in-season nitrogen application, Carl?
24: Yeah, you know, splitting the nitrogen applications is always a really good idea because you can drive efficiencies that way. Like I said, nitrogen is leaky from the system, so if you can apply it in smaller doses, typically you get more plant uptake per application period relative to the losses. So the best practices are, yeah, try to split up what you can. You know, use your tools. Some folks have dry rigs. Some folks use the anhydrous in the fall. Some folks love the side dress, wide drops. Some folks love foliar nitrogen. So there's lots of different ways to apply the nitrogen. Just make sure you're getting out enough units and you're getting that timing right, and you're using your tools like the pre-side dress soil testing, tissue testing, the full soil sample if you want that. There's lots of great ways to quantify. And then the final best practice is, you know, make sure you take some of those data points and you relate it into an application rate that makes sense, so you're not putting out way too much nitrogen at once because that's not efficient. But you also don't want to short the crop as well. So there's some great tools within our university system that allow you to kind of look at those dosing timings of the nitrogen and the amount you need to put out so that you're optimizing everything that you're doing.
1: Well, with that, we are up against the clock. I know folks can find more information online. Just go to nutrien-economics.com. With that, Nutrien's Director of Agronomy, Dr. Carl Wyatt, thanks so much for joining us here on the show and telling us more. We appreciate it.
24: Thank you.
1: We're out of time here on AOA. I'm Jesse Allen wishing you a great rest of your day.
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0: That's Laverne and the Starlight Girls with Starlights Are Shining. Good afternoon, everybody. This is Barry Johnson. I will be with you until 7 o'clock this evening. News and weather coming right up.
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2: Chasm's top of the hour update. 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
3: NBC News Radio, I'm Scott Carr. The full text of the framework agreement with Iran is being released by U.S. officials. The memo of understanding includes the reopening of the Strait of Hormuz and easing of financial restrictions against Iran and expectations moving forward regarding discussions of Iran's nuclear program. The document set to be signed formally Friday, which will then create a 60-day window, which President Trump's indicated is not a hard deadline to reach the final terms of a peace deal. The new Federal Reserve Chairman, Kevin Warsh, said today he's focused on getting monetary policy right after the Fed's announcement that it's leaving interest rates unchanged. Warsh said the U.S. economy is expanding.
4: Economic activity is expanding at a solid pace, despite elevated uncertainty that owes in part to the conflict in the Middle East. This week's FOMC meeting exemplified the very best of the Fed's traditions: rigorous debate, open-mindedness, commitment to mission.
3: Warsh says unlike his predecessor, Jerome Powell, he won't be giving long-term rate and economic projections, but rather give what he calls medium projections, which he says points toward positive U.S. growth. Tropical storm Arthur is moving ashore in the Gulf Coast. Arthur's packing 45-mile-an-hour winds currently, moving toward the Texas-Louisiana border. The National Hurricane Center is predicting the primary threat won't be wind, but life-threatening flash flooding. The female actor, best known for voicing Lilo in Lilo and Stitch, is dead at the age of 35.
5: That's the ugly duckling. See? He's sad because he's all alone and nobody wants him. But on this page, his family hears him crying, and they find him.
3: TMZ's reporting Davy Chase died Tuesday from meningitis and a blood infection, and that she had been admitted to a hospital in L.A. earlier this month due to malnutrition. Scott Carr, NBC News Radio.
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2: Chasm weather.
6: Chance for storms tonight. Otherwise, cloudy skies expected. As dip down to low 49. Northwesterly winds 8 to 15 miles per hour. Mainly clear skies tomorrow. Daytime highs approaching 67. Lows around 46 tomorrow night. Clear skies. Storms likely Friday. High of 72. 75. Bright sunshine Saturday. From the Weatherology Radio Network, I'm staff meteorologist Laura Lockwood on AM 1150 KASM.
0: Thank you very much, Laura. Outside our Chasm studios currently is 66 degrees. The wind is out of the northwest at about 7 miles an hour, a little bit higher, 8 miles an hour. Sun rose this morning at 5:29 a.m. It will set this evening at 9:10 p.m. This morning's low was 59 degrees at 6 a.m. Yesterday's high was 73 degrees. And we get almost a quarter inch of precipitation overnight. Yesterday's low was 52. The normal this time of year is 79 for a high and 57 for a low. The record high in 1933 at 97 degrees. The record low in 1960 at 42 degrees. Funeral announcements coming up after these messages.
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Funeral announcement for Betty Mary Palick, 95 of Opal, will have a mass of Christian burial held on Thursday at 11 o'clock, and there will be a visitation today from 4 until 7 o'clock at Our Lady of Mount Carmel Church in Opal, and there will be arrangements made with the Brenny Family Funeral Chapel in Randall for Betty Mary Palick, 95 of Opal. A mass of Christian burial for Alice Soniker, 79 of Sauk Center, will be on Thursday at 11 o'clock at St. Paul's Catholic Church in Sauk Center. There will be a visitation today from 4 until 7, and then again tomorrow from 10 until 10:45 at St. Paul's Church Gathering Area. A rosary will be set at 10:30 tomorrow at the church, and arrangements made with the Patton Shod Funeral and Cremation Services of Sauk Center for Alice Soniker, 79 of Sauk Center. A memorial service for Melissa Scusa, 49 of Waite Park, will have a memorial service held at the Daniel Funeral Home in St. Cloud tomorrow at 11 o'clock. There will be a visitation held 1 hour prior to the service, and arrangements made with the Daniel Funeral Home for Melissa Scusa, 49 of Waite Park. Funeral announcement for Nancy Kremers, 65 of Cold Spring, will have a mass of Christian burial held tomorrow at 11 o'clock at St. Joseph's Catholic Church in St. Joseph, and there will be a visitation today from 4 until 8 o'clock at the Heritage Hall in St. Joseph, with parish prayers beginning at 4 o'clock. A visitation will also continue 1 hour prior to the funeral on Thursday at Heritage Hall for Nancy Kremers, 65 of Cold Spring. A mass of Christian burial for Alan Rader, 96 of Sauk Center, will be on Thursday at 11 o'clock at Our Lady of Angels Catholic Church in Sauk Center. There will be a visitation on Wednesday from 4 until 7, and then again on Thursday from 10 until 10:45. Arrangements made with the Patton Shod Funeral and Cremation Services of Sauk Center for Alan Rader, 96 of Sauk Center. A memorial mass of Christian burial for Adeline Silbernick, 96 of Greenwald, will be on Friday at 11 o'clock at St. Paul's Catholic Church in Sauk Center, and there will be a visitation on Friday from 9:30 until 11 at the church. That will be on Friday, and arrangements made with the Patton Shod Funeral and Cremation Services of Sauk Center for Adeline Silbernick, 96 of Greenwald. Funeral announcement for Cynthia Cindy Blum, 68 of Clearwater, will have a funeral service on Friday at 11 o'clock at Rejoice Lutheran Church in Clearwater, and there will be arrangements made with the Daniel Funeral Home for Cynthia Cindy Blum, 68 of Clearwater. A visitation and graveside service for Edward Ed Sherman, 87 of Sauk Center, will be on Friday from noon until 2 at the Patton Shod Funeral Home in Sauk Center, and there will be a graveside service at St. Paul's Cemetery in Sauk Center as well, and arrangements made with the Patton Shod Funeral and Cremation Services of Sauk Center for Edward Ed Sherman, 87 of Sauk Center. A memorial mass of Christian burial for Clara Bershide, 78 of Gray Eagle, will be on Saturday at 11 o'clock at St. Joseph's Catholic Church in Gray Eagle. Arranged

arrangements made with the Patton Shot Funeral and Cremation Services of Gray Eagle, and there will be a visitation held from 5 until 7 o'clock on Friday at the Patton Shot Funeral Home in Melrose, and then again on Saturday from 10 until 10:45 at the church. And that is for Clara Burscheid, 78, of Gray Eagle. Funeral announcement for Jerry Holst, 67, of Little Falls. We'll have a celebration of life held on Saturday from noon until 3 o'clock at Eagles Landing Golf Course in Little Falls. And the day of celebration will have family and friends. They are invited to honor Jerry by spending the morning or afternoon doing something he loved most, which was golfing. Those interested in golfing are asked to contact the golf course and to reserve their tee times. Arrangements made with the Lemire Funeral Home in Little Falls for Jerry Holst, 67, of Little Falls. And those are your funeral announcements today, brought to you by the Daniel Funeral Home and Cremation of St. Cloud, Clearwater, St. Joseph and Sartell, the Benson Funeral Home of St. Cloud, and the Daniel Anderson Funeral Home of Painesville. The Miller Carlin Funeral Homes, St. Cloud, Albany, Holdingford, and Upsala, Albany Floral Shop and Gifts, the Patton Shot Funeral and Cremation Services of Sauk Center, Melrose, Freeport and Gray Eagle, the Shelley Funeral Homes of Little Falls, Piers, Swanville, and Onamia, and Cold Spring Floral and Gifts.

0: Brad Paisley with Dolly Parton, When I Get Where I'm Going.
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0: This is Minnesota News Network. I'm John Anderson. Federal prosecutors have arrested 15 people in Minneapolis, accusing them of conspiring to impede federal officers during Operation Metro Surge. MNN's Sean Maloney has more.
1: According to a federal indictment unsealed Tuesday, the group allegedly worked together to disrupt law enforcement efforts. Authorities say five of the defendants face additional charges, including solicitation of violence, interstate threats, assault on a federal officer, and destruction of government property. U.S. Attorney Daniel Rosen called the case part of a broader effort to address what he described as organized, lawless behavior endangering officers and communities. Officials say a dozen suspects are now in custody. One was already detained, and two remain at large. Sean Maloney, MNN.
0: A hit-and-run crash in northern St. Louis County ended with a pickup truck engulfed in flames and the driver behind bars. Deputies say 66-year-old Randy Johnson of Orr is responsible. This is MNN.
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3: Your farm commentary for you midweek Wednesday. I'm Chasm Radio Farm Director Joe Gill. Well, let's focus on weather. Believe it or not, we have crossed the 50-yard line here for the month of June. So we're looking at the back half of June here and what kind of weather we could expect. Brad Rippey at USDA takes a look at the next 8 to 14-day weather forecast.
4: Taking a look at the National Weather Service 8 to 14-day outlook, takes us nearly through the end of the month from June 23rd through the 29th. The pattern we have locked in right now looks like it will generally persist for the remainder of the month. What that means is mostly below normal temperatures from the Midwest into the Northeast. Hotter than normal weather expected from the Pacific coast to the Rockies and also across the deep south. In terms of precipitation, despite that overall pattern with the heat in the west and the south, it does look like a lot of areas will continue to receive at least occasional showers. And in fact, most of the country expecting near or above normal precipitation from June 23rd through the 29th. Only parts of the west, including northern and central California, much of the Great Basin, and parts of the northwest are expected to be drier than normal. There is a little bit of hope as we approach the end of June that we could see an early monsoon onset in the southwest. If that does materialize, that would certainly be good news for the southwestern U.S.
3: 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I'm Joe Gill.

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0: And Guyanese has one. They got two. And they've got another triple play. Mercy me, Gerald.
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0: Country Polketeers with Sauerkraut Polka. Sauerkraut sounds really good right now. But, of course, I cannot get my hands on any because I am here and not at home. It is 65 degrees outside. Wind is pretty moderate out of the northwest at 4 miles an hour. The sun will set this evening at 9:10 p.m. It will rise tomorrow morning at 5:29. Got Managing for Profit coming up here in just a few seconds. Now, looks like we got some rain coming. We should be wet pretty soon.
1: An ag economist says farm economy recovery is highly unlikely amid record high input costs. I'm Erin Anderson, and this is Managing for Profit on Brownfield. David Widmar with Agricultural Economic Insight says higher input costs are adding additional financial strain. We'll find out more right after this on Brownfield.
2: This is the Pork Connection, featuring Minnesota Pork Director of Communications Bailey Ruin, who says the National Pork Board launched its Hispanic campaign during World Pork Expo this month.
3: First rolled out in March, but really was showcased this summer through foods, and it's called Explora Todo el Gusto del Pork. And that translates to Taste What Pork Can Do, but the goal of the campaign remains the same as Taste What Pork Can Do, which is driving the long-term demand for pork. Hispanic dishes are deeply embedded with pork, but they often feel time-intensive, and with both of these campaigns targeting Gen Z and millennial consumers, it's really important to make sure we're talking to the Hispanic population. The Gen Z and millennial consumers make up 40% of the Hispanic population in the U.S. So it's been exciting to watch National Pork Board launch this, and this is really in the target markets in Minnesota pork. We're taking the insights that they've found and applying it to the audiences that we're working with.
2: This message brought to you by Minnesota Pig Farmers and the Pork Checkoff.
1: Widmar with Agricultural Economic Insight says the farm economy is not likely to recover anytime soon.
4: A few months ago, it felt like we were closer to equilibrium. We've seen this energy shock really kind of create all sorts of problems on that expense side of the ledger. We might not be able to service as much debt today that we did just a few years ago, even if we had the same profitability. But can we also get ourselves to where we can make some profit without needing these ad hoc programs?
1: He tells Brownfield inflation has started to moderate, but
4: we haven't seen in the data prices of equipment, prices for parts, all categories coming down and providing relief for producers. It's just increasing at a little bit more consistent or a little bit more moderate rate. Still at an annual positive increase. It's just not increasing, say, double digits.
1: The White House recently announced it would reduce the duties on ag and construction equipment from 25% to 15% starting on June 8th. Widmar says it could provide temporary cost reductions, but several other factors are still at play.
4: It's probably going to be helpful, but it's hard to say how it's going to show up in the data because there's a lot of moving factors, right? So we have more inflation in the economy than we had maybe a few months ago, also more inflation than the Fed would like. We also have higher energy prices right now. And I think it's going to be hard to say exactly how those tariffs are going to play out for a host of reasons, but one of the reasons why it's going to be hard to understand how these lower tariff rates are going to play out to the farm level is that tax passed along to individuals in the U.S. or are they paid by those manufacturers who are shipping those goods in the form of lower profitability, lower margins? They have a higher cost structure. It's just because there's a lot of other moving pieces going on in the economy. So I think of this as like we're taking one, reducing some of the wood that's on the fire that's causing this heat or this inflationary pressure that we see on equipment and machinery.
1: Widmar says without broader shifts in price structure and inflation, farmers won't likely see lasting cost savings. The Trump administration says the tariff reduction will remain in effect until 2027. For more ag news, markets, and weather, go to brownfieldagnews.com. I'm Erin Anderson, and this is Managing for Profit on Brownfield.

0: That's the Helinka Waltz by George's Concertina Band. 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
2: As autonomous driving systems continue to improve, a critical safety challenge remains unresolved. When a semi-autonomous vehicle suddenly requests that a human driver take control, valuable time is lost as the driver regains awareness of traffic conditions and potential hazards. Safety researchers call this the transition problem, and it remains one of the most difficult aspects of partially automated driving systems. Automotive News highlighted a guest commentary arguing that future success depends not only on better software, but also on keeping drivers sufficiently engaged to respond effectively when intervention becomes necessary. I'm Ken Chester.

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I'll take the second caller right here at Chasm Radio, 845-2184, if you want those Freeport Fire Department Ham Barbecue ticket, one ticket, Freeport Community Center on Sunday, June 21st, from 4:30 to 8:30 p.m.

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1: Grace to you and peace from God our Father and the Lord Jesus Christ, who gave himself for our sins to deliver us from the present evil age, according to the will of our Lord and Father, to whom be glory forever and ever. Amen. Psalm 3 is a psalm of prayer, in which you are called to follow the example of David, who writes many of his psalms. This psalm is prayed because of the distress David has, because his son Absalom has expelled him from his throne. Acknowledges the Lord as the true help, David does, who desires to keep not only him, but his people. Three verses, 4-6. I cried aloud to the Lord, and he answered me from his holy hill. I lay down and slept. I woke again, for the Lord sustained me. I will not be afraid of many thousands of people who have set themselves against me all around. Let us pray. Lord Jesus Christ, Son of the living God, be with us as the sure defense of your church. Defend us against our enemies. Preserve us from the persecutions of the wicked. And when our last hour comes, deliver us from all evil, both of body and soul, and receive us into your everlasting kingdom. Amen. We're looking at the commandments in the Large Catechism. This is the second commandment. You shall not take the name of God in vain. As the first commandment has inwardly instructed the heart and taught faith, so this commandment leads us to outward and directs our lips and tongue into the right relation to God. The first thing that issue and emerge from the heart are words. As I have taught above, how to answer the question, what it is to love of God, so you must learn to grasp simply the meaning of this and all other commandments and apply them to yourself. It is a misuse of God's name if we call upon the Lord God in any way whatsoever to support falsehood or wrong of any kind. Therefore, what this commandment forbids is appealing to God's name falsely or taking his name upon our lips when our hearts know or should know that the facts are otherwise. For example, when men take oaths in court and one side lies against the other, God's name cannot be more grievously abused than for purposes of falsehood and deceit. Let this stand as a plain and simple meaning of the commandment. The greatest abuse occurs in spiritual matters and pertains to the conscience when false preachers arise and peddle their lying nonsense as the word of God. See, all this is an attempt to embellish yourself with God's name or to put up a good front and justify yourself, whether in ordinary worldly affairs or in sublime and difficult matters of faith and doctrine. Let us take to heart how important this commandment is and diligently shun and avoid every misuse of his holy name as the greatest sin that can be committed outwardly. For to lie and deceive is in itself a gross sin, but it is greatly aggravated when we attempt to justify and confirm it by invoking God's name and using it as a cloak to cover our shame. So from a single lie, a double one results, indeed, manifold lies. Therefore, God has attached to this command a solemn threat, for the Lord will not hold him guiltless who takes his name in vain. This means that in no one shall a violation be condoned or left unpunished. If everyone is denounced, God and his name have been dragged in to turn the villainy and righteousness and disgrace into honor. This is the common course of the world. Like a great deluge, it has flooded all lands. Hence, we get what we deserve: plague, war, famine, fire, flood, wayward wives and children and servants, and troubles of every kind. Where else could so much misery come from? It is a great mercy that the earth still hears and sustains us. Boy, we can say that's true in our culture today. Above all things, therefore, young people should be strictly required and trained to hold this as well as other commandments in high regard. Whenever they transgress, we must be after them at once, confront them with the commandment, and continually impress it upon them, so that they may be brought up to not merely with punishment, but in the reverence and the fear of God. Now you understand what it means to take God's name in vain. To repeat very briefly, it is either simply to lie and assert under his name something that is not so, or to curse, swear, conjure, and in short, to practice wickedness of any sort. Since we are forbidden here to use the holy name in support of falsehood or wickedness, it follows conversely that we are commanded to use it in the service of truth and all that is good. We are not to swear in support of evil, that is, falsehood, or unnecessarily. But in support of good, for the advantage of our neighbor, we are to swear. This is truly a good work by which God is praised. Truth and justice are established. Falsehood is refuted and people are reconciled. Obedience is rendered and quarrels are settled. Amen. The peace of God, which transcends all understanding, guard and protect your hearts and your minds in Christ Jesus. God bless. Good day. Pastor Stege from Emmanuel Lutheran Church, Farming Township, signing off.
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3: We, the priests and seminarians of the Diocese of St. Cloud, would like to offer this rosary for your intention. We ask you to join us in prayer for an increase in the number of young men and women to dedicate their life to God as a priest or religious.

0: of the Father, and the Son, and the Holy Spirit.
1: Amen. I believe in God, the Father Almighty, creator of heaven and earth, and in Jesus Christ, his only Son, our Lord, who was conceived by the Holy Spirit, born of the Virgin Mary, suffered under Pontius Pilate, was crucified, died, and was buried. He descended into hell. The third day he arose from dead from the dead. He ascended into heaven, seated at the right hand of God the Father Almighty. From thence he shall come to judge the living and the dead.
2: I believe in the Holy Spirit, the Holy Catholic Church, the communion of saints, the forgiveness of sins, the resurrection of the body, and life everlasting. Amen.
0: Our Father,
1: who art in heaven, hallowed be thy name. Thy kingdom come, thy will be done, on earth as it is in heaven.
2: Give us this day our daily bread, and forgive us our trespasses, as we forgive those who trespass against us. And lead us not into temptation, but deliver us from evil.
0: For the increase of the virtues of faith, hope, and charity.
1: Hail Mary, full of grace, the Lord is with thee. Blessed art thou among women, and blessed is the fruit of thy womb, Jesus.
2: Holy Mary, Mother of God, pray for us sinners, now and at the hour of our death. Amen.
1: Hail Mary, full of grace, the Lord is with thee. Blessed art thou among women, and blessed is the fruit of thy womb, Jesus.
2: Holy Mary, Mother of God, pray for us sinners, now and at the hour of our death. Amen.
1: Hail Mary, full of grace, the Lord is with thee. Blessed art thou among women, and blessed is the fruit of thy womb, Jesus.
2: Holy Mary, Mother of God, pray for us sinners, now and at the hour of our death. Amen.
1: Glory be to the Father, and to the Son, and to the Holy Spirit.
2: As it was in the beginning, is now, and ever shall be, world without end. Amen.
1: O my Jesus, forgive us our sins, save us from the fires of hell. Lead all souls to heaven, especially those who have most need of thy mercy.
3: The first glorious mystery, the resurrection. Our Father, who art in heaven, hallowed be thy name. Thy kingdom come, thy will be done, on earth as it is in heaven.
2: Give us this day our daily bread, and forgive us our trespasses, as we forgive those who trespass against us. And lead us not into temptation, but deliver us from evil.
1: Hail Mary, full of grace, the Lord is with thee. Blessed art thou among women, and blessed is the fruit of thy womb, Jesus.
2: Holy Mary, Mother of God, pray for us sinners, now and at the hour of our death. Amen.
1: Hail Mary, full of grace, the Lord is with thee. Blessed art thou among women, and blessed is the fruit of thy womb, Jesus.
2: Holy Mary, Mother of God, pray for us sinners, now and at the hour of our death. Amen.
1: Hail Mary, full of grace, the Lord is with thee. Blessed art thou among women, and blessed is the fruit of thy womb, Jesus.
2: Holy Mary, Mother of God, pray for us sinners, now and at the hour of our death. Amen.
1: Hail Mary, full of grace, the Lord is with thee. Blessed art thou among women, and blessed is the fruit of thy womb, Jesus.
2: Holy Mary, Mother of God, pray for us sinners, now and at the hour of our death. Amen.
1: Hail Mary, full of grace, the Lord is with thee. Blessed art thou among women, and blessed is the fruit of thy womb, Jesus.
2: Holy Mary, Mother of God, pray for us sinners, now and at the hour of our death. Amen.
1: Hail Mary, full of grace, the Lord is with thee. Blessed art thou among women, and blessed is the fruit of thy womb, Jesus.
2: Holy Mary, Mother of God, pray for us sinners, now and at the hour of our death. Amen.
1: Hail Mary, full of grace, the Lord is with thee. Blessed art thou among women, and blessed is the fruit of thy womb, Jesus.
2: Holy Mary, Mother of God, pray for us sinners, now and at the hour of our death. Amen.
1: Hail Mary, full of grace, the Lord is with thee. Blessed art thou among women, and blessed is the fruit of thy womb, Jesus.
2: Holy Mary, Mother of God, pray for us sinners, now and at the hour of our death. Amen.
1: Hail Mary, full of grace, the Lord is with thee. Blessed art thou among women, and blessed is the fruit of thy womb, Jesus.
2: Holy Mary, Mother of God, pray for us sinners, now and at the hour of our death. Amen.
1: Hail Mary, full of grace, the Lord is with thee. Blessed art thou among women, and blessed is the fruit of thy womb, Jesus.
2: Holy Mary, Mother of God, pray for us sinners, now and at the hour of our death. Amen.
1: Glory be to the Father, and to the Son, and to the Holy Spirit.
2: As it was in the beginning, is now, and ever shall be, world without end. Amen.
1: O my Jesus, forgive us our sins, save us from the fires of hell.
4: Lead all souls to heaven, especially those who have most need of thy mercy.
3: The second glorious mystery, the Ascension. Our Father, who art in heaven, hallowed be thy name. Thy kingdom come, thy will be done, on earth as it is in heaven.
2: Give us this day our daily bread, and forgive us our trespasses, as we forgive those who trespass against us. And lead us not into temptation, but deliver us from evil.
3: Hail Mary, full of grace, the Lord is with thee. Blessed art thou among women, and blessed is the fruit of thy womb, Jesus.
2: Holy Mary, Mother of God, pray for us sinners, now and at the hour of our death. Amen.
3: Hail Mary, full of grace, the Lord is with thee. Blessed art thou among women, and blessed is the fruit of thy womb, Jesus.
2: Holy Mary, Mother of God, pray for us sinners, now and at the hour of our death. Amen.
3: Hail Mary, full of grace, the Lord is with thee. Blessed art thou among women, and blessed is the fruit of thy womb, Jesus.
2: Holy Mary, Mother of God, pray for us sinners, now and at the hour of our death. Amen.
3: Hail Mary, full of grace, the Lord is with thee. Blessed art thou among women, and blessed is the fruit of thy womb, Jesus.
2: Holy Mary, Mother of God, pray for us sinners, now and at the hour of our death. Amen.
3: Hail Mary, full of grace, the Lord is with thee. Blessed art thou among women, and blessed is the fruit of thy womb, Jesus.
2: Holy Mary, Mother of God, pray for us sinners, now and at the hour of our death.

0: fruit of thy womb, Jesus.
1: Holy Mary, Mother of God, pray for us sinners, now and at the hour of our death. Amen.
0: Hail Mary, full of grace, the Lord is with thee. Blessed art thou among women, and blessed is the fruit of thy womb, Jesus.
1: Holy Mary, Mother of God, pray for us sinners, now and at the hour of our death. Amen.
0: Hail Mary, full of grace, the Lord is with thee. Blessed art thou among women, and blessed is the fruit of thy womb, Jesus.
1: Holy Mary, Mother of God, pray for us sinners, now and at the hour of our death. Amen.
0: Glory be to the Father, and to the Son, and to the Holy Spirit.
1: As it was in the beginning, is now, and ever shall be, world without end. Amen.
0: O my Jesus, forgive us our sins, save us from the fires of hell. Lead all souls to heaven, especially those who have most need of thy mercy. The third glorious mystery, the descent of the Holy Spirit. Our Father, who art in heaven, hallowed be thy name. Thy kingdom come, thy will be done, on earth as it is in heaven.
1: Give us this day our daily bread, and forgive us our trespasses, as we forgive those who trespass against us. And lead us not into temptation, but deliver us from evil.
0: Hail Mary, full of grace, the Lord is with thee. Blessed art thou among women, and blessed is the fruit of thy womb, Jesus.
1: Holy Mary, Mother of God, pray for us sinners, now and at the hour of our death. Amen.
0: Hail Mary, full of grace, the Lord is with thee. Blessed art thou among women, and blessed is the fruit of thy womb, Jesus.
1: Holy Mary, Mother of God, pray for us sinners, now and at the hour of our death. Amen.
0: Hail Mary, full of grace, the Lord is with thee. Blessed art thou among women, and blessed is the fruit of thy womb, Jesus.
1: Holy Mary, Mother of God, pray for us sinners, now and at the hour of our death. Amen.
0: Hail Mary, full of grace, the Lord is with thee. Blessed art thou among women, and blessed is the fruit of thy womb, Jesus.
1: Holy Mary, Mother of God, pray for us sinners, now and at the hour of our death. Amen.
0: Hail Mary, full of grace, the Lord is with thee. Blessed art thou among women, and blessed is the fruit of thy womb, Jesus.
1: Holy Mary, Mother of God, pray for us sinners, now and at the hour of our death. Amen.
0: Hail Mary, full of grace, the Lord is with thee. Blessed art thou among women, and blessed is the fruit of thy womb, Jesus.
1: Holy Mary, Mother of God, pray for us sinners, now and at the hour of our death. Amen.
0: Hail Mary, full of grace, the Lord is with thee. Blessed art thou among women, and blessed is the fruit of thy womb, Jesus.
1: Holy Mary, Mother of God, pray for us sinners, now and at the hour of our death. Amen.
0: Hail Mary, full of grace, the Lord is with thee. Blessed art thou among women, and blessed is the fruit of thy womb, Jesus.
1: Holy Mary, Mother of God, pray for us sinners, now and at the hour of our death. Amen.
0: Hail Mary, full of grace, the Lord is with thee. Blessed art thou among women, and blessed is the fruit of thy womb, Jesus.
1: Holy Mary, Mother of God, pray for us sinners, now and at the hour of our death. Amen.
0: Hail Mary, full of grace, the Lord is with thee. Blessed art thou among women, and blessed is the fruit of thy womb, Jesus.
1: Holy Mary, Mother of God, pray for us sinners, now and at the hour of our death. Amen.
0: Glory be to the Father, and to the Son, and to the Holy Spirit.
1: As it was in the beginning, is now, and ever shall be, world without end. Amen.
0: O my Jesus, forgive us our sins, save us from the fires of hell. Lead all souls to heaven, especially those who have most need of thy mercy. The fourth glorious mystery, the Assumption of Mary into heaven. Our Father, who art in heaven, hallowed be thy name. Thy kingdom come, thy will be done, on earth as it is in heaven.
1: Give us this day our daily bread, and forgive us our trespasses, as we forgive those who trespass against us. And lead us not into temptation, but deliver us from evil.
0: Hail Mary, full of grace, the Lord is with thee. Blessed art thou among women, and blessed is the fruit of thy womb, Jesus.
1: Holy Mary, Mother of God, pray for us sinners, now and at the hour of our death. Amen.
0: Hail Mary, full of grace, the Lord is with thee. Blessed art thou among women, and blessed is the fruit of thy womb, Jesus.
1: Holy Mary, Mother of God, pray for us sinners, now and at the hour of our death. Amen.
0: Hail Mary, full of grace, the Lord is with thee. Blessed art thou among women, and blessed is the fruit of thy womb, Jesus.
1: Holy Mary, Mother of God, pray for us sinners, now and at the hour of our death. Amen.
0: Hail Mary, full of grace, the Lord is with thee. Blessed art thou among women, and blessed is the fruit of thy womb, Jesus.

0: Mother of God, pray for us sinners, now and at the hour of our death. Amen.
1: Hail Mary, full of grace, the Lord is with thee. Blessed art thou among women, and blessed is the fruit of thy womb, Jesus.
0: Holy Mary, Mother of God, pray for us sinners, now and at the hour of our death. Amen.
1: Hail Mary, full of grace, the Lord is with thee. Blessed art thou among women, and blessed is the fruit of thy womb, Jesus.
0: Holy Mary, Mother of God, pray for us sinners, now and at the hour of our death. Amen.
1: Hail Mary, full of grace, the Lord is with thee. Blessed art thou among women, and blessed is the fruit of thy womb, Jesus.
0: Holy Mary, Mother of God, pray for us sinners, now and at the hour of our death. Amen.
1: Hail Mary, full of grace, the Lord is with thee. Blessed art thou among women, and blessed is the fruit of thy womb, Jesus.
0: Holy Mary, Mother of God, pray for us sinners, now and at the hour of our death. Amen.
1: Hail Mary, full of grace, the Lord is with thee. Blessed art thou among women, and blessed is the fruit of thy womb, Jesus.
0: Holy Mary, Mother of God, pray for us sinners, now and at the hour of our death. Amen.
1: Hail Mary, full of grace, the Lord is with thee. Blessed art thou among women, and blessed is the fruit of thy womb, Jesus.
0: Holy Mary, Mother of God, pray for us sinners, now and at the hour of our death. Amen.
1: Glory be to the Father, and to the Son, and to the Holy Spirit.
0: As it was in the beginning, it is now, and ever shall be, world without end. Amen.
1: O my Jesus, forgive us our sins, save us from the fires of hell. Lead all souls to heaven, especially those who have most need of thy mercy. The fifth glorious mystery, the crowning of Mary as Queen of Heaven. Our Father, who art in heaven, hallowed be thy name. Thy kingdom come, thy will be done, on earth as it is in heaven.
0: Give us this day our daily bread, and forgive us our trespasses, as we forgive those who trespass against us. And lead us not into temptation, but deliver us from evil.
1: Hail Mary, full of grace, the Lord is with thee. Blessed art thou among women, and blessed is the fruit of thy womb, Jesus.
0: Holy Mary, Mother of God, pray for us sinners, now and at the hour of our death. Amen.
1: Hail Mary, full of grace, the Lord is with thee. Blessed art thou among women, and blessed is the fruit of thy womb, Jesus.
0: Holy Mary, Mother of God, pray for us sinners, now and at the hour of our death. Amen.
1: Hail Mary, full of grace, the Lord is with thee. Blessed art thou among women, and blessed is the fruit of thy womb, Jesus.
0: Holy Mary, Mother of God, pray for us sinners, now and at the hour of our death. Amen.
1: Hail Mary, full of grace, the Lord is with thee. Blessed art thou among women, and blessed is the fruit of thy womb, Jesus.
0: Holy Mary, Mother of God, pray for us sinners, now and at the hour of our death. Amen.
1: Hail Mary, full of grace, the Lord is with thee. Blessed art thou among women, and blessed is the fruit of thy womb, Jesus.
0: Holy Mary, Mother of God, pray for us sinners, now and at the hour of our death. Amen.
1: Hail Mary, full of grace, the Lord is with thee. Blessed art thou among women, and blessed is the fruit of thy womb, Jesus.
0: Holy Mary, Mother of God, pray for us sinners, now and at the hour of our death. Amen.
1: Hail Mary, full of grace, the Lord is with thee. Blessed art thou among women, and blessed is the fruit of thy womb, Jesus.
0: Holy Mary, Mother of God, pray for us sinners, now and at the hour of our death. Amen.
1: Hail Mary, full of grace, the Lord is with thee. Blessed art thou among women, and blessed is the fruit of thy womb, Jesus.
0: Holy Mary, Mother of God, pray for us sinners, now and at the hour of our death. Amen.
1: Hail Mary, full of grace, the Lord is with thee. Blessed art thou among women, and blessed is the fruit of thy womb, Jesus.
0: Holy Mary, Mother of God, pray for us sinners, now and at the hour of our death. Amen.
1: Hail Mary, full of grace, the Lord is with thee. Blessed art thou among women, and blessed is the fruit of thy womb, Jesus.
0: Holy Mary, Mother of God, pray for us sinners, now and at the hour of our death. Amen.
1: Glory be to the Father, and to the Son, and to the Holy Spirit.
0: As it was in the beginning, is now, and ever shall be, world without end. Amen.
1: O my Jesus,
0: forgive us our sins, save us from the fires of hell. Lead all souls to heaven, especially those who have most need of thy mercy.
1: Hail, Holy Queen, Mother of Mercy, our life, our sweetness, and our hope. To thee do we cry, poor banished children of Eve. To thee do we send up our sighs, mourning and weeping in the valley of tears. Turn then, most gracious Advocate, thine eyes of mercy towards us, and after this our exile, Show unto us the blessed fruit of thy womb, Jesus. O clement, O loving, O sweet Virgin Mary, pray for us, O Holy Mother of God,
0: that we may be made worthy of the promises of Christ.
2: In the name of the Father, and the Son, and the Holy Spirit.
1: Amen.
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Donna Corey Gibson singing On This Day, O Beautiful Mother. Now here's Carrie Marquez singing Hail, Holy Queen Enthroned Above.

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0: This is Minnesota News Network. I'm John Anderson. Minnesotans traveling through Duluth this weekend need to be prepared for detours because of the Grandma's Marathon on Saturday. MnDOT Public Affairs Coordinator Margie Nelson.
1: We're going to be starting our closures at 4 a.m. on Saturday, and they'll be lasting till about 3 p.m., so that's when the race is over. 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
0: Visit 511mn.org for up-to-date information. Drought conditions continue to affect large portions of Minnesota despite recent rainfall. The latest state information shows more than 40% of Minnesota is considered abnormally dry, while about a third of the state remains in moderate to severe drought. State officials say additional rainfall will be needed in the coming weeks to improve soil moisture, stream flows, and wildfire conditions. 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
3: Chasm weather.
4: Cloudy skies expected tonight, with a slight chance of rain showers. Lows level off around 50. Northwesterly winds, 8 to 15 miles per hour. Sunshine mixed with clouds at times tomorrow. Daytime highs approaching 68. Lows dip down to about 46 tomorrow night. Clear skies. Highs level off around 71 Friday, with thunderstorms likely. 75, bright sunshine Saturday. From the Weatherology Weather Center, I'm meteorologist Laura Lockwood on AM 1150, KASM.
5: Thank you very much, Laura. Outside it's 64 degrees. The wind is out of the northwest at 4. The sun will set tonight at 9:10, and I don't see any rain outside the chasm windows right now. Got a request, promised to play after 6:30. The Deutschmeisters, Take Me Back to Eden Valley.

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4: Here's another request I got just a few minutes ago. Laverne and the Starlight singing God Bless America, and God knows we need his blessing.

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You blessed it, and you made it good. The valleys and the rivers run free as a sign of your peace. Your never-ending love is our source of nourishment. Lord, you designed America that all your people's needs be met. America stands for freedom. There is no discord in this land, only something still unconquered in God's children and the difficulties of life are caused by disharmony within ourselves and others. And you know, perhaps we think that God fails us because power is not manifested in our lives. But Lord, Lord, you have not failed us. We fail because we are out of harmony with you. So today, give us courage to look deep within our hearts and ask, what can I do to bring peace, love, and freedom to this beautiful land?

0: 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The ring of fire, the ring of fire, the ring of fire.
1: 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Roseanne Cash recorded it and then played it for her father. So it was a surprise to Johnny. Roseanne Cash, Tennessee Flat Top Box.

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2: The top 25 reasons for not going to church. Reason number 23. I don't go to church because Sunday morning is the only morning I can sleep in. But here's what the Bible says. Therefore, stay awake, for you do not know when the master of the house will come, in the evening or at midnight, or when the cock crows or in the morning, lest he come suddenly and find you asleep. And what I say to you, I say to all, stay awake. That's in Mark 13. It seems very clear that the reasons for getting up far outweigh those of staying in bed. Isaiah 60, verse 1, puts it like this. Arise and shine, for your light has come, and the glory of the Lord has risen upon you. And that's the truth.
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0: Eddie Arnold, Misty Blue from 1967. Let's give you a news update.
1: Chasm's top of the hour update. Everything you need to know. 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
2: NBC News Radio, I'm Scott Carr. Tropical Storm Arthur is moving ashore in the Gulf Coast, packing 45-mile-an-hour winds and moving toward the border between Texas and Louisiana. The National Hurricane Center in Miami predicts the primary threat is not wind, but life-threatening flash flooding. A flood watch is now active across the Florida Panhandle. 5 to 10 inches of torrential rain are expected to deluge the Gulf Coast. The full text of the framework agreement with Iran is being released by U.S. officials. The memo of understanding includes the reopening of the Strait of Hormuz and easing of financial restrictions against Iran and expectations moving forward regarding discussions of Iran's nuclear program. At the G7 summit in France today, President Trump said he might attend the signing on Friday, but will probably send Vice President Vance instead. As the race to replace former California Congressman Eric Swalwell begins, federal officials are now telling him to return more than $30,000 in campaign donations or risk an audit. We get more from Dina Kodiak.
3: The Federal Election Commission sent a letter on June 15th saying Swalwell's team must refund the money since he's not running for office anymore. Swalwell dropped out of the race for governor and resigned from a seat in Congress amid multiple sexual assault accusations. Meanwhile, voters in Swalwell's former district are choosing his replacement in a special election. The results of a Tuesday election will determine who fills Swalwell's seat until January. In November, voters will choose who gets the seat for the next full term. I'm Dina Kodiak.
2: The former Manhattan architect who lived a double life as the Gilgo Beach serial killer will spend the rest of his life in prison. Following emotional testimony today from victims' family members in a New York courtroom, a judge sentenced Rex Huerman to 3 consecutive life terms with no chance of parole. He previously pled guilty to 7 murders and confessed to an 8th dating back decades on Long Island. At the sentencing today, the judge called Huerman a despicable man and a coward. Scott Carr, NBC News Radio.
4: Cloudy skies expected tonight, with a slight chance of rain showers. Lows of aloft around 50. Northwesterly winds, 8 to 15 miles per hour. Sunshine mixed with clouds at times. Tomorrow, daytime highs approaching 68. Lows dip down to about 46. Tomorrow night, clear skies. Highs level off around 71. Friday, with thunderstorms likely. 75, bright sunshine. Saturday. From the Weatherology Weather Center, I'm meteorologist Laura Lockwood on AM 1150. KASM.
0: Thank you very much, Clara. 62 degrees outside, 5-mile-an-hour wind out of the northwest. The sun will set tonight at 9:10 p.m. It'll rise tomorrow morning right around 5:28 a.m. Coming up, we have Les Feldick Ministries with Through the Bible. Y'all have a good evening, ladies and gentlemen. I will talk with you again Saturday morning, 6 a.m. sharp.
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6: 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And now, here's Les Feldick with today's lesson.
7: Okay, now then, for those of you here in the studio audience, and for those of you joining us in your home, let's turn back to 1 Corinthians chapter 10. And the whole idea here is that Paul is addressing these carnal believers at Corinth, and he's using everything at his disposal to teach them and to bring them under an understanding of his gospel, how that Christ died for the sins of the world, that his blood was shed, and that he rose from the dead. And of course, he has to constantly bring in all of their behavioral problems. And they had them. They were constantly tempted to go back into idolatry. They were constantly tempted to go back into immoral practices. Plus all these other little hang-ups that he has been addressing. And so now then, he, as we saw in our last program, he goes back to Israel's experience in the wilderness. and how that when they cried for water, Moses, by God's instruction, struck the rock, and out of the rock came water. And Paul now makes it so plain in this chapter 10 that that rock was Christ. Now, you want to remember that all through Scripture, from the beginning of the Old Testament all the way through to the end, whenever there is a typical reference to the rock is Christ, none other. It'll never deviate. And so whether it's back in Exodus, the rock struck, or a little later in Numbers when Moses was supposed to have spoken to it, but he struck it, the rock is still Christ. You get to Daniel chapter 2 when he has the vision of that rock cut out without hands and it strikes the image on its feet. That's the second coming of Christ, pictured as a smiting stone. And you come into Matthew, of course, where Peter made that tremendous confession of faith. And the Lord Jesus said, well, Peter, you're right. Flesh and blood didn't reveal that unto you. The Father which is in heaven revealed it unto you. And then he comes in that next verse and he says, thou art Peter, which means a stone. But he says, upon this rock, capital R-O-C-K, upon this rock, speaking of himself, upon Christ, see, he would found the church. And so we have to remember that all through Scripture, the rock is always Christ in typical language. All right, now then, let's come on down to verse 5. And again, we're going to have to go back to Exodus. But in verse 5 of 1 Corinthians 10, he says, but with many of them, that is these Israelites, who had all come out of Egypt, they all came through the Passover experience, they all came through the Red Sea experience, they're all gathered around Mount Sinai, and of course Moses then has gone up into the mountain to receive the Ten Commandments. All right, what took place below? Verse 5, but with many of them, God was not well pleased, for they were overthrown in the wilderness. Now, here it comes, just like we saw last week, or last program, in Romans chapter 15, verse 6, where it said, all these things were written aforetime for our learning. Remember, we looked at it at the beginning of the program. Almost a repeat. Now, he says, these things that happened to Israel were our examples that we can learn from. When I was a kid, they used to